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0: 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But right now, we got to jump into this week's Fight Club. And this week, man, we're duking it out between two incredible debut albums that both came out in 1991. 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

0: Cloudwire Nights. That is the latest from Wage War. That one is called Blindfold. My name is Chuck, and it is time for tonight's code word for that trip to West Palm Beach to see Breaking Ben. 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Simple as that, man. Put in tonight's code word for an even better shot at winning. Tonight's code word, ROCK. R-O-C-K, ROCK. 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
2: Jobs that make good money, but not everybody's going to want to do them. 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
3: 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She had this bit that she just kept going the whole time. 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

0: But no, it's a great moment, and I'm really glad we could get the opportunity to do it, because, I mean, God, we didn't know it was going to go that quick.
1: Yeah.
0: But he did. I mean, I seen him in rehearsals, and he didn't look well, but he was having a go. And I said to him in rehearsals, don't come in tomorrow, just stay at home, and we'll run over the instrumental stuff. All right, and I'll come in. And of course, he'd come in and he'd sit and we'd work on that. I said, don't have to sing, just stay and we'll work on the instrumental stuff with Bill. Because we hadn't played with Bill for 20 years right. on live show. So it was a lot of remembering stuff again, you know, all together.
1: Yeah.
0: And the way Bill played it to anybody else who's played it. But yeah, those all memories that will remain there, you know, from rehearsals into the whole thing. I mean, I was always in touch with Oz every week, really, or if not, occasionally 2 weeks. But we'd always stay in touch, and we'd always talk about what you've been up to, what you're doing, how you feel, and I got this pain here, I got that pain there. that was our discussion. Yeah. But it was good. It was good. But I am glad that we could do that gig.
1: Did you talk to Ozzy in between that show and when he passed?
0: Yes, I did. Yeah, he was really happy with it that we could do it. You know.
1: Yeah.
0: So in fact, I spoke to him the night before he passed, and he said to me, "I said I really feel tired and really worn out." I said, "Well, you know, you're bound to, really. It's been a lot of stress and pressure and stuff like that." And the next thing, the next day, gone. Really, really odd. I still can't get it in my head that he's gone, because I, you know, if I'm watching YouTube or something and something comes up and it's Ozzy on some of the stuff, and it still feels like he's there, you know.
1: Amen, man. That's yeah. That's why anytime we play a song that has Ozzy on it, man, we say three words: long live Ozzy. Tony Iommi, thank you so much for being here. We're gonna keep chatting coming up, man. But right now, I've got the latest from Ashes to New. This one is called "Die for You." It's Loudwire Nights. It's six.

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2: Yeah. Oh my God, yeah, dream come true.
4: Are you sure this wasn't your grandfather's?
1: It might have been, honestly. Yeah, he might have been diddling peaches. I have no idea.
4: Just looking at that?
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1: So what I did.
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0: It's Loud Wire Nights. That is Godsmack and Voodoo off of their self-titled album that came out on this day in 1998. The same day, the same year that Zombie released Hellbilly Deluxe. So that was a pretty massive day, man, for rock fans. You can read all about the Godsmack album at loudwire.com. Right now, we're hanging out with Tony Iommi, man. It's been such a pleasure to have you on the show, and I know we still got plenty of time with you. And, you know, just talking about July 5th last year, man, you know, whenever I think about it, as surreal as that day was, as Back to the Beginning was, yeah, then July 22nd, it all became even more surreal that you guys had that final show and that you could go out, you know, playing Paranoid at Villa Park and do that one final time. It was really incredible. And I've said it, and a lot of people have said it, that's the only way that Ozzy could have done it, you know?
1: Yeah, that's right. And of course, I hadn't played with Ozzy since he did the Commonwealth Games with me. And so I hadn't actually seen him since that, because we'd always been in touch, but he was in the States and he couldn't get over. He weren't allowed to fly because of his condition and certain things he had. And, of course, eventually, then when he did come over and I seen him, we were all shocked. It was such a shock for us all. We sort of can't. But, you know.
0: Yeah. Well, Tony, you've received all the accolades for decades. People saying everything they've said about you and how you've changed music, how you helped invent an entire genre. I'm curious, did Back to the Beginning, seeing those bands come together, just that experience, did that solidify anything for you that maybe hadn't already sunk in over the last decades on a personal level?
1: Yeah, it was great to see the bands, and they were coming up saying that, you know, you started us, and, you know, they've looked up to Sabbath, and got them going. So that was brilliant. That was really great. Yeah. And it was great that they all done a Sabbath or Ozzy song.
0: Mm. Yeah, no, that was, it was really cool to see those bands, you know, play for just three songs and one of those songs being a Sabbath cover. It was really special, man.
1: Yeah, it really was, yeah, we were really pleased they did it.
0: Tony Iommi, man, thank you so much for being here. We'll keep chatting coming up, but right now let's go to Back to the Beginning to hear Sabbath.

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1: Okay, here's a song called NIB. 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

hosted by Chuck Armstrong.

0: It's Loudwire Nights. That is the Autumn Kings and Gone, Gone, Gone. We're hanging out with Tony Iommi tonight. You know, as we celebrate your newest solo album, I got to ask, and you had mentioned this, you know, the first solo album you did with all the special guests. I'm a bit of a record collector. Do you think we'll ever get a vinyl reissue of that debut solo album, Iommi?
1: Yes, probably. Yeah, I think there was talk of that. Yeah. So many things going on at the moment of old releases and mixes and

0: and yeah. people on about the Born Again album. Am I going to remix that? Which I will once I get it around to the time right, to do it.
1: I love hearing that. Yeah, you're always staying busy, man. Like the Heaven and Hell box set and the Black Sabbath Anno Domini box set, which was amazing. Yeah. So it always seems like you've got your hands on something from the past and bringing it to now.
0: I get confused with it all now because it's a lot the other. You know, I mean, which one's this now? Oh.
1: Yeah, well, that Iommi album, you had, I mean, just so many incredible special guests, obviously Ozzy, but the great Ian Astbury and Dave Grohl and Billy Corgan. And one of my favorite songs on that album is Laughing Man in the Devil Mask with Henry Rollins.
0: Henry Rollins, yeah.
1: I know that album came out 26 years ago, but I'm curious, like, when you do something like that, when you partner with special guests, some I know you're already friends with, but does that experience strike up new friendships? Like, do you stay close? Do you stay in touch with those guys?
0: I stay in touch. Not really. No, but when I see them, we do.
1: Yeah.
0: You know,
1: yeah.
0: If we do bump into each other. No, I think the only people I've ever stayed in touch is always Brian May, of course, because he's on playing on this album as well. I mean, we've known each other for 56, 58 years. He's my best friend. And, of course, Eddie Van Halen was. Yeah. So we always stayed in touch a lot. And they were the only two I really did stay in touch with. I'd like to stay in touch with some of the other people, but I don't even know where they are these days.
1: Yeah, that's fair, man. Did you say Brian May is on the new album?
0: Yes, he's playing on, what was the track? Death Wake.
1: Awesome.
0: Back called Death Wake. Jolly one, really. he came to my house and... we always have a little fiddle about. He brings his guitar, or I've got one here, and he'll use that. And I said, bring your guitar when you come. He brought his guitar, and I said, you'll be playing on this track here. Oh.
1: No pressure.
0: No, he's great. Yeah, he's great. And I said to him about playing on some of the other tracks, I said, play the solo on one of the others. He went, no, he said, it's your album. You know, that's a good solo. Don't take that off. And that's the relationship we've had with each other for all these years. You know, we've played a lot together.
1: Yeah.
0: And he's a great friend.
1: I love hearing that, man. Tony Iommi, thank you so much for being here. We're going to wrap things up with you right after this.

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1: 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And now the eldest daughter, who looks to be about 9 or 10, has secured herself in the booster seat. Dad zips the bag closed, and they're off.

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6: One more time, let me just say a huge thank you to Tony Iommi, the godfather of heavy metal, for hanging with us tonight, celebrating your upcoming solo album, From the Dark, out on October 23rd. Looking back on Back to the Beginning, your friendship with Brian May, obviously just the legacy of Ozzy, all of it, man. It's been so great spending time with you and sharing this time with you. I'm curious, you know, last question, but what's next? You know, the album is out in October. What's next for you? What's next for this music? What's next for everything that you're working on?
7: Interviews.
6: Non-stop.
7: Interview, which is great, you know. It's exciting, really, because as I say, it's been such a long time since I had a solo album. It's the whole generation gone by, you know.
6: Yeah.
7: So I'd be interested to see how this is received, and I've just enjoyed doing it. It's been good fun, and it's what I do. I wouldn't know what else I could do, really.
6: Yeah.
7: And I do like it. It keeps my mind going, and you know, I wake up some nights thinking of a riff. It's peculiar, and I always have all my life. That's happened. Yeah. I wake up, and I used to have a little tape recorder at the side, and I'm the riff in, and the next day I'd listen to it, and didn't make sense at all. It sounded, you know, I couldn't figure out what it was. But, you know, it's always been a part of me. I can't stop creating. I enjoy it.
6: All good, man.
7: So I'll probably still be carrying on coming up with stuff, playing. And I'm open for a lot of stuff now where I played on Robbie Williams's single. And that was different for me, going into a different world, really. But I enjoyed it. It was something different. And then he asked me if I'd do the video with him. Oh my God! Because I don't like doing videos. I always feel uncomfortable doing videos. But we did that, and it's great. And I enjoyed doing it. And things like that, just different. It's good fun.
6: Yeah, considering all that you've done and all you've been part of, to still be able to do new things or different things or push yourself into those uncomfortable spots, that's got to be a good feeling.
7: Yeah, it is, especially if it works.
6: yes, definitely, man. Well, Tony Iommi, thank you so much for hanging tonight, for diving into this new album, From the Dark, with this new song, World Alone, all of it. Congrats, and I can't wait to get my hands on it when it's finally here. Listeners, get everything you need. Pre-order the album at iommi.com. And Tony, I hope you know this. Anytime you want to come back, it is a wide open door for you. You just say the word.
7: Thanks, John. Thanks. I appreciate that. Thank you. Thank everybody.
6: All right, let's keep it going. Here is Blackstone Cherry and Deep. It's Loudwire Nights.
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1: I thought you were saying Primal Fear, the bad guy wins. 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
0: Yeah.
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Loudwire Nights, and if you have not entered a win yet, I don't know what you're waiting for, man. 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While you do that, here's the latest from Breaking Ben. This one is called Something Wicked. 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

0: Loudwire Nights, a little Kiss for you, and that one goes out to Chaim Vitz, born on this day in Israel back in 1949. Now, you might know that name better if I said Gene Simmons, the Demon. Yes, the co-lead singer, the mastermind, the bassist of Kiss, the band that he co-founded with Paul Stanley and Ace Frehley and Peter Criss in 1973. Happy birthday to an absolute legend. No matter how you feel about Gene, man, no matter how you feel, he is a legend, he is an icon, and he is a part of the history of rock and roll. So throw those horns up in the air and wish a very happy birthday to the Demon. Coming up after this break, I've got the latest from Papa Roach.
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It's Loud Wire Nights. That is The Warning and Kerosene. You'll find that on their new album, Everything's Falling, out on Friday this week. And tomorrow, all three sisters from The Warning, they will be on the show diving deep into the album, diving deep into their whole career, man, their whole, just their life. Their life that has been surrounded by rock and roll. We'll dive into all of it with them tomorrow night. Right now, we wish a very happy birthday to the metal god himself, Rob Halford. This one is for you. It's Loud Wire Nights.

0: 3 Days Grace. It's Loudwire Nights. That is Don't Want to Go Home Tonight from their album Alienation. They will be celebrating that album here in just a few weeks. Yeah, they kick off the second leg of their Alienation tour here in the States in October. They'll have the Funeral Portrait and I Prevail out on the road with them. Get all the details you need, all the cities, all the ticket information, everything at loudwire.com. 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

correct that that notion or that assumption. Today is not the actual release date of And Justice for All. I'll tell you more. We'll get down in that rabbit hole coming up. Right now, though, it's new music from Avatar. This one is called Crying Fire. It's Loudwire Nights.

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1: All right, prepare yourself. Tonight's Mission Metallica is a bit of a nerdy one, as we are celebrating the often confused release date of And Justice for All, Metallica's fourth studio album. A lot of people believe it came out on August 25th, 1988. But some people say it was September 2nd. Other people say it was September 6th. And still, some people say it was September 7th. And believe it or not, there really isn't a definitive answer to that simple question: when was And Justice for All actually released? Now, I will tell you this. I went down a massive rabbit hole, and you can dive into it at loudwire.com. But here is the truth, all right? I did so much sleuthing and digging up clues and things like that, and then I eventually reached out to Metallica's team, and I asked them, what is it? What is the release date? And they said, definitely, September 7th, 1988 is indeed the official release date of And Justice for All. I think it's safe to say case is closed, but any chance we get to play a few songs from And Justice for All, I'm going to jump at it. So we're going to celebrate the often confused release date of And Justice for All tonight. And then guess what? On September 7th, here in just a couple of weeks, we'll do it all over again, man. So tonight, we celebrate And Justice for All as we kick Mission Metallica off with one. It's Loudwire Nights.

It's Loud Wire Nights. That is Dyer's Eve. And before that, Black, and wrapping up tonight's Mission Metallica. My name is Chuck. Thank you so much for letting me hang with you. I'm going to take a quick break. When I get back, I've got the latest from Shinedown.

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3: Jobs that make good money, but not everybody's going to want to do them. 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
14: Coming up before the end of this hour, we'll hear that new one from Poppy. We'll also check in with The Warning, who have a new album coming out on Friday. Right now, it's Shinedown and Young Again. 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

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That is Three Doors Down, When I'm Gone. And I feel like anytime we play a song from Three Doors Down, man, we got to give a shout out and give our love to Brad Arnold, who passed away earlier this year, man. I can't believe it was, it's already been so long. But anytime we play Three Doors Down, we remember him. And right now we keep it going. It's Aerosmith. It's Loudwire Nights.

0: Cloudwire Nights, that is The Warning and Kerosene from their new album, Everything's Falling, coming out this Friday. I'm reminding you every chance I get, tomorrow night, the three sisters of The Warning will be on this show. We're going to dive into the album, dive into their career, all of it, man, tomorrow night. Right now, I'm taking a quick break. When I get back, we've got the latest from Poppy.
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15: 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Anything you need, hit me up, man. Right now, it's the latest from Poppy. 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

Here we go. It is the final hour of Loudwire Nights. Thank you so much for letting me hang with you on this Tuesday night. My name is Chuck, and coming up in this final hour, man, we're going to raise a nightcap celebrating that debut solo album from Mr. Rob Zombie. We'll also hear from The Warning. We'll hear an all-time classic from AC/DC. We'll get that new one from Marilyn Manson. And right now, man, it's Nickelback and Rattle the Cage. It's Loudwire Nights.

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Oh, ah! 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

0: It's Loudwire Nights. That is Ozzy. And, of course, let's say those three words together, man.
1: Long live Ozzy.
0: If you missed it, we had Tony Iommi on the show earlier tonight. And we talked about Tony's upcoming solo album and spent a little bit of time talking about Back to the Beginning, too. And I had to ask him, you know, just if he talked to Ozzy between Back to the Beginning and Ozzy's death.
2: He was really happy with it, that we could do it, you know. In fact, I spoke to him the night before he passed, and he said to me, I said, I really feel tired and really worn out. I said, well, you know, you're bound to, really. It's been a lot of stress and pressure and stuff like that. And the next thing, the next day, gone. Really, really odd. I still can't get it in my head that he's gone, because if I'm watching YouTube or something and something comes up and it's Ozzy on some of the stuff, and it still feels like he's there, you know.
0: 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It was so great having Tony on the show, though. 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

Foo Fighters and Window. It's Loudwire Nights, and we're getting ready to play some AC/DC, and it seems fitting since Foo Fighters will be opening for AC/DC in St. Louis here in just a couple of weeks. Absolutely incredible, man. The Pretty Reckless are normally opening for AC/DC on this Power Up tour, but in St. Louis, not going to be the Pretty Reckless. It's going to be the Foo Fighters, and it's going to turn out to be one of the biggest rock shows of the year. It's Loudwire.

0: It's Loudwire Nights. That is The Warning and Kerosene. One more reminder, they will be on the show tomorrow night as we get ready for their new album, Everything's Falling. The album is out Friday. The Warning will be on the show tomorrow. Can't wait for it, man. Coming up after this break, we will raise a nightcap celebrating Mr. Rob Zombie.
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6: Rob Zombie is on the road right now. Of course, he's celebrating his latest album, The Great Satan, but he's also always celebrating his classics, man. And tonight we're celebrating his classics as we celebrate the anniversary of the release of his debut solo studio album, Hellbilly Deluxe, 13 Tales of Cadaverous Cavorting Inside the Spook Show International. Yes, that's right, man. That's the full name. We call it Hellbilly Deluxe, but that is the full name, man, out on this day in 98. So we raise our nightcap celebrating Zombie. We raise our nightcap celebrating Hellbilly Deluxe with Super Beast. Cheers to you. I'll see you tomorrow night. It's Loudwire Nights.

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1: When I was in college, one night I went to Crystal's to get something to eat, and while I was waiting for my food, a roach ran across the counter and they killed it in front of me. 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
1: Jobs that make good money, but not everybody's going to want to do them. Would you rather be the person who is an insurance claims adjuster who goes to the family whose house has just burned down, and you have to explain to them what's covered and what's not covered? Or be a cruise ship entertainment director, but you're leading the Macarena every night to a bunch of drunk talkers?
2: Yes.
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1: Really?
2: The cruise ship one, absolutely. 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

0: for them when they come home. They say, oh my gosh, our entertainment director was the funniest woman alive. She had this bit that she just kept going the whole time. And oh my gosh, she pulled it out one night at dinner and it was so funny.
1: She knows everyone. She booked Jeff Foxworthy's cousin.
0: Exactly.
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1: Jobs that make good money, but not everybody's going to want to do them. Would you rather be the person who is an insurance claims adjuster who goes to the family whose house has just burned down, and you have to explain to them what's covered and what's not covered? Or be a cruise ship entertainment director, but you're leading the Macarena every night to a bunch of drunk talkers?
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1: Jobs that make good money, but not everybody's going to want to do them. Would you rather be the person who is an insurance claims adjuster who goes to the family whose house has just burned down and you have to explain to them what's covered and what's not covered? Or be a cruise ship entertainment director, but you're leading the Macarena every night to a bunch of drunk talkers?
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1: Really?
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2: 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She had this bit that she just kept going the whole time. And oh my gosh, she pulled it out one night at dinner and it was so funny.
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2: Exactly.
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1: it.
3: Yeah, you didn't dell it.
1: 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And you're like, I don't know. Wearing a fart shirt. 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
2: It doesn't take a genius to say, well, visually, we use things like blue and black. It's why ink pens are often blue and black. They're easier to see. We see something up on the screen and it's white writing on red background. It's hard to see.
3: White writing on red background, huh?
4: And that's what they make stop signs out of, because it's so easily visible. The Free Beer and Hot Wings logo. That's a great example, Hot Wings. Pizza Hut.
5: Coca-Cola.
2: I never said anything about logos. You son of a bitch! I know what you're doing over there! You know I never said logos! You bastard with your nuts shirt on.
3: Yeah, how can you read
2: it? It's red on
3: it's
2: gray.
3: Red.
2: It's incredibly difficult for me to see.
4: This woman is, she likes to quit her jobs in somewhat fantastic ways.
2: Okay.
4: I guess she's pretty good at it. She's pretty committed to not being a good employee, is how it seems. Here she is.
6: She's been asked to do things at her job that are part of her job.
4: None of these seem like expectations that were completely outrageous considering where she was working. They might not be great.
6: Yeah.
7: So I do this thing where I quit every single job that I ever have over the most minor of inconveniences. So I'm going to tell you every single job I quit and why. I got so tired of working at Amazon because everyone watches you all the time. And I just got so tired of it. So I started doing this thing where I would clock in and then I would sit in the break room for 10 hours every single day. I did this for like a month until I got caught. And then they wanted me to explain myself. So I just quit. So I used to work at a pizzeria, not this one, but you'd be surprised how many customers are so rude over pizza. At one point, I literally got so mad that I cursed at a customer, and then I immediately realized what I did, and I was like, well, there is absolutely no coming back from this. So instead of arguing with them, I literally just hung up the phone. I looked in the back, and I was like, I need to go outside for a minute, and then I just kept walking home. I never came back. So I used to work at Don Pablo's, rest in peace, but this job was literally so freaking boring. I picked up smoking just so I could go outside and have like a million smoke breaks so I wouldn't have to do my job. It was literally that boring. And the one day I went to go smoke and then I came back to the front and all the girls were like, hey, like the boss is looking for you. And I was like, well, why? And they were like, well, I think they want you to stay later because the other like people like left. So like they wanted you to stay later. And I was like, mm-mm. So I clocked out. I texted my friend immediately. I was like, meet me outside right now. I picked up my things and I left and I never came back.
8: I hate your voice.
3: She's a problem.
4: Yeah, she's a problem.
2: Yeah, I'm glad you had one viral video and now you'll never get a job again.
3: Yeah, and we've all worked with that person.

0: into who you can see, especially if you've worked in restaurants or at stores, mm-hmm. you know, when they come in, you're like, ah, you're the one that's going to flip in like 2 months.
1: I have to do your work eventually.
0: I have to train you just. And then I got to train another version of you at some point.
2: Yeah. Oh, here come you with your pie face, not doing anything.
0: That's you. That's somebody you know obviously has money coming from somewhere else because they don't have to keep a job.
1: Right.
0: And so they can just kind of go through job like that.
2: Or they don't have anything and they're too stupid to realize what they're doing to themselves.
0: Yeah, they're just digging themselves in a really deep depth hole.
1: Mm-hmm. Yeah. I've never just walked like that, though.
2: No, it's a crazy thing to do unless you've been like severely wronged in some way.
1: Right? I've always made it a point to leave on good terms.
2: Well, in general terms, though, when you quit, you don't want to burn bridges, even if it's in an industry you don't want to be in anymore. I never planned to work at like a golf course restaurant again after I worked at one, but I still didn't just walk out, even though there were plenty of times I was furious with management there. But you still finish up because you have coworkers and you don't want to leave them screwed.
1: Yeah. I don't want people to not like me.
2: That too.
1: That didn't work.
2: Yeah.
1: You know, but I look back like, finish line. They were fine to me. There was no reason. But at the same time, when I turned into my 2 weeks, I said to them, hey, in the next 2 weeks, I'm going to be really busy. So if you can get me out of any shifts, I could. Then they scheduled me for like 75 hours the next 2 weeks. Like, well, we're going to use you while we got you. Okay. But yeah, I could have just not shown up. What were they going to do? Take away my birthday?
2: Could have.
1: But no.
2: But I imagine the happiest day in a lot of people's lives are the day that the girl who says literally too much left and never came back.
0: Yeah. You all know that day's coming.
1: What is the dumbest reason you've quit a job? Can you top that lady? Like they might ask you to stay late. I'm done. 1-800-947-3979. We'll also take your Blaze of Glory stories, because I know there's some of you. Steve, you quit one like that?
3: I did.
1: Which one? Armadillo's inflatable pillow?
3: Mr. Armadillo's Steakhouse and Saloon.
1: That's right.
3: Yeah. Much. No, I
2: Tony Balboni's massive macaronis. Like, what was it?
3: He was a realtor, and yes, his name was Tony Balboni. You remembered half of that, right?
1: David Albania's macadamia salad. Yeah.
2: I remembered the rest of it right. I just didn't say it that way.
3: No, it was a summer in college, and I got home from school, and I just needed a job. So I got in touch with a temp agency, and I went in there, and I did their little test. And they're like, all right, here, we got you starting tomorrow at it was the publisher, Simon & Schuster. And they had a big warehouse by me. And they were like, yeah, they need help in the maintenance department at Simon & Schuster. So I was like,
2: seems like that'd be a great summer job.
3: I'm like, all right, sounds good. Yeah. So I showed up, and these warehouses were so big. I mean, it felt like an airplane hangar when you're standing inside of them. And it's just floor to ceiling, racks, pallets, books, boxes. And so I met up with the guy that was supposed to be my boss for the summer. He's like, oh, okay, you're going to be handling these three warehouses. I'm like, all right, cool. What do I do? And he handed me a broom and like a little dustpan on a stick.
1: For three warehouses?
3: Yeah. And he's like, all right, just start sweeping.
2: Like they didn't have some sort of a vacuum?
3: Or like
2: a grocery store has one of those vacuums you ride
3: on.
2: Little
3: Zambonis? That's kind of what I was expecting. So I walked up and down this warehouse for one full day, and then I went to work the second day, and it was close enough to my house where I could leave and go home for lunch. And I left to go home for lunch that second day. And I was like, yeah, no, I'm not going back. And I just never went back.
1: My God.
2: What a pointless job.
3: I know.
2: Because, like, I mean, how dusty can floors get in a book warehouse?
3: I mean, it was pretty dusty.
2: I mean.
3: But it was one of those, like, unattainable goals. I'm never going to be finished. So I was just like, nah, I don't think this is for me. But, like, to Hot Wings' point, I was pretty confident I was never going to be applying for jobs at a book warehouse again.
1: Book sweeping again?
3: Yeah.
1: That was the end of your book sweeping career? All right. What is the most petty, stupid, chaotic reason you quit your job? This text from New Hampshire. I left my job at the ice cream cafe because they fired the manager with the big tubes. I was 18 and she was the last reason for me to stay there.
0: My God.
2: Okay. Yeah. No.
3: Hashtag relatable.
2: Yeah.
3: All been there, right?
2: Uh-huh. Oh, yeah.
0: Yeah.

0: I put this up on our social media at FBHW Show if you want to follow along. And this one is great. This person said they quit a job because a video game came out. And I feel
1: I bet that's pretty common.
2: Yeah,
0: just about to say,
2: a few times.
0: So many gamers have jobs that are just like, I hate to say it, but when you're a waiter or waitress and you're not like in management and you feel like you can just kind of leave and doesn't matter to you, like a throwaway.
2: You can probably find another one.
0: Yeah. Oh, mm-hmm. I bet.

0: bought it, and we played it. Like, that was all we would do in between classes, but for him, that was all he would do.
1: One of the smartest people I know in my life, still very smart, very successful, but he did not make it through his freshman year of college because Dr. Mario was too fun on Nintendo. Dr. Mario was just the Nintendo equivalent of Tetris. Okay. It was fun.
2: That's hilarious.
3: We've already got another comment that says, I had a friend who just stopped going to work one day because he didn't want to stop playing World of Warcraft. He was a no-call, no-show, never went back. Never even picked up that last check.
1: I bet that happened. Yeah.
3: Oh, yeah.
1: I bet that happens a lot. Red Dead Redemption 2, when that came out, I bet there was a rash of people who didn't go to work because it was so cinematic.
2: I bet.
1: Trevor in Nashville. Hello, Trevor.
4: Hello, it's the clown face snake hoarder. Thanks for the nickname, fellas.
1: Okay, you're welcome.
3: Hey, Trevor.
1: Did you quit because you had a snake emergency?
4: No, sir. Not this time.
1: What happened, Trevor?
4: All right. So when I was in high school, I used to work at a cemetery, worked there for 3 years. We just mowed and weed-eated. And after the funerals were over, we would take the flowers and have to take them to the dump and throw them away, which is still why I hate flowers to the day.
1: I bet.
4: But one day, our boss came to us and said, well, boys, I got some good news for you. You're getting a 25 cent pay raise. And we thought, hell yeah. But you got to start burying people now.
1: Oh, jeez.
2: But you got to start burying
0: people. That doesn't seem worth it. I'm not going to lie.
2: I don't know, man. It's a quarter of an hour.
1: I mean, so. You
2: kidding me?
1: Did you at least get a backhoe, or were you hand digging these death pits?
4: We were told to hand dig them because he did not trust us with heavy equipment, which was a wise decision on his part.
1: I trust you to bury bodies.
2: Oh my God.
1: But not with equipment. Did you do any before you quit?
4: We started digging one hole, and all three of us kind of looked at each other and said, fellas, this ain't for us. Screw it. Let's just go drink some beer. I mean, we were 17. You know, of course, that's the perfect age.
1: Yeah. Right. Yeah.
4: Yeah, I mean, we quit. We all three quit.
2: Yeah, that's a huge hole to dig by hand.
1: And also, 25 cents an hour is not enough.
0: No.
2: No.
1: To justify the increase in responsibility to burying dead bodies.
2: No.
1: That's not great.
2: That's a lot.
4: When this happened, we were all three going to college, so we only had about 3 weeks of work left anyway. So we basically just said, screw it, and just probably went and played video games, to be perfectly
1: Hell
4: honest.
1: Yes. I don't blame you. That was the right choice. Thank you, Trevor. Gosh. This one. I was training someone at Target. They were 3 hours into their first shift, and I hadn't yet asked them to do any work. I was just showing them work they would have to do. They went to the person above me and quit and said I was mean to them and I was making them do everything and they wouldn't work this slave job.
2: Oh, my gosh.
0: Mean to them.
1: That's pretty bad. If you can't make it through orientation, the first shift.
2: Yeah. Yeah. I'm sure working at Target is the same as slavery.
0: Mm-hmm. Yep.
2: Jesus.
1: This one from Nashville. The boss told me to cover my midriff. I said, no, my midriff is out. She was mad, so I left. Dad, when I got home, Dad said, go get your job back. I said, no. In hindsight, I couldn't have been more immature and skinny.
2: Well, what was the job?
1: Stripper. I don't know.
2: Like if it's a teacher's aide or something, you know, all right.
1: That would be tough as the dad. You're like, no, all right. They said, cover your midriff, go get your job back. I'm kind of with your dad.
2: Well, I mean, at that point when you're trying to get an adult job, it would be like, are you serious? You gave up a job because they asked you to put a normal, like dress normal for the job? Ah, Jesus.
3: I feel like this one's going to be relatable, like how video games are, but for sports people. Dana said, my boss wouldn't give me opening day off and I had tickets to see the Tigers and it was all access. So I quit the job.
1: Oh, that's a good choice. I mean, mm-hmm. I don't blame you. There aren't a lot of opportunities for that.
2: Again, depends on the job.
0: No. It's a silly reason.
1: What if you love baseball and hate your job, Steve?
3: This is great, too.
2: I mean, if you were going to leave to begin with, I guess, but
5: I was going to meet a baseball man.
3: This one from Giselle, again on FBHW show. Follow us on Facebook. I've asked this question. This bitch kept scheduling me to work layaway, and I wasn't trained for layaway.
1: So, yeah, I can see that too. Like sometimes.

0: they're like, stop making me do things that are hard.
1: Do you need a great deal of experience to work layaway? I mean, is it don't people just different? Bring it there and then they go, can you hold this? And you go, okay. And you put your name down and put it in the on a shelf.
2: Oh, my God.
1: See, how hard is this?
2: This was great, too. Jeff says, a couple years ago, I was told on my first day at the job that lunch breaks don't really exist. I'm still on that lunch break right now. All right. Well, I'm going to take lunch forever.
0: This text from the Jersey Shore. Oh, this person has a couple of them. Now, if you've never been to the Jersey Shore, you go to the beaches there, and there's a lot of boardwalks.
3: Mm-hmm.
0: Point Pleasant and yeah. lots of other places as well. Mm-hmm. And on those boardwalks, lots of fun. We'll get to that one in a second. From the same person, though. I quit working at a Chinese food place where I was a delivery driver. Besides the fact that whenever there were no deliveries, all I had to do was fold menus, which was ridiculous. Then I saw how the food was just kind of sitting around, and I was so disgusted, and I used to love Chinese food. I wanted to continue eating, so I worked there for a week, got paid, and then walked out the back door and never went back. I didn't want to know anymore. Later, I worked at on the boardwalk at Point Pleasant, and when I was 16, I got a bug bite on my elbow, which turned into staph infection for, because of the dirty-ass countertops. A couple weeks later, I had a heat stroke because it was 110 degrees, and I said to my boss, I don't feel good, and they said, you can't leave the register. So I turned around and threw up on his feet, then I left.
1: Sounds like you were terrible at taking care of yourself.
0: But too bad they couldn't keep staph infection barf guy at work a little longer.
1: Maybe wash your arms once in a while.
0: Made yeah, that seriously. Boardwalk pizza really good.
1: I mean, stick a Band-Aid on it. I mean, you got a bug bite, and then you got so much in there. Your arm almost fell off. It's terrible.
0: This text. I had to quit my job that I'd had for 3 years because the supervisor left. He would let me goof off and not do any work. Once he was gone, there was no reason for me to be there.
1: Yeah. I mean, all right. Well, then, yeah, that's pretty valid.
3: As good a reason as any.
0: Yeah, I didn't like walk off the job, but I quit a job in college because the hot girl that worked there quit, and then I hated the job anyway, but then there was no fun. It was like, well, I didn't, there's not even anything to look forward to now.
1: Not even anyone to leer at.
0: I have two other jobs. I don't need to work this one if so-and-so's not there anymore.
1: Yeah.
0: That's the right choice. More of your calls, your blaze of glory, 1-800-947-3979.
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0: How did you go out in a blaze of glory at the job you didn't care about? Or what is the pettiest reason you quit? 1-800-947-3979. This one from Tennessee. I quit Family Dollar in high school because they told me I had to stop. What do you think? What did they have to stop doing at Family Dollar, that caused them to quit?
3: Saying they don't know why everything's not a dollar.
0: No. Anybody else?
4: Were they having to wipe down every product one by one each day so it didn't get dusty?
0: Nope. Family Dollar told them they had to stop.
5: Having too long of conversations with employee or with customers?
0: No. They weren't allowed to continue selling weed in the parking lot.
5: What the hell?
2: I quit because that was where I wanted to do that.
0: My first job in West Michigan, this person writes, my first job was at a gas station. The owner fired me over the phone mid-shift while I was the only employee there. I was supposed to close the store. Instead, I walked out and left the place wide open and unattended. That is a pretty short-sighted move. If you're going to fire someone who's the only person at your gas station.
2: It is, but also, how bad was that person at the job that they got fired over the phone mid-shift?
0: They'd rather close than have you continue to be there and keep it open.
2: Wow. Yeah, that's we really need to know something. You need to look in the mirror.
0: We need to know more about how you live.
2: Yeah.
5: What would you have done, Free Beer? Because I feel like you
0: would have closed the store.
5: You would have been the guy. Exactly.
0: I would have done exactly what they asked and then been annoyed that they...
6: I wish I could have done better. I'll show you. I'll do the right thing now.
5: I'll leave the key in the Dropbox, boss.
0: Yeah. Did you want me to come back and wash things for you?
2: Yeah.
0: God.
2: I would have done the same.
5: Nope. See you later. I wouldn't even have hung up the phone. Hold on a second. Put the phone down and left.
2: I would have spent the next 3 or 4 hours or however long I was there wondering whether or not he was being serious.
0: Yeah. I would have kept it. Yes. I'm going to do extra hard.
2: Yeah. I'm going to do really good just in case he was kidding.
5: Maybe I can win this back.
0: Something I don't want and didn't care enough about before. 1-800-947-3979. The person, let's see, which one is it? Oh, the person that left the gas station, the owner then held their check, their final check of $16. Like, you'll repay me. That's my check, see?
5: I think, $16, that's worth it. Absolutely worth it.
0: This text from Mid-Michigan. I was 18 working at a plastics factory. I called the radio station on lunch and they told me they'd play Take This Job and Shove It and I could yell I quit while I was there. In an hour, I was gone.
5: Is that us?
2: No, but we would have complied with something like that.
0: Yeah.
2: Or tried.
5: Yeah, we'll always take that call if you want to quit your job live on the air.
0: Let's see. I got caught sleeping with my manager on the couch in the break room at a McDonald's. It was worth it, I suppose. 1-800-947-3979.
4: Oh, this one. My first job was unloading trucks for Toys R Us. They told us that anyone who didn't show up for Black Friday would be fired. He said, I'm not very people-y, especially for $7 an hour, and I called their bluff. I remained on the schedule for 3 weeks after that. Nice.
0: I'm not very people-y.
2: Yeah, that would be a tough day at a toy store on Black Friday if you're not very people-y.
4: Yeah.
0: Let's see. I got fired from my very first job. It was at a Jersey Mike's. Everybody there smoked weed, and it was common knowledge that everybody did. I was 14. I guess I didn't realize that and was smoking a joint at the grill. I thought it was just fine. A woman complained and said I was a bitch. She wasn't wrong. I was being a bitch and smoking weed while cooking in Jersey Mike's.
2: What in the hell?
0: At 14?

0: You were just like, yeah, I guess this is just what we do. Yeah. You didn't notice nobody else smoked while they were making the sandwiches?
1: There is just so much wrong with that perception of the world. Oh, my God.
2: Oh, this one. I worked as an in-home caregiver at the time. It was middle of winter. Snowstorm had just passed. I showed up to orientation at a client's house. As I was talking to my trainer while caring for the patient, we started talking about having to drive in this snowstorm. I made a comment about it being so nice to have a heavy-duty truck for driving through this type of stuff. After we talked out of the client's room, my trainer told me that the client became quadriplegic due to a car accident while he was driving a heavy-duty truck during a winter storm that slid off the road. Never went back.
1: Yeah, I mean, well, you know, stuff happens.
3: Yeah.
1: You didn't do it.
3: Yeah.
2: So that's awkward enough for me to be like, I can't go back and ever face that person ever again.
3: Yeah, I love driving trucks in the snow.
1: Yeah.
3: Say, what's wrong with you?
1: There's nothing safer than this.
3: I got run over by a truck in the snow.
2: Yeah, I'd never stop doing it. I'd be like, oh, you seem like a stand-up kind of guy.
1: Oh no.
0: This text, I quit my first job at a Boston market. The GM told me when they hired me, they'd accommodate my football schedule for my senior year. She told me later, it's us or school. You need to prioritize your life. So I did. I prioritized my life and school, handed her my apron, and I walked out.
1: Who tells a high schooler it's us or your schooling? I mean, what a dumb move.
3: Well, boss, I was really hoping I'd go far here in the Boston Market Corporation, but I think I'm going to choose algebra over this.
1: Boston Market is life!
0: My job at that store that did screen printing and stuff, I was in college and I had a job at the radio station, and the manager said, you need to make us a priority. And I said, I did. You're third priority. School, radio job, this, then friend. You're ahead of friends. You're ahead of fun.
3: That's
0: this
3: pretty
0: is
3: good.
0: A big priority.
3: Yeah, that's pretty good. Yeah.
0: And he said, well, if you can't move us up to number one, then we're going to fire you. So then I told the owner, and the owner said, no, I think you're fine. And then I was left alone after that. Why are people weird? So Matthew.
4: Hi, how's it going?
0: Good. What was your job that you had to leave?
4: So I was like 16 or 17 at the time, and I was doing painting for this guy under the table. And he owned multiple properties, and he'd have me use a propane torch to flame his, like, grass around his fences on his properties. And one time, I came back to, like, collect my check, and I was like, this is, like, $100 short. And he's like, oh, you left the propane on and emptied all out. And I got so furious with him, I didn't even say a word. I just never showed up again.
0: That is, you can't do that.
3: No.
0: Take the propane out of, also, a very dangerous plan. Thank you, Matthew. In high school, we quit Dunkin' Donuts after being told to clean the grease traps. If you've never cleaned grease traps, then you may not understand, but if you have, then you get it. Went out with a blaze of glory and took as many of the munchkins as I could. Full send.
1: Mm-hmm.
0: It's pretty good. Steve, you would do that, wouldn't you?
3: Absolutely.
0: Take the munchkins on the way out.
3: Hell yeah.
0: So we knew these guys that did a morning radio show. They still do. And they did for years. And for a long time, it's Ace and TJ out of Charlotte. Good friends. Good dudes. And they used to have a producer named Yankee Pete. And they all worked together at a radio station in Louisiana where they were from.
1: Mm-hmm.
0: And so Ace and TJ were doing mornings. Pete was the production director. And they were thinking about leaving, doing a morning show together, but they hadn't yet. Pete got fired. So Pete went through. Now, commercials, now they're all on computers. But back then, they were on what's called carts. But carts looked like an 8-track tape.
1: Mm-hmm. Yeah, and it was audio tape.
0: Because it's on tape, it could be erased with magnets. So Pete, out of anger, went through and bulk erased every commercial on the radio station when they fired him, leaving his future broadcast team to do all of the commercials live until they could re-record them.
3: Mm-hmm. Wow, that... Ooh.
1: Yeah, bad move.
3: I mean, good move.
1: Yeah, but man, I would have hated that guy if he had done that.
3: And then they ended up working with him again?
1: For a long time.
0: They probably agreed he shouldn't have been fired.
1: But still, he gave them so much work. Yeah, he just hosed them.
0: Have you ever turned in vacation or tried to and you were told by management you couldn't take it, and then you just went, and when they called you on it, you're like, okay, I quit then.
1: No.
0: It turns out a lot of people do that. That's a normal.

0: normal trick.
1: Yeah, when I was graduating college, I told them, I was like, hey, look, I graduate on, and it was like a December graduation. So it happened on like a Friday or something weird. Mm-hmm. And I was just like, hey, it's a weird night, but it's a restaurant industry. It's a busy night.
2: Mm-hmm.
1: Let them know. And she goes, yeah, you're going to have to still come in that night. Like graduation's at 10 in the morning. And I was like, right, but I'm graduating and my family's in town. So right. And I'd worked at this restaurant for like 3 years.
0: Right.
1: And I told them, I'm like, I'm still going to be here for like a month. I gave y'all my final date, but that's like the one night I can't work. And she called me after I graduated and she said, are you going to come in tonight? And I was like, no.
0: Right.
1: And she said, well, if you're not coming in tonight, then don't come in the rest of the time. I was like, all right.
0: Okay. Do you want to punish
3: deal.
0: Me? Punish okay. me more by offering me free dessert?
1: Like, yeah, the what? Only reason I wasn't leaving earlier is because I had a job and now I can just pack my stuff up and leave anytime. Kind of nice, actually. Yeah.
2: Thank you.
0: I was fired from a cabinet shop when COVID hit. I asked if we were essential workers because I need to feed my family, and the boss took that as I didn't want to work and fired me on the spot.
2: Wait, what? Boy, that's a wild misinterpretation.
0: Yeah, yeah, right? Yeah. This text. My first job I got, I had to wash dishes at a Chinese restaurant. I worked there for a week, and on Friday I said, when do I get my paycheck? And they said, we pay once a month. So I left and came back 3 weeks later and got my check and never saw them again.
3: Once a month.
0: Ooh. Back in a minute, it is the Free Beer and Hot Wings Show.
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1: This Dunkin' Donuts, somebody's in the drive-thru and they had to hit the brakes because there's something happening in front of them. Now, you're going to hear a woman play-by-play. And she's going to tell you. You can hear her rooting for something to happen. What is it? A raccoon comes from out of the bushes on the right side of the drive-thru, goes up and seems to be begging in the middle of the drive-thru for something. And then she realizes the people in the drive-thru are going to hand this raccoon a donut.
4: Of course.
5: Make his dreams come true.
1: This is amazing.
4: Yeah.
6: What in the world?
1: We're just sitting there, creeping up slowly.
6: He wants some Dunkin' Donuts.
1: Looking at the window, checking out the car, like, watch it, lady.
4: At the car.
6: What is he doing? Are they going to give him a donut?
1: Are they gonna give him a donut? To the window.
6: Oh, my God. Do it. Throw him the donut.
1: So they're trying to decide. Okay. He's sitting up on his back legs.
4: He's gotten closer.
1: Giving him a vanilla dip.
4: Okay, she's actually reaching out, he politely took it from her hands.
7: I thought for sure she'd, at minimum, or I thought at most, she would just open the window and fling it out like a frisbee.
1: TV has taught me he's going to jump in the window and eat her face.
8: Oh, my God. Their little hands are so creepy.
1: Creepy.
4: It's hilarious, though, when they walk away on their hind legs holding stuff up like a prize.
7: I think if you look closely, you can actually see him say, thank you.
1: Uh-huh. If he had a top hat, he would tip it.
7: Yeah.
6: Oh, my God.
8: Thank you.
6: Oh, my God.
8: I'll eat this now. See you later.
4: I'm sad that he put it in his mouth and walked on all fours, though.
1: I wanted him to stand there and wait for a coffee in the other hand and then walk away.
7: Yeah. But he just said, thank you. See you tomorrow.
4: So you should have given him two munchkins.
1: Is that not the cutest thing you've ever seen in your
7: life?
1: Pretty
7: cute.
4: Yeah. Awesome. You know one that's like their daily thing.
1: It'll be more the wrong
8: hands,
1: than that.
8: The hands were creepy.
7: No, the hands are adorable.
4: Yeah, yeah, that's what makes
7: get out of here.
4: It's cute. It's hilarious.
7: You're either with us or you're against us, Kelly.
4: Yeah, have you ever seen a raccoon carry cat food?
8: Yeah.
4: It's hilarious.
1: I saw a raccoon popping bubbles yesterday like little kids do.
8: Yeah. I mean, they
1: my
8: can
1: whole
8: be so
1: TikTok
8: capable
1: now
8: if they just thought about it.
1: My TikTok is just balloons
7: I do
1: and
7: believe
1: raccoons. Mm-hmm. Meanwhile, one of our favorite TV stations, America's News Leader, WNEP in Northeast Pennsylvania, they do a segment where they try things out and give it a review. And I guess there's just no rules or restrictions about what they could try out because they took 2.5 minutes of a newscast to try out one of the dumbest items I've ever seen in my life.
7: Yeah, it's usually something, this gadget will make your life easier. This helps you to recycle your bottles and cans more efficiently.
4: Yeah. This is a bird buddy.
1: Yeah. Are you Does tired of people in Northeast Pennsylvania not believing there's alligators where you live? Well, check out Gatorhead. Fun for all ages.
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1: I mean, it's just
4: put it into the beach.
1: Just a remote control boat, but with a gator head. Yeah. But it really does look like a gator.
4: Yeah.
7: I don't know if it actually, like they said, mimics the sound and speed of a real gator.
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4: It
9: can also be an entertaining.
8: Gators are fast.
7: Yeah, but wait until it like hits overdrive in the next scene. You see the thing.
4: The nose lifts up like a speedboat. Yeah,
7: it could be pulling a water skier.
8: Yeah.
9: Be an entertaining way to scare them. But it's not just for good pranks. It can also keep unwanted critters away from your favorite place to cool off.
8: Yeah, like Janice next door.
9: Cool off. The alligator head comes with a built-in motor that allows you to reach high speeds and

0: short distance and a remote control that goes up to 150 feet. Each Gator head comes with one remote control, one screwdriver, and two additional propellers. It does need three AA batteries.
1: Is he just reading the box on the news?
2: Yeah.
3: It sounds like it.
0: In the head, and also two AAA batteries in the remote. All this for $20 at Boscos in Scranton. But does it really work? To find out, we've come to McDade Park in Scranton.
4: Does it really work?
3: Why wouldn't it work?
4: Yeah,
3: basically just a remote control boat, but it's shaped like a gator head.
5: Also, how hard
3: can it be?
5: They also showed like a minute of video of it working.
2: Yeah.
5: And now we're going to find out if it works.
2: Yeah.
3: Yeah.
2: That's all right, though. There's still 2 minutes left to clarify.
3: Okay. All right. Awesome. Good.
1: There's 2 minutes left.
2: Uh-huh.
0: Okay. Scranton. We start by reading the directions of removing the battery.
1: You just read the directions.
0: While we're doing that, Walker's and other outdoor enthusiasts.
5: Show his thumbs. That man is a nail biter.
1: Yeah. Oh, my.
5: Oh, wow. Halfway down. He's at that point where his skin's curling up over the front of his nail. They're so short.
1: Yeah.
0: By reading the directions and removing the battery covers. While we're doing that, walkers and other outdoor enthusiasts.
1: Oh, there's some algae. There's some algae down there.
2: I like how they call them outdoor enthusiasts.
3: Yeah.
5: Our old people in vests.
0: There's another outdoor enthusiast stopped to see what was going on. Glad they did. Because the screwdriver that comes with a kit isn't removing all the screws.
2: Oh, no.
0: It just keeps spinning.
2: Oh, so of course they went to an old man who no doubt had a Leatherman with 48 different attachments.
0: That's really frustrating because we can't open the battery compartment to install the batteries.
1: Oh, man.
0: Also, the second unopened kit that we bought, the screwdriver was completely missing.
1: What?
0: We resort to a pocket knife, and eventually one of our volunteers brings me a bigger Phillips head screwdriver from his vehicle. Finally, we're making real progress and install the batteries. The Gator head doesn't have an on or off switch.
2: Please fall in.
0: It automatically turns on when you place it in the water. We do that, and it begins cruising around the pond. It turns easy, goes forward, also goes backwards, and turns
3: on a
0: dime. Listen
3: to the people clapping.
1: This is the dumbest thing I've ever seen in my life.
2: Does it really work? Yes, it does.
0: And you want to switch directions. We all take turns taking it for a spin, and it's a lot of fun. Now,
3: okay.
2: This guy couldn't be more old man. Camo cargo shorts, tucked in t-shirt, his New Balance shoes, camo hat. Yeah. Mm-hmm.
0: Fun. Now, the directions state that you shouldn't run it in areas with aquatic plants, but our gator really handles it well.
5: So we're going to do it anyway.
3: So we did it anyhow.
1: We came with two free rotors, and we're never going to use it again after this. We're just going to throw it in a landfill.
2: They pull it out of the water. The rotors are completely just tangled up with weeds.
3: Yeah, seaweed and lily pads all over it.
0: One time, the propellers got a little clogged, but that was it. Most of the time, it cruised right through the plants.
1: But don't forget, they didn't give us a screwdriver.
0: Also, when we started running it in the pond, the creatures already there, like frogs, fish, and birds, wanted no part of Gatorhead and quickly moved out.
5: We scared away all the natural habitats.
6: They were afraid. They really thought it was a predator.
0: Way. What do our testers think? Will kids and adults like it?
7: Oh, absolutely. Yeah, absolutely. You know, RC stuff all over. Yeah. Now you have something for the water besides a boat or something. Yeah. I think they'll love it.
1: Way to shill for Big China.
3: Yeah, right? Who bought this?
2: God, I wish that these news stations would approach us to test out these stupid things.
1: Oh, we would be a good at try it before you buy it.
3: Yeah.
5: What does the water need in the world? More plastic in it.
1: That's right.
5: Perfect.
1: Do you want to buy your kids some garbage they'll only like on their birthday?
5: You've got to buy two of these to make sure one of them actually works.
0: Jerry and I agree. However, it does say it's for ages 5 and up.
2: It puts up way too much of a wake. It's a dead giveaway that it's not a real gator.
1: Also, a dead giveaway is that they're at a pond in a park in northeast Pennsylvania.
2: Yeah, look, there's gators
3: holding a remote control with a long antenna on it.
0: We all strongly disagree. The trouble we had trying to get the batteries installed would be very challenging for a child under 10. Also, the fact the screw...
2: But once they hit 10, no problem.
3: Yeah. Well, I think a 10-year-old would probably be... It would be less challenging than it was for these adults.
0: Screwdriver didn't remove all the screws, and the second unit was missing the screwdriver. We decided to go ahead and give this product a so-so. Once you get it in the water, it's fun. But getting it there isn't. Kurt Aaron, NewsWatch 16.
3: Yeah, is it really fun? Is it a good fun?
2: But getting there isn't fun. Yeah, it really seems like they struggled.
1: Yeah, right.
2: Well, thank you for your service, sir.
3: Yeah, I assume the news director was like, Garrett, you got to give us 3 minutes and 10 seconds.
1: That guy's the chief meteorologist.
6: That's all we got.
1: He managed to make everything else as boring as weather.
3: My goodness.
1: You are going to be replaced by an app on a phone.

0: Yeah. That was the worst.
1: I got to expand my portfolio into Gatorheads because, man, apps.
0: I learned
1: a lot.
0: Going back to the raccoon that was getting a donut. Yeah. Is anyone else surprised that Steve is so vehemently defending the small-handed creature getting a free donut?
2: Steve, I was hoping nobody would notice.
1: You are our raccoon, Steve.
3: You're the show trash panda.
2: I definitely am.
0: Steve's like, I'm going to go do the podcast.
1: Yeah. What conversation happened off the air this morning with Steve? Remember when Steve said, does anyone want to get breakfast?
2: Yeah.
1: And then he was alerted to the fact that donuts would be arriving. He goes, I streak it. Yeah.
2: I have never denied that I am motivated by food, especially donuts.
0: Yeah. I'll be a trash panda with you.
2: Yeah.
1: I will too.
2: We're all trash pandas. Admit it. Yeah. Come on. You're no better than me.
0: From the O'Reilly Auto Parts Studios, where two people are still taking stuff out of their bags and others are settled comfortably. One is on assignment, helping children get to school. 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
3: I learned that Steve almost turned his Comanche into a Cherokee. Is that a stupid?
4: Thanks. Glad you added that little anecdote at the end.
3: Yeah, I wasn't getting enough laughs.
4: No. I'm big and stupid. Fat and ugly, too. Yeah. Just throw that in there. What else?
5: Yeah. You're not ugly.
3: I was going to say he wasn't fat.
6: Tune in tomorrow. We'll see if Steve is less pathetic.
5: Damn.
6: That's hurtful.
5: Just getting worse.
4: A little bit.
6: Yeah. All right, that's all for today. Steve sucks. Wednesday. That's neat. 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
6: 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Free Beer, Hot Wings, Kelly, Maitland, Tommy behind the glass. Hi, I'm Free Beer, one of the hosts. So I went to the dentist yesterday, something I've been doing a lot lately. Had a crown and then just so happened it led up to the next cleaning, whatever. So yesterday was apparently the time, and it makes sense, that I was due for all of the x-ray photos.
3: Oh, yeah.
6: Not the light x-rays,
3: once
6: but like
3: a year, usually.
6: The full mouth shot.
3: Yeah.
6: Really getting in there.
5: Oh, yeah.
3: Yeah. They put down those things and say, bite down here, and then they leave the room. And
6: yeah. Not hard.
3: No.
6: Not a big deal.
3: No.
6: Something changed for me several years ago when I had my umbilical hernia surgery.
3: Yeah.
6: It was a very minor surgery. I came to work the next day. It was not a big deal. But a couple small noticeable changes took place.
3: You get an erection every time someone's in your mouth.
6: No, but that'd be
3: that'd be a notable change.
6: That would be a notable change. I'm just trying to work that through right now. It would only be at the dentist. That's the only time. Well,
3: yeah.
6: Like making out with my wife, good.
3: But yeah, that's yeah.
6: Having a crown put on, not good.
3: It would be terrible.
6: Yeah.
3: It would be
5: at
3: terrible.
5: Least they give you those weighted vests.
3: Not anymore.
5: No?
3: Yeah, they don't recommend it anymore.
6: My x-rays,
3: my dentist.
6: No, I haven't had a weighted vest in a while. I missed those.
3: Yeah, a couple years ago.
6: Very comforting.
3: They went, yeah, it's not necessary.
6: That's how my autism works out, apparently. But so two things changed. One, after I had that surgery, something messed with my vagal nerve, apparently. And if I haven't eaten and I have a sneeze that is going to come, before I feel the sneeze, I feel like I'm going to throw up and pass out.
5: Oh, man.
6: And then once the sneeze hits, it's gone.
3: Wow.
6: Now, the first 90 or 100 times that happened, almost always happened here. And I'd be like, oh, God, I'm going to pass out. And I'd kind of back up from the counter and then sneeze loud. And then everybody would be like, you okay? And I'd be like, yeah, I'm good. It's fine. So that one I've gotten used to. And now if I feel that way, I think, oh, I'm going to sneeze. Here's the other thing. My gag reflex is really strong. Like if I brush my top teeth on the inside, I have to stop every few seconds to go. Never used to be a thing.
5: That is pretty strong.
3: Wow.
6: Never used to be a thing.
5: You're like that friend's car you get into that's so rickety and run down that they're like, man, if you want to change the radio, you got to smack this 3 times, make a wish, and do right. One of these with your fingers.
6: Check it out. I can take the keys out, and it still keeps running.
5: Yeah.
6: My friend's AMC Eagle in college.
3: Yeah.
6: Shout out, Mr. Kurt. Yeah, so that's kind of a pain, but whatever. But it's really a problem when you got to get your x-rays taken on your whole mouth.
3: Oh, boy,
6: She puts that

0: little plastic bite thing. Anywhere back from the beginning of the molars, which is a lot of the photos.
1: Yeah.
0: And then she has to go around the corner to hit the button. And before she gets there, you're going, and you're trying to cough the bit out.
1: And you got to stay really motionless.
0: Yeah.
1: Yeah, that'd be very hard.
0: Yeah. I feel like I made that take about four times longer than necessary.
2: Oh, no.
0: And everyone in the office hated me. Now, no one acted like that. They were laughing. You know, the couple of people that were aware, including the person who's been the hygienist for me for years, who's awesome. She's like, I can have someone else push the button. I'm like, no, I can do it. Don't make other people help. I don't want to do it. But it, lengthy process. Didn't hate it, but also was very self-aware. Before that, by the way, they got a new piece of technology, which I assume cost millions of dollars. When you first walked in, I thought it was replacing the x-rays. Maybe you have this at your dentist office, and this is the first for me. Maybe they're late adapters. But you stand up, and it almost looked like it had a place to rest your chin, like when you go to the optometrist.
2: Oh, yeah. Mm-hmm.
0: And they do the in your eye. Kind of looked the same, except it had a plastic piece sticking up that you then bit on, and you had to get your teeth in a groove.
2: Oh, yeah.
0: Have you done this?
2: Mm-hmm.
1: Yeah,
0: and then it had little plastic robot hands that came down and held your head in place, and then all sorts of scanning technology that went around your head for not a long time, but longer than I expected. And it made space sounds while it did it. And I thought, are these space sounds added, or are they necessary? Like, is it the actual machine working, or did they add the sounds for the user experience? It was very spacey.
2: Like, pew, pew.
0: Not quite that, but more like, pew, pew, pew,
2: pew, pew, pew. Oh. Yeah, and when it stops to turn, it makes a funny noise, too.
0: Yeah.
1: Yeah, kind of like how they add noises to electric cars so blind people can see them and it sounds futuristic.
0: That's kind of what it felt like.
2: So crazy.
0: Yeah. Or like now they're doing a lot of automakers making traditional gas engine cars. They've gotten so quiet, a lot of them are adding noise.
1: Yeah, sounds through the speakers.
0: Yeah.
1: So it sounds cooler.
0: Yeah.
2: An electric car coming up behind you in like a grocery store parking lot feels like you're about to get raptured. It does. You just hear like, oh.
1: Yeah.
2: Well, every time I know what it is, but I still think, what the hell is that?
3: Mm-hmm.
0: Yep. So that was quite an experience. But I loved gagging my way through some x-rays on my teeth. That was a good day.
1: I mean, on the bright side, it sounds like your duration was a lot shorter than the last time when you had a 2-day cleaning.
0: That wasn't the last time I got my teeth cleaned. Why does that keep coming up? That was when I didn't go to the dentist for like 5 years, and they did half the cleaning one day and said, come back tomorrow. One time.
1: I don't know.
0: Only.
1: I heard you talking about it yesterday, though.
0: No, so. Steve brought it up like, oh, is this going to be a 2-day cleaning? I'm like, no, it's not been a 2-day cleaning anytime. It's an hour, like everybody else, hour and a half because I talk too much.
1: No, it's in a promo that runs. Mm-hmm. And so I hear it, and that means it was the last time that it happened.
2: You're a heavy tartar boy.
1: Yeah. Well, yeah.
0: That hasn't changed.
1: So much tartar.
0: I have strong tartar genetics.
1: Uh-huh. Perfect for a fried cod.
0: My family invented the sauce on our teeth.
2: Good morning. I'm Kelly. And y'all remember the insult? I don't know if kids say it anymore, but that you should ride the short bus. It was another word or another way to tell somebody you thought they were special. Y'all never said that?
0: Okay. Oh, no, that definitely.
1: Yeah, I mean, yeah, the accusation of having to ride the short bus is pretty universal.
2: Yeah, okay. I wasn't sure people still said it because everybody's so, like, sensitive.
1: Mm-hmm. They probably don't much now.
2: Right.
1: But our age is, yes.
2: Well, definitely. I saw this hilarious video yesterday from a woman who has special needs who was talking about how great it was to ride the short bus. She's like, y'all can make fun of me all you want about riding the short bus. And she said, but not only did I have air conditioning in the summer, there was a seatbelt in there, so I never had to worry about nothing as far as rolling over or whatever. And she goes, and in the winter, I had heat. And then she goes, I ain't never shivered me a timber once. And I started laughing so hard. She goes, I mean, I had a couple autistic kids beat the hell out of me. And she goes, but sometimes they just like to throw heavy things. I didn't take it personally.
0: I had a couple undiagnosed kids beat the hell out of me on the bus. It's flawless.
2: The one time I was on a regular bus, I had a seizure. I was like, oh my God, this is hilarious. And now that you point it out, those seats do look a lot more comfortable. And the fact that you have AC and heat is really nice, especially I grew up all in the South, and the warmer months on a school bus were bad.
0: Oh, yeah.
2: Oh, my
0: Even
2: God.
0: Growing up where we did it, where it's still like 75 degrees, school bus was hot and miserable.
2: Especially if you
0: no AC.

0: personality.
1: What's wrong with you and Steve? Have blind people ride wheelchairs? You're like, they got an extra chromosome. Sorry about your legs.
0: Yeah, but special needs means that you need help. Like, I'm happy. I would rather give up climate control and keep the no help part of my life.
2: I don't know. I would have traded a couple years with Miss Jerkins as my bus driver to be in a special needs bus.
0: Miss Jerkins?
2: Miss Jerkins. New Brockton, Alabama. That lady was evil. Evil. She was the bus driver who would always leave the windows up on the hottest days. So you'd have that universal sound that everybody heard the moment you got on the bus where all the windows are dropping because the kids. And she'd be like, be careful with the windows. And I was like, Miss Jerkins, honestly, what do you do all day? Why couldn't you pick this bus up and then open the windows?
1: Right.
2: It's 1,000 degrees in here and we're 11. Of course I'm going to open these windows.
1: Right.
2: And not be careful about it. This is not my bus.
1: Did you want us to get so hot we start tearing at our flesh?
2: Sure. When you get off the bus, you better close your window. Like, I'm not doing that to my friends. Like, it's so hot here. Why would I do that?
1: Suck it, lady.
0: Yeah, it's not that. I mean, it can't be that hard part of your job description at the end of the day to close a few windows.
2: Yeah.
1: This is why all your husbands left you.
0: Yeah.
2: I think she's like super dead now, actually. I think I talked about her one time and our friends in the area of Alabama where we're on still reached out and they're like, oh, I used to live in Enterprise. You know, Miss Jerkins died. And I was like, how do you know that?
1: Because all old bus drivers are dead when you talk about
2: old, that's true.
0: Old Jerky Jerkins.
2: Yeah.
0: Dead as a doornail.
2: Yeah.
0: It's over for her. Good morning. I'm Hot Wings with a hot take.
1: Oh, hot, hot, hot, hot, hot, hot, hot, hot, hot, hot.
0: Renaming Lake Ontario was a stupid idea, and I wish these stupid ideas would stop showing up. Thank you.
2: Did it actually happen?
0: No, but, I mean, the threat was out there.
2: My God.
0: As though there's nothing else to worry about.
3: Nope, there's nothing.
0: Nothing.
1: Want to know something embarrassing about Tommy?
0: What?
1: Tommy, who grew up in Michigan. We take great pride in our Great Lakes.
0: We do. Mm-hmm. Yes, we like that it spells out homes.
1: Yeah.
4: That's morning. Interesting you say that, Hot Wings.
1: Tommy said, where's Lake Ontario? Where is that?
2: Oh, wow.
0: No. Mm. Thomas.
4: You I sweet forgot trip. That. It's over. It's not in my, it's not in our realm.
1: It
4: it's
1: is.
4: A little to the side.
0: I mean, it is a little to the side.
1: It didn't
0: You're right.
1: Just
0: I mean,
1: move.
0: It's a good, 4 hour drive.
4: Yeah, I've never gone over
0: Maybe
4: there.
0: Maybe five.
2: Yeah, Lake
0: it's
2: Michigan's
0: closer
2: also
0: than, It's closer than Lake Superior. Which you were at last weekend.
4: Michigan actually touches that lake. Mm-hmm. Michigan doesn't touch Lake Ontario.
2: Man, wait till Trump realizes that Lake Superior also touches Canada.
1: Yeah. He's going to change it to Lake Inferior.
0: And Huron.
2: Yeah.
0: All but Michigan.
1: Yeah. Well, that one's ours.
2: They're all going to be Lake America 1 and Lake America 2. And that's cool.
1: It is. Everything's great. On the way, the neighbors got into a fight. Fireworks and pool liners. Do they go together? I don't think you're going to be able to figure out what the defense was on this, but we're going to let you try next. It is the Free Beer and Hot Wings Show.
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2: Bend over, Bert.
3: Why? I'm playing with my paper clips.
2: Just do it, Bert.
3: Okay.
2: Oh, Bert.
3: Oh. Ernie.
2: Oh, Bert.
0: This is very good staging. That's outstanding.
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0: Later this hour, dumber than the show, Trivia Revisited. Big matchup yesterday. Records on the line. 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You've all been in a debate with someone, an argument with someone before, right? And you've had that moment where you want to look at them and go, really?
4: Mm-hmm.
0: You really believe what you're saying in this debate?
4: Sure.
0: Really?
5: Yeah, definitely.
4: Mm-hmm. Many times.
0: You would have been saying it if you were the person in this case. And if you were a lot of people involved with this. True story from Iowa. A woman woke up the morning after 4th of July a couple years ago. Walked out in her backyard and finds a hole burned in her pool liner.
4: Wow, okay.
0: What's your first thought? It's the morning of July 5th and there's a pool liner with a hole burned in it.
4: Yeah, I mean, obviously my first thought would be Halley's Comet. And my second thought would be a firework of some sort.
0: Yeah. Black marks, melted plastic, all that stuff. Neighbors had been launching fireworks the night before. This is going to be a short investigation.
5: Okay.
0: So she went over and said, hey, not trying to pick a fight, but it looks like some of your fireworks burned a hole in my pool. The neighbors came over and looked at it. And said, prove it. Maitland's response is what all of us would have had on the inside. And that's where you want to go, really? Mm-hmm. You want me to prove that the fireworks you were launching last night? So they argue about it for years. It becomes one of those back and forth things. And this happened initially in 2019.
5: That's a lot of years.
0: It finally ended up in court. This is where it gets even more stupid. The neighbors who launched the fireworks hire an attorney. That attorney makes the following argument. In order to prove that their client was responsible for this, they would need to have an expert testify, a scientist of sorts, that burning debris can sink through 4 feet of water and melt plastic.
5: What? Okay.
0: Now, firework, it's not going to go out as soon as it hits the water in some cases because it is the accelerant, right? Sort of like if gas is on top of a pool of water, it's going to burn anyway.
4: It could be. But that is unusual to go through 4 feet of water.
5: Yeah, because it does matter. When you said the lining, you know, it could have touched the side of the pool that's a little lower or whatever, but now that you've pointed out that it would have had to gone 4 feet down and then still continue to burn a hole. Yeah, I guess I would maybe, if I were the neighbor, want to see, is that possible?
4: Yeah.
5: Because that seems like a lot of water for a firework to make it through. But I also don't know what those things launch at, and that thing could have launched straight down into it. I have no idea.
4: Well, the thing is, though, if it launched, to play devil's advocate here, if it launches from the neighbors and is hot enough to go through the water and into the pool liner, there would also be residue of some kind of, like, that would indicate that it was a firework that hadn't gone off in the air like it was supposed to, which would mean that there would still be some kind of residue within the water itself left over. There would have to be.
0: Right?
4: I would think.
0: Yeah. No, there would be.
4: So I might make that argument too if I was the neighbor.
0: So what did the judge decide? Because it's up to the judge. This is not a jury case. This is a judge case. It's up to the judge. Are they going to say, going to need an expert?
6: Yeah.
0: You think so?
6: I think so.
0: What kind of expert do you get?
6: a ballistics expert. I don't know.
4: I mean, well, you would.

0: kind of think that you would to test the water and see, is there firework residue in here?
1: I'd like to call to the stand Crazy Kaplan. Yeah. Is that what I'm supposed to do?
0: Yeah, I mean, I guess.
2: I don't know. Call the Mythbusters. I don't know.
0: Hmm. I mean, you would think that you could even call a pool person. They test water. Like, I have somebody come to my house and test my faucet sometimes and go, what's in the water? They can see.
3: No, I'm going straight to the fireworks stand. Give me Charlie from Red, White, and Boom or whatever it's called.
1: Yeah.
3: And, hey, set this thing off that's going to, like, shoot straight up and then straight down. Like, set them all off, Charlie. Like, let's see how this goes.
1: Let's throw an M80 in a pool and see what happens.
3: Yeah.
1: Is it still going to blow up or is it going to go out? I assume it's still going to blow up. So you think judge found who? Who did the judge find for in this case, Maitland? The neighbor with the fireworks? They were innocent?
3: Okay.
1: Or the neighbor with the pool? They're responsible for the damage.
2: I think the judge is going to say the neighbor with the fireworks is innocent.
1: Hummings?
0: Yeah, I think I think he is going to rule in favor of the defendant in this case, the neighbors with the fireworks.
3: Yeah, I mean, unless you can prove it, that's, I feel like, what they're going to rule.
0: I mean, because it is... fair or not fair, that's circumstantial evidence. Sorry that they were launching fireworks and you have a hole in your pool, but if you have no evidence, remnant of a firework floating in the water, I don't know how you prove it.
1: Now, this text from Grand Rapids, have y'all never shot a bottle rocket into the water? They don't go out, they go into the water and then explode under the water.
3: Yeah, I've never done that. But, I was never a fire kid.
1: No, me neither. I don't like fireworks now.
0: No.
1: Like, yeah, we don't have to buy them.
0: We have done that. My neighbors used to have a pond, and we would shoot bottle rockets into the pond. And, yes, they explode in there, and it's awesome. But you know what was always left over was the paper that exploded and was floating on the top, and, like, a ring of, chemical residue would be in there.
1: You don't think it's enough that they were shooting fireworks, and then the pool was empty the next morning with burns in it? That looked to be like that's pretty circumstantial.
2: But
1: circumstantial evidence still has the word evidence in it.
0: It's still just a hole with no remaining actual evidence.
2: As a person with common sense and deductive reasoning skills, yes, you can be like, yeah, fireworks, hole. The fireworks made the hole.
1: Yeah.
2: But in legal sense, I don't know, people are stupid and dumb things happen all the time and judges sometimes don't always make the right call.
1: Hummings, there's no way you find your pool like that. You're out there and you go, well, unless I can find some reasonable papers still soaked with firework threat to do, there's no way I can understand what happened.
0: But
1: Maitland's right. You would know that.
0: But it's also not impossible that it was a small meteorite that came down. I mean, you could argue that too. That does happen. Don't act like that doesn't happen. It hits people's roofs and things. I mean, that stuff happens.
1: Which is more likely? The fireworks next door.
0: 1,000%.
1: Or a lone shooting asteroid blasting through and hitting it on the same night we celebrate America's independence.
0: 1,000% more likely it's a firework. But there is no proof.
1: Well, the Iowa Court of Appeals looked at this and in their decision wrote, fire burns has been known as long as human history. That was the beginning of their judgment.
0: Great.
1: They basically said, you get too close to the campfire, you know you're going to get burned. You throw something hot in a pool, you're going to melt the liner. It was definitely the people with the fireworks. They ended up having to pay. But it dragged on for 7 years.
2: No.
1: You know what would have been cheaper? Moving. Buying a new pool.
0: Mm-hmm.
1: Any of that.
3: I mean, unless they cover all the legal costs on top of having to, you know, redo the pool or pay for what's already been redone, because hopefully they redid it. Also, where are the pictures? Because there, like you've said, Hot Wings, there would be something floating in the water, something.
1: Right.
3: There would be pictures of the damage done to the pool, yes. But if a firework flew in there, like, there's got to be something around.
0: Yeah.
3: That would have been easy to say, look, this is so very clearly residue. And why is this being argued for so long? That goes back to your main point of, have you had to scream at somebody? Like, how are you arguing this right now? It's so painfully obvious. It's July 5th.
1: Right.
3: Like,
1: right?
3: It's the day after Happy Fireworks Day. Like, what do you mean?
0: Yeah, and somebody from the 518, you know, texted in and said, the pool filter was running all night long. Hot Wings, shut up about the water. Yeah, you know what a filter does? It collects stuff that's in the water. So, again, if the pool filter indeed skimmed it out of there, that's where it would be.
1: So you still think-

0: think that you think the court's got this one wrong?
1: I think based on the fact that you have to provide proof, then yes. It's not proof.
0: So here's what
1: it's circumstantial. The one time, like I generally hate fireworks at home, people.
0: But circumstantial evidence is still evidence. Here's what they said when they do jury instructions, at least in my case, and I think it's a common example. If you see it raining outside with your own eyes, or you watch a video live feed, it's raining. That's evidence, right?
2: Mm-hmm. Yeah.
0: Circumstantial evidence would be being inside, seeing multiple people coming in that are wet, and other people coming in carrying umbrellas and putting them down, and water shakes off. You could reasonably assume, even though you didn't see it rain outside, that circumstantial evidence says it's raining. I believe that what this is, it's circumstantial evidence.
1: Sure. No, I mean, I understand.
0: That's it?
1: No, well, what do you want me to say? You explained to me something I already know. I know what circumstantial evidence
0: but you
1: is,
0: just
1: and I know the rain analogies.
0: You just disregarded the circumstantial evidence while making your argument. You said that evidence is circumstantial. It doesn't count.
1: Right.
0: And I explained it, and you went, yes, I know. Do you see the circle?
1: Well, but circumstantial evidence is not proof, and to me, you should have proof.
0: And if the pool emptied, does the hole usually get larger and expand as the water rushes through, or does it stay exactly the
1: same?
0: Well,
1: I don't know. I don't know how crappy their pool is.
2: I want to see a TV show where Freebeer's the lawyer and Hot Wings is the judge. It would be the most maddening hour of TV.
0: Yeah, it would.
2: Tuesday.
1: Yeah, I would just go, that's a great argument, but you're wrong.
0: How am I wrong? I'm on the right side of history.
1: It doesn't matter. I'm the judge.
0: Oh.
2: I don't know who you're arguing for, though, now. Are you on the side of the people who own the pool or the people who did the firework?
0: Me?
2: No, Hot Wings.
0: Hot Wings.
1: I'm reluctantly on the side of the people who lit the fireworks.
2: Oh, okay.
0: Do you believe that's how Hot Wings would be if it happened at his house?
2: Oh, no.
0: No.
2: Oh, no.
0: No.
2: Oh, no.
0: It would not be that way at all.
1: Oh, I would never pursue something this long. Are you kidding?
0: No,
1: even if I thought my neighbors
0: did. I'm not saying you'd take it to court, but would you bitch about how they burned your pool down for the next 400 years? Kelly?
2: Yeah, oh, for sure. I would.
0: Yeah, so would I.
2: I would.
1: Why are you asking Kelly? Ask me.
0: Because you would give a weird answer and it would take too long.
1: I would say, of course, I would bitch about it forever. I would know that they were at fault, but I couldn't prove it.
0: If you weren't fussy, you would have said it depends. Did they try to pay for it or did they make you a nice garden salad? I don't know.
1: That's why you have homeowners insurance, for stupidity. It's like the argument of if a branch falls off your neighbor's tree, but it's overhanging your house. Well, that's your problem. Like, it sucks. It's not. Is it fair? Not necessarily, but also, sometimes this stuff happens.
0: This text from the 315 reminder, civil court just needs to be 51%, a preponderance of the evidence. Doesn't have to be beyond a reasonable doubt. So you can't use the comet potential as planting a barely reasonable a doubt. This text from the 989. I don't think circumstantial evidence can be used in court. Literally just gave you an example of what they said during jury duty.
1: It was used.
0: Yeah. Wings is right. Circumstantial evidence doesn't hold up. Now that's from someone who previously texted, my first two charges in juvie are for arson. I'm not sure you're the best understanding of the legal system.
2: Maybe, though.
1: They might be real good at it now.
0: Why did they write in and say something so wrong, then?
2: Maybe they should have called him in as an expert on the whole pool situation.
0: Yeah, better call Paul, huh?
1: Yeah. Get the arsonist, man.
0: The arsonist had oddly shaped feet. Anybody else think that? Nope. Dumber Than the Show Trivia Revisited. Next, it is the Free Beer and Hot Wings Show.
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1: 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Lane, welcome. Hey, bud.
2: Hey, how are you?
1: Great, pal. How are you?
3: Hey, ma'am.
2: I'm all right.
1: You work in mold remediation. Business is good?
2: Yes, sir. Business is really good.
1: I bet it is.
4: Mold never stops, guys.
1: It doesn't.
3: No.
1: You also do woodworking, so you got it all covered. How are you
2: at trivia?
1: Lane, how are you at trivia?
2: I'm okay at trivia. Actually, when I played along last week, I got all five questions right on Tuesday, so hopefully can have a repeat.
1: Okay, because last week, Tuesday was when Hot Wings played. And that boosted his jackpot to a record-tying $2,500.
3: Yeah.
1: Lane, you got to choose who you're going to play. You can play Hot Wings for $2,500, Steve for $500, Kelly for $100, or Maitland for $700.
2: I think I'm going to have to go with Hot Wings.
1: I thought you were, but still have to ask. You and Hot Wings will have the same five questions from Steve. Whomever gets the most right out of five wins, a maximum of 90 seconds for each of your turns. And you could each pass on questions the first time around, and Steve will make his way back to them with the time remaining. Hot Wings is exiting. He will not hear your turn. Do you have any questions for us, Lane?
2: I do not.
1: All right, bud. Good luck.
5: All right, Lane, what is your level of confidence this morning?
2: I'll give it a 50-50, but my heart's racing pretty good, so let's go 40-60.
5: All right. Just take a couple deep breaths. Are you ready to start?
2: Yes, sir, I am.
5: All right, Lane. Your turn on a $2,500 round of Dumber Than the Show Trivia begins in 3, 2, 1. A leghorn is a type of what animal?
2: Chicken. Rooster.
5: In what year did the U.S. celebrate its sesquicentennial?
2: Oh, pass.
5: Since 1911, which of these states has proudly featured a butter cow at its annual state fair? Is it Iowa, Nebraska, Kansas, or Missouri?
2: Iowa.

0: In 100, how many calories does a McDonald's Big Mac have according to their website?
1: 625.
0: According to lore, whose birth was greeted by a double rainbow over sacred Mount Patu?
1: Double pass.
0: And in what year did the U.S. celebrate its sesquicentennial?
1: 1976.
0: Time.
1: The bicentennial.
0: Lane, how do you feel like you did?
1: Not as good as I hoped.
0: All right. All right, we will score this up. We will call Hot Wings back in here. See how he does. Welcome back, Hot Wings.
2: Hi, thanks, Steve.
0: How was your time out there in the hallway?
2: Well, pretty good.
0: Tell me about the three most interesting things you saw.
2: I saw a variety of carpet fibers that looked like past presidents.
0: Mm-hmm.
2: I also saw a bug that was interesting that I couldn't identify. And I saw the most bland wall.
0: Okay. I don't know why you had to do a deep dive on what you saw in the hallway, but anyway.
2: I don't know.
0: Are you ready to defend your $2,500?
2: Yes, Steve, I am.
0: Hot Wings, your turn on Dumber Than the Show trivia begins in 3, 2, 1. A leghorn is a type of what animal?
2: Chicken.
0: In what year did the U.S. celebrate its sesquicentennial?
2: Say that again.
0: In what year did the U.S. celebrate its sesquicentennial?
2: That would have been 1926.
0: Since 1911, which of these states has proudly featured a butter cow as its annual state fair? Is it Iowa, Nebraska, Kansas, or Missouri?
2: Iowa.
0: Within 100, how many calories does a McDonald's Big Mac have according to their website?
2: 980.
0: According to lore, whose birth was greeted by a double rainbow over sacred Mount Paktu?
2: Vishnu?
0: Time. How wings, how'd you do?
2: I mean, okay. Yeah, I mean, obviously, I'm like really kind of guessing on calories mm-hmm. and stuff, but I think okay.
0: All right. Let's bring Lane back in. We'll score this game. Question number one, a leghorn is a type of what animal? Lane said a chicken. Hot Wings also said a chicken. Chicken is correct. Tied at one. Since 1911, which of these states has proudly featured a butter cow at its annual state fair? Is it Iowa, Nebraska, Kansas, or Missouri? Lane said Iowa. Hot Wings also said Iowa. Iowa's correct.
2: Dang it, Lane.
0: We're tied at two. In what year did the U.S. celebrate its sesquicentennial? Lane passed the first time I asked the question. Hot Wings did not. Hot Wings did some math in his head, said 1926. When we came back to Lane, he said 1976. It is 1926. Hot Wings takes a 3-2 lead. After that, Lane said, no, that would be the bicentennial. That's right. It would be the bicentennial. But Hot Wings leads 3-2. Question four, within 100, how many calories does a McDonald's Big Mac have according to their website? Lane said 625 very quickly, like he was just waiting to be asked that question.
2: I've been waiting all my life. It was always a quick answer.
0: Hot Wings, a little bit higher. You said 980.
2: Yeah.
0: According to McDonald's.com, if you go to their nutritional information, a standard Big Mac has 580 calories. Lane is within 45.
2: Son of a bitch.
0: Lane ties it up. Ooh. Lane ties it up at 3. Final question. According to lore, whose birth was greeted by a double rainbow over sacred Mount Paktu? Hot Wings. Lane was a double pass. Hot Wings said, Vishnu? Vishnu is incorrect.
2: Oh. Is it? I thought you were going to go, Vishnu is correct. I was going to poop right here.
0: That would have been quite a reaction.
2: I know. Amazed. I would have, though, because I don't know.

0: Now, if I had said double rainbow over North Korea's sacred Mount Paektu.
1: Oh, Johnny Football.
0: Johnny Football, yes. Famous North Korean football player.
2: Would that?
0: The answer was Kim Jong-il.
2: Kim Jong-il.
0: According to lore,
2: yes. I wouldn't have known which one of the three.
0: Yep. When he was born, there was a double rainbow over the sacred Mount Paektu in North Korea.
2: Okay. All right.
0: That means we're tied at three and we go to the clocks.
2: Oh, boy.
3: We sure do. One of you did it in a time of 45.57, the other 55.86.
1: Ooh.
3: And that winning time belongs to Hot Wings.
4: Whoa! Congratulations, Hot Wings.
2: Oh, my gosh. Thank you, Lane. That was a good game.
1: Lane, do you realize...
2: You and I know the same stuff.
1: You lost $2,500 because you hate America and didn't know this was the 250th birthday?
4: I lost $2,500 because I can't do math.
1: Yeah, man. It's not about America. It's about basic math. Lane, it was a good try. Thank you, sir. Thanks for listening.
4: Thank you.
1: So, Hot Wings, the new jackpot, $2,600, the highest or longest winning streak anyone's had on this game, and no end in sight.
2: I mean,
1: or maybe
2: not.
1: Next week is how it always is.
2: Yeah, you never know when that sight is going to show itself up. Half a year, though, that feels pretty good.
1: It does, right?
2: Yeah.
1: I know, so I had gotten to 25, and I remember it was about 2 weeks before I lost that I remember, I think it was Steve saying, I don't see any reason you'll ever lose again. And I'm like, oh, that's not true. And he's like, yeah, I know, but how does it get this long? And then, now, I'm not predicting this for you, but after I lost, I think I lost like four of the next seven. Like, it was like, oh, I'll never win three in a row again.
2: I know that's happened the last time that I had a pretty good streak going. I don't remember what it had gotten up to, but I hadn't lost in quite a while. And then it was the same thing. I think I lost like three of five or something like that. I'm like, I can't get out of 100.
1: You guys are ringing it.
2: Yeah.
1: Hey, we've got quiet phones. You have quiet phones? No spam calls, no spam texts, no scam emails. We love the silence. Your phone, hopefully quiet, but if it's not, it's probably the data brokers that are selling your personal information like it's on clearance. Your phone number, your home address, your email, your family members' names, your political affiliations, even where you bank. That info's out there on these data lists. The lists are compiled, bunched into whatever package they want, and then sold to anyone who will buy it.
2: Mm-hmm.
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1: Man, what a kick in the stomach yesterday.
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10: 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What's the nickname you got but don't want?
11: Everybody at work calls me Dahmer, like Jeffrey Dahmer.
10: I take it.
11: Yeah.
10: Yeah, you sound like it. What?
11: 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I don't eat people, but I do have glasses, and I am a little weird.
10: Okay. Carter, I like the appraisal.
12: Okay.
10: Do you stand in the corner?
11: I was standing there.
10: Okay.
11: My hands were behind my back. 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
10: So basically, you're
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10: 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Or maybe nominate someone because they need some help from our charity, Idiots for Underdogs. 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Free Beer, Hot Wings, Steve, Kelly, Maitland, Tommy behind the glass doing Tommy things, TJ the DJ. Which name do you like best now?
13: Sorry, I was swallowing my sandwich. TJ the DJ is pretty fun, I think.
10: Yeah. Because you remember, you asked for a nickname. We gave you one, and then we said, what name do you like? And you went, Tommy.
13: Well, I love Tommy. Tommy's already a nickname. No one calls
10: it. It's not.
13: Him.
10: Your name is Tommy.
14: I mean, it's like a shortened version of regular. I mean, it's not a true nickname.
13: Right, exactly. Right. So I do enjoy the alliteration of TJ the DJ. Is that right?
10: It's a rhyme.
13: Yeah, rhyme. Yeah, rhymes, yeah.
10: I'm disappointed I asked you this question.
13: Me too.
10: I just wanted an answer. Like, you know, TJ the DJ or Tommy.
13: I don't say
10: but your logic is terrible.
13: I don't give one.
10: Tommy's a nickname too. It's not. Your name is Tommy. That's how you introduce yourself. You didn't say, hey, my nickname's Tommy, but my real name is Tommy.
13: Okay, you know what? I'll give you that one.
10: Thanks. Free Beer and Hot Wings Report now, brought to you by our friends at 5-Hour Energy. 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Dolly Parton passed away yesterday at 80.
15: Of all the people, mm-hmm. of all the people that you could have taken from this planet,
10: mm-hmm. I know it.
15: Of all of them, you took the angel that's walking on earth, of all the evil billionaires.

0: millionaires and trillionaires we got that need to be struck down by the most vicious bolt of lightning you've ever seen in your life and splattered into a thousand pieces of I don't give a damn.
1: Hell,
0: and you took Dolly Parton.
1: Take a local poor behavior butthole. Who cares?
0: Yeah.
1: But leave the good one. Yeah. Just disappointed for sure. Man, oh man. This a montage starting with when she first started to go national prominently with Porter Wagoner, who was a big country star and an early love interest.
2: Here's a little gal that I know you're going to really learn to love. She ain't no dumb blonde, though. Pretty Miss Dolly Parton.

0: Dolly Parton, you are now and forever a member of the Country Music Hall of Fame.
1: Here you come again.
2: It is my pleasure to induct you into the Rock and Roll Hall of Fame.

0: I'm a rock star now. That's so cute.
1: It is. She managed to be, I'm not saying her music is for everyone, but her humanity is for everyone.
0: Yeah.
1: She managed to be humble, have a sense of humor about herself, be loving of everyone.
2: Yeah.
1: For 80 years. It's the goal everyone should have.
2: Yeah. Yeah.
0: Like she could have been a billionaire. She could have been one of those people who had all the money in the world to do whatever she wanted to. And she gave back all the time.
2: Yeah.
0: All the time. Yeah. She was a true angel.
1: This was her final appearance at the Grand Ole Opry. Didn't know it'd be her final appearance, but this is how she ended her last appearance there.
3: This is a song I like to end my show with. And it says the perfect thing to you.

0: I just hope that everything I've done will last.
1: I hope life treats you kind.
0: And that we'll do some good.
2: And I'm going to turn this one down because it's going to make me sad. After we play some audio, I'm going to share, not that anybody needs evidence, but I think it's worth the time for her legacy and tribute to talk about the good she left behind that has nothing to do with her music. So that's in a second. This clip, though, I thought was really fascinating. We might have talked about this recently. Elvis Presley wanted to record that song, I Will Always Love You. But as was the custom with Elvis at the time and a lot of other artists, particularly Elvis, if he did your song, he got half the writing credits on it. That was part of the deal. Mm-hmm. And she had to turn him down.
0: The publishing on that song, and I wouldn't allow it.
3: Hold on one second. I started that too late.
0: Elvis' manager wanted to have the publishing on that song, and I wouldn't allow it because it was my most important copyright. It broke my heart because Elvis didn't get to sing it, but I had to hold on to it. Elvis loved the song. In fact, Priscilla had told me that when she and Elvis were leaving the courthouse after they divorced, he was singing that to her walking out. So she said he did love it.
2: That's wild.
4: Mm-hmm. God, I would love to hear a version of that song by Elvis.
2: Mm-hmm. Right? Yes. I wonder what it would have been like.
4: See what it would have sounded like. She wrote that song and Jolene on the same day.
2: Isn't that amazing?
4: Yeah.
5: I saw a video yesterday,
2: That's
5: too.
2: Enough for most people.
5: Her talking about writing Jolene. She was like, the lady's name wasn't actually Jolene. She was like, I got that from a sign and autographs and met this little girl whose name was Jolene. And she was like, that's the prettiest name I've ever heard. I'm going to remember that. She said she was walking back to the bus just going, Jolene, Jolene, Jolene, Jolene, like trying to remember it. And then she's like, and eventually just turned into Jolene, Jolene, Jolene, Jolene.
2: That's pretty awesome.
5: Yeah.
2: God, those two songs on the same day. And then like what, 20 other number one hits. Here she is talking about a while ago on how she'd like to be remembered.
6: Well, a lot of people ask me.

0: to say about me 100 years from now, I want them to say, golly, she looks good for her age.
1: She did. Remember when she did that Dallas Cowboys cheerleader thing a couple years ago at 78?
2: Yeah.
1: And everybody's like, what the hell?
3: There's a quote from her, too, that I keep seeing where it says, like, it costs a lot of money to look this cheap.
1: I love that.
3: That's so cute.
1: How about this? This is Jack White last night in London performing Jolene.

0: love Jack White.
1: Mm-hmm. Yeah. This text. At what age is it not a tragedy that someone, anyone dies? It should be 70 and certainly 80. Come on, everyone dies. There should be zero tears for anyone that dies on or after the age of 80. For the record, I had a brother die at 22 and lost a father at 47. Well, I'm sure both of those things have colored the way you think, but I'm going to cry when my father passes away, even though he's over 80. I'm going to cry when my mom passes away.
2: Sure.
1: Because I'm still going to miss them. And it can be a sad, I don't know if the word tragedy, you could argue that's not really the right term, because yes, everybody dies.
2: Yeah, her passing is tragic.
1: The idea that someone should not be sad because somebody died when they are old is foreign to me, and how you feel about it is you.
2: Yeah.
1: I'm just giving you some perspective.
2: There are a lot of beloved figures out there that we embrace.
1: Yeah. All right, let's talk about Dolly Parton for a second. Some of the legacy she leaves behind well beyond music. Because that's really what, right? I hope that, yeah, I don't think I'm going to be, I don't have this great desire to be remembered. But if someone does remember, I hope that they say, well, the show was kind of funny and he was nice. But man, I remember one holiday break-in they did where this happened. Or I remember one time that their charity, not mine, our charity, did this for someone. Or somebody might say, hey, there was one time where I was feeling really bad mentally and they took the time to talk to me about, those are the things that we root for. Well, Dolly did a lot of that. Let's start with her Imagination Library. Founded in 1995 in honor of her illiterate father, the program has gifted over 300 million free, age-appropriate books to children worldwide from birth to age 5.
2: Mm-hmm. That's an incredible number. Yeah, I think I saw yesterday it was 320 million.
3: There's some stat that was like 1 in 6 kids, at least in America, gets a book from her.
1: Mm-hmm. That's amazing.
3: Crazy.
1: The Dollywood Foundation, established in 1988, it originally aimed to reduce dropout rates in her home county in Tennessee, successfully dropping the rate from 35% to 6% through incentive programs like the Buddy Program. That's a huge reduction.
3: Hell yeah.
2: It's huge.
1: She provided numerous scholarship funds, including $15,000 yearly grants for high school seniors in Sevier County and full college tuition coverage for Dollywood employees. Dedicated to medical research and healthcare, gave millions to pediatric medical research, infectious disease studies, local medical centers, leading to parts of hospitals being named in her honor. Now, disaster relief. The My People Fund in 2016, a lot of people forget about this, but the devastating wildfires in East Tennessee were horrible back in 2016. Mm-hmm. She created that fund, and it gave families $1,000 a month for 6 months to families who lost their homes. Raised a total of over $13 million through a telethon, but donated a ton of her own money to fund that.
2: Mm-hmm. Yeah.
1: Hurricane Helene relief. She personally donated $1 million alongside an additional $1 million from her businesses and foundation to aid victims of that. That's just a few off the top. That's pretty good.
0: That's more than pretty good.
1: Mm-hmm. That's the legacy someone would like to believe or like to leave.
0: I mean, when you have that kind of money, that's what you should want to do with it. You're giving back to the people of your community, and potentially the people that love you and listen to your music or support whatever product it is that you put out there. That is what you should be doing with your money.
1: Yeah.
0: Why do we have trillionaires and billionaires?
1: Right.
0: Why wouldn't you want 1 in 6 kids to be able to say, I got this book because of this person? That's so incredible.
1: Now, not everybody's going to share the same ideals, the same feeling. Like, I agree.
0: Yeah.
1: Like, for me, would you rather be Jeff Bezos when he dies, and people will refer to him as the guy who started Amazon and at different times in his life, the richest man in the history of the world? Or someone like Dolly Parton? First thing we want to say is, look at all the good she did.
3: Yeah. Mm-hmm. It comes down to, do you want your death itself to be celebrated or your legacy in your death to be celebrated?
1: Yeah.
3: And that's the Bezos versus Dolly.
1: And I'm not trying to, using Bezos as an example.
3: Oh, I'm like fireworks that day.
2: Yeah, he's evil. It's the motivation of how the money is attained. You know, when you've got entertainers and things, you're usually a little bit more soft-hearted and tender. And if your whole goal is just to make money, you're less likely to give it away. So that's why we have fond memories and legacies of these types of people like Dolly rather than the billionaires who you go.

0: Well, they were a billionaire, but now we forget about them once they're dead. Who cares?
1: This text, Dolly has a warehouse where she keeps every single item anyone ever gave her, from a simple piece of paper to a special gift. She kept anything a fan ever gave her because she never wanted to forget how much it meant to mean something to people.
0: Mm-hmm.
1: That's very...
0: Yeah, that's amazing.
1: Yeah. And God knows, I would be shocked if there's not a plan for her estate or everything else. You know we're going to hear in the coming days about how everything's being turned back to help the people of East Tennessee, you know. A place that's near and dear to our heart from when we lived in Knoxville, and we've been on there for a long, long time.
0: Mm-hmm.
1: Yeah. And even, like, my wife, she's born and raised in Michigan. Before I knew her, her kids were getting books from the Imagination Library. Mm-hmm. So, we're, like you said, lots of other kids.
0: Lots of kids.
1: All around the country. On the way, the great Oreo school debate. Oh, this has gotten out of control. One of those online text groups where mom is mad at other moms, and now it's gone viral. What are people fighting about on your local Facebook page? Like that drama. We'll get to that next. It is the Free Beer and Hot Wings Show.

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1: I played piano in my growing years, so my fingers are a little stretched.
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0: Couple follow-up texts. Jeff Bezos does not have a fixed annual donation amount, but he distributes roughly $500 million to $600 million each year through his charitable funds. Maitland White Mom looked that into that before she lights fireworks celebrating a death.
1: I mean,
2: that is good, but that's also 0.186%. That means, like, if he made $100,000, that'd be like donating $186.
0: Well, that's not very good.
2: No, I mean, it's actually incredibly low for his net worth of $268 billion.
0: Mm.
2: But I mean, I don't begrudge people from having money. If they have money, whatever, you do what you want. But mm-hmm. I know if I had that kind of money, I would want to do all kinds of awesome stuff to,
0: yeah.
2: Because I want people to remember me forever, not just as some rich guy. Like I want like, you know, cool stuff.
0: Other people are mad at Dolly because she put. I'm not even going to read that one. Never mind.
2: No,
0: it's slippery slope. Stupid. Just a reminder that we're in a place where not everybody can agree on anything.
2: Yeah.
0: To some people, she was a villain. That's all I'm saying.
2: Well, stupid people.
0: Is there a battle in your community on, like, the community Facebook page? Or maybe it's your school. School has started for lots of places. And other places, if they haven't started, they're on the cusp of it. We just got a text. So what, we're communists now? Is that really what anyone's saying? By trying to help the people around you, that makes you a communist? So we shouldn't have a charity on our show, right? Is that what you're saying? I'm arguing with someone who texted just now.
2: Focus.
0: But that's what you're saying.
2: Focus.
0: We shouldn't help other people because that's communist. Think about that. Done. All right. So the battle going on in your community over something stupid.
2: Yeah.
0: Now, Kelly, you used to be addicted to Oreos. True?
3: Love.
0: Like, not literally addicted. You couldn't go to rehab, but they were your slippery slope.
3: Yeah. Oreos and Coca-Cola. I can't just eat one Oreo. I'll eat an entire sleeve and then still later go back for more. They're so bad for me.
0: Like you said, when you start, one of the first thing we learned about you, somebody brought in Oreos. You're like, oh, I can't even have one.
3: I can't. Because then even if that's all that's available here at work, when I leave work, I'm going to go to a grocery store and get one. Same if I have a Coke for lunch, I'm going to end up having a Coke for dinner. Like I can't just have one. I'm obsessed with them. Something in that sugar is so addicting to my body and my brain.
0: Mm-hmm.
3: I love them.
0: Well, they are delicious and they're so bite-sized. that's part of the problem by itself. Obviously. Well, what if your kid can't have them? Do you then want everyone else not to eat them around your kid? Now, this isn't, to the best of my knowledge, this isn't like peanut allergies.
2: Yeah. Okay.
0: Where if they're around the kid, it's just that the kid gets sad because they can't have Oreos and other kids can. So mom shared screenshots from her group chat where a drama has unfolded. One mom named Michelle asked the other mom friends on the group text this. Hi, everyone. Sorry, slightly awkward one, but could we maybe agree on some basic rules around lunchboxes? And then she said, her daughter, Ava, came home super upset because one of the girls had Oreos in her lunch, then clarifying, not allergy related, just she can't have.

0: Okay.
1: Okay, she's not allowed.
2: When someone, the other moms were like, so it's not allergy related. Why? I'm not sure what you're asking. One of the moms said, why was your daughter upset? To which Michelle replied, we don't allow that kind of thing at home. So obviously she wanted them when she saw someone else eating them. I just wondered if we could agree not to send things like Oreos, chocolate, candy, etc., so kids aren't comparing lunches. But it turns out, not all of the other parents thought, hey, this mom gets to decide what's in my kid's lunchbox.
1: Well, yeah.
2: A couple days later.
1: So, yeah, we can only give our kid what you think is okay.
2: Michelle's back on the group text, the group chat at the school. Quote, well, I didn't want to bring this up again, but Ava came home crying again from school.
1: Oh, she's ruining that kid's life.
2: To which Charlotte, another mom, responded, please don't say Oreos. This is like me when Hot Wings keeps saying multiverse when he's trying to explain the Marvel movies. I know that's what it is. I just don't want to hear you say it. Michelle writes, so Charlotte writes, please don't say Oreos. Michelle says, well, actually, someone sent them again. Charlotte writes, that would be me. Michelle writes, well, right. So after our conversation yesterday, you still chose to send them. Charlotte writes, well, they were already in her lunchbox, Michelle. Which, adding the name at the end is...
1: It's real punchy.
2: It is.
1: Yeah, it's good.
2: Jenny comes in and says, off the top rope, this is getting ridiculous. And Michelle said, I don't think my daughter coming home crying 2 days in a row is ridiculous.
1: Yeah, it's not. That's not the ridiculous part. Michelle,
2: the busybody, decided it was time to bring the teacher in, requesting that the teacher ask parents to abide by an approved snack list when packing their kids' lunches.
1: So approved by Michelle, local nutritionist B.
2: Mm-hmm. The school's response. We encourage families to choose healthy options where possible. However, what is included in each child's lunchbox is ultimately at the discretion of the parents.
1: Yeah, as it has always been.
2: Now, this really got everybody going. Other parents posting to the post said, I know that was weird. Somebody else said, your daughter Ava's going to grow up and not know how to act around Oreos. I was Ava. I can tell you this parenting strategy backfires and is stupid. Another parent decides to be the same type of busybody. Okay. Hey, Michelle, homeschool Ava because other kids will always have things your daughter will not have. I'm not saying that that's the right thing to do to immediately come back and tell her how to parent the same way she is, but also not wrong.
1: No, they're right. I mean, everybody has different stuff.
2: Now, this pure sarcasm. The Oreo gate to eating disorder pipeline should be studied by science. Probably not helpful.
1: Yeah, this is like, you know, when you would have a friend growing up and they'd come over and you go, hey, let's watch an old Godzilla movie or something. And they'd be like, my mom doesn't let me watch TV. Well, I don't care. You're here. Go right? Not watch TV at your house right? Then.
2: Yeah.
1: My mom doesn't let me play video games. You're boring. I've been on my bike for 6 hours already today, man. I don't want to go back outside. Right? I want to play Dig Dug.
2: So this one came in. So all of us are going to start a new group chat without Michelle and agree to pack Oreos in their lunches for everybody, right?
0: Mm-hmm. Yeah.
1: Oh, yeah. That everyone would be on board.
2: Now, here's the point some people are probably thinking. Made by Zanita online in the same post.
1: Oh, double Zanita. Okay.
2: The concerning thing about this is the number of kids being raised without any tolerance to disappointment. Like, yeah, sometimes you're not the center of the universe. You don't get to win the race. Not every kid will want to be your friend. You know, lessons everybody learns. Sometimes you get Oreos. I was so jealous right. of the kids when I would go to their house and they had a fridge in the garage where they could have pop anytime they wanted or soda, whatever you want to call it. Or there'd be some kids who would bring things in their life, whatever.
3: Well, and the people who are raising kids who don't know how to deal with disappointment are the people who are not emotionally mature or equipped enough to guide their child through disappointment. They don't want to deal with it, so they'd rather just be like, that's how our generation is called, the participation trophy generation, is because nobody wanted to just take the time to be like, hey, honey, sometimes you don't get an award for just being there, like... It's the parents who don't want to deal with it that create that whole problem.
1: Yeah. They don't know how to say no to

0: their own kid.
1: I'm not saying
0: they say no to their own kid all the time because they won't let them have Oreos.
1: Yeah.
0: And that is going to backfire. It's going to backfire bad. That kid is going to be so fat and filled with diabetes one day. It's like the kids that would go to Catholic school through eighth grade. And then once they get to regular public high school, they were the ones that would go bananas.
1: Not all
0: like
1: of them.
0: Go and like get like just be partiers.
1: Right? Not all of them, but most. Mm-hmm. They'd hit that freedom and be like, bah!
0: Yeah.
1: I was thinking, like we've talked about it many times, the one girl in college.
0: Yeah, my old friend Maureen, who I went to school with. She was 2 years younger than us. And yeah, she got to CMU and had been very sheltered and very innocent and got independence. And she made it one semester.
1: Yeah, she went from never having smelled the cap of an alcohol bottle to being need to put to bed in a trash bag every night because her roommates were tired of her peeing the bed from drunkenness.
0: Yeah, I mean.
1: I assume she ended up okay. She's fine.
0: Yeah, she's fine. She got over that. But it was a hard lesson learned.
1: Yeah.
0: Because she was so sheltered.
1: This dietitian, as a dietitian and a mom, I have to side with letting all the parents choose what's best for their kids' lunch. Disappointment and comparing are pretty much what life is about. Yeah. This text. OreoGate is exactly why some people should not be allowed to have access to school parenting chat groups. Your child being jealous of another child's Oreo is a parenting opportunity, not a reason to tell everyone else how to parent.
2: Yeah, it would be different if the kid who had Oreos was teasing the kid who can't have them. Like, oh, look at my Oreos. And then you reach out to that parent and you say, hey, your kid's being a butthole. Mm-hmm. But to go to a whole group chat just to be like, she's sad she can't have them.
3: I'd make fun of her so bad. Oh, my God.
2: Oh, yeah.
3: If I was a parent in there, I'd be like, oh. And then I'd send my kid to school with like an Oreo book bag, an Oreo shirt. I'd be offering your kids Oreos at that point. Like, I always felt bad for my friends that came over and they weren't like soda kids, you know?
1: Yeah.
3: We always had Coca-Cola in the fridge. And so they come over like, oh, my parents don't let me drink soda. Mm-hmm. And then some of my friends would be like, I'll call my mom and make sure she's okay with it. And I think to myself, I'll just, like, I'm not allowed to drink a whole one. And I can only have half of one a day. I got to split it with a brother.
1: Mm-hmm.
3: But, like, I'll split it with you right now. You don't have to call. You're not going to die.
1: No. Like, and then they drink it. They lose their mind.
3: Yeah. I'm like, you're fine, dude. But they were just so scared. They were never allowed to have it. Hell yeah. If I was a parent in that, I'd be like, okay, lady. Yeah, let me just make fun of you for a second. This is ridiculous. It's not a peanut allergy. Calm down.
1: Do you think anybody listening was that kid who could speak to their own experience where they weren't allowed to watch, you know, PG-13 movies or eat junk food or whatever, who then were like, no, that's the right decision. Like, it worked out. I was able to grow up and be, because some parents are really good. They can do that and they can teach the kid why, as opposed to just telling them no all the time.
0: Right.
1: But the preponderance of them are like what we're talking about, where they get that freedom and they lose their mind.
0: Yeah.
1: Well, I wasn't allowed to eat whatever I wanted when I was growing up. I got to college and I ate ice cream at lunch every day for a year. Mm-hmm. And then people are like, why did you gain 20 pounds your freshman year? And I'm like, well, I don't know my sophomore year, when the first year I lived away from home.
0: Yeah.
1: I'm like, oh, I think I can figure it out.
0: Yeah.
1: Had to figure it out on my own.
0: Not that hard.
1: I might have it now. Maybe. 1-800-947-3979. What's the fight on your local group chat? Bring us the drama. Next, it is the Free Beer and Hot Wing Show.
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1: In 1 hour, Dumber Than the Show trivia. Kelly's on questions today. You could win $700 today. Because you have to play against Maitland.
4: Mm-hmm.
1: The way it works out. Steve out of the studio, but still working with at home. So you can't play him. Maitland's jackpot's the highest anyway. So he'd have probably been playing. Should point out for the world, for those who are not watching as a fancy idiot online, Maitland is wearing a bolo with a Care Bears heart on it. And I reported to her that she is the first person to pull off bolo tie in the last 30 years.
4: It's been a while.
1: I don't know who the last one was, but I can't remember the last time I saw someone wearing one, and I thought really? That was a good choice.
4: I mean,
5: oh my
4: I would
5: God,
4: say,
5: I love them.
1: Yeah, you do?
5: Yeah, my ex-husband wore one when we got married, and then our photographer who was there was wearing one. The woman who performed was wearing one.
1: I guess so amazing. If I spent more time in the Western states, it's probably much more common.
5: Yeah.
4: Yeah. Otherwise, you have to be Roy Orbison. Or Stevie Ray Vaughan.
1: Yeah.
6: I am.
4: Like if you're just a regular person.
1: Where did you get this Care Bears one?
4: Yeah.
1: It is a Care Bears one. Do you remember the Care Bears? Probably not.
6: I didn't know it was Care Bears, but that makes sense.
1: They all had a heart on their belly,
6: they
1: right?
6: They did. But my mom got it for me for my birthday. She got it from somebody on Etsy.
5: It's so cute.
1: It is.
4: No, only one Care Bear had a heart. The other one had like there was Sunshine Bear and there was like Shamrock Bear. Then they had whatever they were on their stomachs. Mm-hmm. So that was like Loving Bear or something.
6: Yeah.
4: That had a heart.
1: So were there negative Care Bears?
4: There was like Cloudy like mm-hmm. Bear or something. And he was like kind of like, you know, I mean, it was all the emotion ones. Just kind of like the Smurfs, except bears.
1: Mm. It was pretty much a knockoff, wasn't it?
4: I mean, similar. Kinda. Yeah.
1: So what is the argument going on in your neighborhood? Like on your local Facebook page or whatever it is? Like where I live, it's a small town, but it's the town where a lot of people are moving. So a lot of fields are being turned into housing developments.
4: Yeah.
1: And there's a lot of growth, some chain restaurants, some other buildings coming in. They just built an Aldi, which, oh, my God. I mean, now we have to buy hipster food?
4: Mm-hmm.
1: So there's a field between where my house is, and it has been empty for a decade since I bought it. And it has been about to be several different things, but then COVID came and those plans went out, and now it's been turned into, they're leveling the land, and they're obviously getting ready to put in some sort of homes and everything else. But the people who lived in this small town beforehand, well, presumably before it started to really grow, who knows, don't want any new people coming anymore. And so somebody posed the question, now what are they building across from the high school? And the first response happened to be from my brother-in-law.

0: he wrote, they're building a Dollar General data center. Because those are the two things everybody hates the most. Mm-hmm. And houses.
1: Well, there are and so many I can't dollar
0: believe,
1: stores.
0: There are. I can't believe how many people, though, are like, why does Dollar General need a data center in our community?
2: People are so easily duped.
0: It's true.
2: Like,
0: we also were talking about what's it like for the kids. We talked about Oreo Gate in the last segment where the mom didn't want anybody to put Oreos in the kids' lunches at elementary school because her daughter wasn't allowed to eat Oreos and she came home sad if other people had things. Rather than teaching your kid you don't get what everybody else does, that life's not fair and inherently other people are going to have things you don't, you're going to have things other people don't. Turned into a big thing. We asked, who was the sheltered kid and what impact did it have? Now, this, I hope this is an extreme example, but it sure is an example. 45 years old here, private Jesus school, K to 12. I was this kid, like the daughter who wasn't allowed to have Oreos. I didn't even know what a period was. So sheltered. I didn't know how to be a human. 18, I got married to a bad man because I didn't know what to not do. 4 kids and a homeless heroin addict later, 16 years clean and sober now. My kids are the total opposite. We tell each other everything and I let them fail, giving them opportunity to learn. Love y'all. Thank you. That's a great example.
2: Yeah.
0: I mean, that's...
2: Have a little world exposure.
0: Yeah.
2: It's okay.
0: I mean, I get it. There are plenty of times where you're like, I don't want to see them get hurt. And sometimes, I think as a parent, sometimes the hardest decision is choosing, let them try this and fail, or tell them, hey, I don't think this is a good idea.
2: Mm-hmm.
0: I've had to work hard to go in the other direction because my instinct was always, oh boy, I don't want you to get hurt. I know how that felt.
2: Yeah.
0: Right? I had to work hard to go in the other direction. I have to go against my instinct on that half the time.
2: Yeah. It's really hard for me.
0: It is.
2: To not help.
0: 1-800-947-3979. This text, our community page is only fighting about flock cameras. 90% of it is that. Are there a lot of, like when I see those debates crop up online, or even when we mention them here, I don't see anyone who's like pro flock camera, except for some people saying, well, they can be useful in certain instances with law enforcement, which definitely is true. The problem is we've seen how they can be abused in so many ways in such a short period of time.
2: Right. That's the real issue. It's like if you could only use it for a crime, that'd be great. But, you know.
0: This text, where I live, there is a Wesco gas station across the street from a Wesco gas station. So anytime something's being built, people report it's a Wesco and everybody loses their mind in my town.
2: That's hilarious.
1: People love Wesco. I didn't know the Wesco lore until I moved up this way. Mm-hmm. The only thing that goes on in my neighborhood chats are when people are rehoming pets and then everyone in the comments shames them.
3: Oh,
1: well, why'd you get a dog if you weren't going to take care of it for the rest of its life? And sometimes it's like, hey, we love this dog, but we just had a baby and the baby's having an allergic reaction. We're pretty sure it's to the dog. We've tried this. We've tried that. And there's like legitimate reasons.
0: Yeah.
1: You know, and then people are like, wow, you give the baby back then. And I'm just sitting there like, this is crazy. People are so opinionated on this internet
0: thing. Oh, yeah.
2: Yeah, it's really stupid. If somebody doesn't want a pet, even if you think it's a stupid reason, there's no point in them still having it. Because they're not going to take care of it right anyway. So let them find a good home for it.
0: And them trying,
2: what do you care?
0: Them trying is better than dropping it off at a shelter in the middle of the night, and which, you know.
2: Exactly.
0: I know people who've volunteered at those, and they have all sorts of tragic turn-ins where it's like, you can still take care of this cat. You just didn't want to deal with it getting old. You felt bad about having to make a decision, so you punted.
2: Yeah, I mean, there are people in the world that throw animals on the side of the road. So if they're online trying to find a legit home, shut up.
0: I will say this. I've seen this a lot lately. And if you have done this or are doing this and don't explain it to me beyond my understanding at the moment, I am willing to have my mind changed. But you're a piece of S if you do this. If you got a pet and now you have decided that, or whatever circumstance, you can't take care of it anymore, and you're asking people to take this pet from you that you say is wonderful and that you loved and it breaks your heart to give away. Do you know what you don't get to do? Add in the last line of your Facebook post that there is a

0: modest rehoming fee. You are not a shelter. You are not an LLC. You are not a charity. You are asking someone to take over the responsibility you volunteered for. You don't get a rehoming fee.
1: Right.
0: You're not Best Buy with a restocking fee.
1: Yeah, that's insane.
0: Suck it.
1: That's so goofy.
0: Eat a bag of D's.
1: Yeah, that's insane.
0: It is insane.
1: Yeah, my town doesn't have a whole lot going on. It's just everybody's fighting against a data center right now. Although I did find out that apparently there's a bobcat pretty close nearby my house that's been roaming around. So that's news to me. Didn't know.
2: Mine is always, there's about once a month, there's like some sort of ambulance or a bunch of cop cars in front of a house. And whenever somebody's like, hey, what's going on? Or does anybody know what happened over there this morning? And it's people who are either trying to be informative or people being like, it's a private matter. You shouldn't worry about it. It's none of your business, blah, blah, blah. And then the person who it happened to is like, yeah, my uncle had a heart attack. Everything's fine. Like, okay.
3: All righty then.
0: Right.
2: Solved it. You don't need to freak out and be offended on behalf of somebody who's not even offended.
0: How about and we've all seen this one. How about the ones where somebody asks a question and yes, they could have found the answer themselves. But then there's always the person that knows the answer but wants to be indignant.
2: Mm-hmm.
0: I hate that person more than the person who doesn't know how to use Google. Mm-hmm. The person is like, why don't you read around somewhere else and find the answer? Everyone's already written about it.
2: Yeah. Or Google is free.
0: You took the time to be a dick. Write the answer or move on. These are your choices.
1: I enjoy disliking both of those people.
0: Well, that's fair. But if I have to choose one to be in a car ride with, I'd rather ride with dumb Google person than person who's like, no, you're stupid. I don't know. I told you guys off the air. I'm getting my period.
1: It happens. The moon is full.
0: I'm not.
1: Or almost.
0: I'm a little busted up by having a couple boys starting high school today. Because then Facebook says, these are some memories of yours. And I see one with, you know, kindergartner with a backpack on and how worried I was that day. And I remember thinking to myself, as a young parent, something all parents do, you look down at your baby in their eyes and you think, well, hopefully you didn't think this because it's a dumb thing to think at the time, but it's a reality. I remember looking down at Henry in the eyes one time when I was holding him, he was falling asleep. And I thought, I can't believe someone's going to be mean to you for no reason someday.
2: Oh, my God.
3: Yeah, that's sad.
0: But it's a very real thing, right?
1: Yeah, of course.
0: So I guess I want to fight for people who are too stupid to use the internet to find the basic answers that everyone already has, even though most times I'd be mad at them now. Period time. Mm-hmm. Around the room next, it is the Free Beer and Hot Wing Show.
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9: How many Earths would fit into Jupiter? Everybody got a number?
10: Yes. Because
11: I'm trying to think if you're being tricky and if it's like smaller than Earth.
12: If Jupiter is smaller than Earth?
11: I'm going to guess not based on that.
12: No, I think that's a very valid question.
11: He's such a dick. I wonder if that's where people go to get more stupider.
9: 400.
12: Kelly. Oh,
13: I'm going to keep 25.
12: Halleck. 10,000.
9: Maitland.
12: Three.
9: It turns out 1,321 Earths okay. Fit in Jupiter. Steve is the closest.
14: All right.
9: That gets the point.
14: So not three?
9: No.

0: number three. It's the Free Beer and Hot Wings Show, live from the O'Reilly Auto Parts Studios, home of the professional parts people. Thanks for joining us. Play Dumber Than the Show trivia this hour. The $1,000 Minute of Mayhem next hour. And a lot of clean. In an hour, did you try to run from the police? And will you tell us that story? For some people, that's like a secret, intrusive thought desire.
1: Mm-hmm.
0: But they still, most people will go, it's not going to work out. But some of you have tried it. That's coming up in an hour.
2: Good morning. I'm Kelly. And last night, our book club met. We had over 50 people at our book club last night. And we had so many people sign up for it that we had to have two nights, which is really cool.
3: Oh, my gosh. Wow.
2: Yeah, it's awesome. And it's gotten so big that our cult leader, as I like to call her, our book club founder, she has started doing really fun things with book club where we have like vendors and stuff there because we meet at a brewery. Sometimes we meet at other little locations, but it's mainly this awesome little spot in town. And yesterday the book club meeting fell on her birthday. And so our cult leader said we should do some really cool vendors and just promote some fun stuff in the area. So there's this woman who makes these rings that I wear. If you're fancy at it, you can see them. They're pearls, which is really cool. And I bought a bracelet from her last night. There's another baker there who sold all kinds of really good baked goods. Those sold out in 2.5 seconds. And then there was this friend who I met last night. Her name is Gina, and she does live anime sketches for you.
3: Aww.
2: And so I sat down with Jen, who is the founder of the book club, like I said, and her and I were sitting there just gabbing. And I said, I was like, do we need to sit and smile? And she goes, no, just sit and chat. And she took a picture of us gabbing like that, or not a picture. She drew this of us just chatting back and forth, and I thought it was so freaking cute.

0: And she does this little, you know.
1: That's when, awesome. She did it fast, too, right?
0: So, oh, within minutes. And she has this poster board. You know how you used to have to do the trifold poster board presentations?
1: Oh, yeah, yeah. Mm-hmm.
0: So she has that, and she has it facing towards her. So it's almost like she's sitting in a bay window. And she's got a little cutout where she's looking at you. And she does these fun little, like, anime coins that you put through in a slot after you've paid her or whatever. And then she gives you your picture through a little slot as well. And it's all written up. It is so adorable, and she goes to parties and does this. So she was at our book club last night, and so many people went and did it. And I told Jen, I was like, it's your birthday. I'll get us one of these. This would be so much fun. And I adore this so much. I can't wait to frame it and put it on my wall.
1: It's kind of like when we did that big local awards party a while ago. They had the where you sign up, and you guys had pointed us to it because you had been to the party before.
0: Yeah.
1: The line drawings of... like,
0: yes, I have those framed on my wall, too. They're watercolor.
1: Yeah, mm-hmm.
0: Yeah.
1: Those were amazing.
0: They're beautiful. They're beautiful. And she does, that woman does weddings and all kinds of events.
1: The people who do that stuff, I'm so not artistic. Like, I couldn't draw a picture if you gave me the image and said, copy this. Mm-hmm. I'd mess up tracing. I can't do it. Like, when people say, well, just shade the colors. I'm like, no, I color darkly. That's what I have. And not in the lines. Not because I want to. It's not a choice. It's just all I got. Pretty amazing.
2: Hi, I'm Maitland, and I think I'm going to have to shave my cat soon. Shave my...
0: Wait, why?
3: What do I... You,
0: which
3: you,
0: one?
3: You're, the. Yeah, which one?
2: My pet.
0: Okay.
2: That's, okay. I really thought it would be a lot funnier to say something else, but I didn't want to get dumped.
1: Yeah.
2: But yes, my cat Ziggy is a very fluffy boy.
1: That was a good decision.
2: Thank you. And earlier this summer, I tried to just give him a trim because he was getting way too hot. And I messed it up and ended up having to shave him. And his tail looked insane.
1: Okay.
2: It looked like the weirdest little worm you've ever seen. And I was like, oh, my God, he's never going to grow back the same. And now he has grown back. But when he was shaved, he was super snuggly because he was cold. But it was so cute. He'd fall asleep in my arms every night. It was the sweetest little thing. And now he's not as snuggly because all of his fur has grown back. And I'm like,
1: so you're going to make him uncomfortable so he'll snuggle with you?
2: Is that mean? Is that bad?
1: I mean, when I said it out loud, did it feel bad?
3: Yeah, I mean, good. I don't think there's anything wrong with wanting a nude puss.
2: Thank you. I was like, please, somebody make a joke. Yes, I...
4: Do you think, pussy,
1: now that my kids are getting older, they don't want to snuggle as much, I should turn the heat down in the house?
2: Yeah, make them cold.
0: Shave them bald.
3: Yeah, or shave them.
1: Mm-hmm.
3: Steal their clothing.
2: Because, I mean, he's not snuggling because he's warm enough on his own, but is he too warm?
1: How did you know he was too warm?
2: Because he does, anytime I try to snuggle with him, he doesn't snuggle with me.
0: Ziggy's going to become Gypsy Rose, and and you're going to be the mom that's going to make Ziggy think he's got cancer.
2: Yeah.
0: Some and your ghost cat's going to be in a wheelchair.
2: Oh, no.
1: Some ghost cat's going to show up and tell on you by bringing out a videotape no one knows exists.
2: I shouldn't just shave him so he'll snuggle me.
1: Yeah, I mean, he's probably fine.
3: Yeah, maybe.
1: He probably likes snuggling. Does he purr?
2: He does. He does like snuggling. That's what makes me... I'm like, something's wrong. You have too much hair. That's the problem.
3: Maybe a half shave. You know, I've got one of those. They come with a guard. You know,
2: yeah.
3: You put the you put the 8 guard on it or the 4 guard or whatever and see how it goes. Just take half of it off. Leave a little bit, you know? Yeah, leave a half inch all the way around.
2: Okay.
3: It'll be a little cooler.
1: What if Josh wanted to snuggle with you and you just weren't feeling it? And he said, well, take your shirt and your pants off so you're cold and then you'll come over to me.
2: It'd feel weird.
1: It would, wouldn't it?
2: It'd feel weird.
1: Yeah, well, I'm not allowed to wear pants and shirt at home anymore because I wasn't snuggling enough.
3: Yeah, well, the difference is the cat doesn't make the decisions.
1: That's definitely true.
2: He doesn't.
3: Yeah, you're in charge of that cat.
2: In charge of this puss.
3: That's right. You make it as bald as you want.
2: Thanks, guys.
3: Yeah, you got it. Good morning. I'm Hot Wings with a hot take.
1: Oh, hot, hot, hot, hot. Hot, hot, hot, hot, hot, hot.
3: You know how cars used to have like real bumpers on them?
1: Yes.
3: I think that cars today should be equipped with legitimately strong and useful bumpers so that it would be. And then it should also be legal to assist a person with speed when they're lollygagging at a green light that you know is going to turn yellow soon.
1: Okay, that's...
3: Give them a little extra... You know, like you're going... The speed limit's 45, you're going 25, and I'd like to make...

0: this light, but you're in the way, going slow and under the speed limit. Let me just give you, let's just get through this, okay?
1: Yeah. Shall we? And while we're at it, why don't we give people pistols for warning shots in case somebody doesn't accelerate or change lanes fast enough? Just buzz the tower with a bullet.
0: Oh, that's different. That's rage. This is just an assist.
2: But you don't think rage-filled people will abuse that assist?
0: No. They'll be less filled with rage because they'll be able to just push the dumb people a little, give them a little nudge. Mm.

0: continued the continuing saga of never Hot Wings' fault. He's almost late. It's always street lights, stoplights, and buses.
1: Okay, oh, yeah. Now that legitimately was not my problem, though. That dumb bus.
0: I think it was exclusively your problem.
1: Well, he made it my problem, but he stopped. He blocked the driveway when he did not need to block the driveway.
0: Now, Maitland, did you deal with that also? Were you almost late?
2: No.
0: Oh, weird. You park in the same spot.
1: You were, yeah, she was on the other side of the bus.
0: You mean she had gotten here on time?
3: Yeah, a little earlier, so the bus was in the way.
0: So that one bus making a stop didn't ruin everything?
1: Doesn't matter.
0: Realize there's a bus stop there.
1: However,
0: that's why it stopped.
3: Okay.
0: There's a bus stop there, and you're like, what's this bus doing?
1: Listen.
0: It's according plan.
1: Listen, stupid. The bus stop isn't in front of the driveway, and when the bus stops at the bus stop, it's not blocking the driveway. This bus was not at the bus stop. It was at the stoplight. And then there was a secondary bus that stopped three car lengths short of the bus in front of him, blocking the driveway.
0: Man.
1: If he had pulled up, and I know he knows how much distance there are because bus drivers sit 1 inch from the glass.
0: Well, that is true.
1: And he
0: how long did you wait? Like 25 minutes?
1: It was at least. I think it was only 24. It felt like an hour, though.
0: How long legitimately?
1: I don't know, 15 seconds. A light cycle.
0: That's what I'm talking about.
1: But still long enough.
0: So you were close enough to being late that 15 seconds is entirely the bus driver's fault.
1: But this
0: and none of your own responsibility.
1: This doesn't even have anything to do with being late. That's just an inconsiderate dumbass who is blocking a driveway needlessly. That's needless blocking.
0: Mm.
1: Needless. Especially because it's dangerous right there because they act like there's a turn lane, but it's not really because it's only 5 feet wide.
0: Mm-hmm.
1: You know what I'm talking about. Like it's narrow down there.
0: Mm-hmm.
1: And I go, I'm not sure why there's a space here because this ain't legit. So you're kind of, so you're still in traffic trying to make the turn, but you're only half in traffic.
0: It's
1: stupid.
0: It's a poorly done area.
3: The only thing I'm excited about flock cameras for is the day I get the access when Hot Wings comes in and he's like, oh, the lights were just terrible. Or this bus was in the way for me this morning. And I can access one of those cameras just to see that they actually never were. And
0: right.
3: Hot Wings is just late and
0: also,
3: whipping in, driving
0: Hot Wings
3: like a butthole.
0: Like there's someone at inside big traffic just running the lights to mess with him. You know, they're on a set schedule.
1: Listen. Some a-hole has been messing with the lights here. I had that.
0: God.
3: There it is.
1: Maitland can attest to it. She knows. We come
3: they
1: from the same direction, and we have both developed individual. We know when the lights change. I have taken every route, and I had it all figured out, and they were the same for at least a year and a half. And then they did some work down here. They replaced that light down there on the corner. And they effed up the light cycles, and they're not the same every day anymore. Like, they're not in sync with everything else, so you never quite know what you're going to get, and man, that sucks.
0: You might have to start leaving before 5:45.
1: No, I don't want to do that.
2: Traffic's like a box of chocolates.
1: Yeah.
0: I think Forrest would adapt better.
1: I think if you're a person like me and you're smart enough to have, over time, figured out the pattern of all the traffic lights... Then that's their problem. I should be rewarded for that.
0: You are smart. How many days since you had to buy breakfast for being late?
1: At least like a week.
0: Two. Wasn't it Monday?
1: I thought it was Friday.
0: Was it Friday? Mm. Oh. Mm. All right. Well, boy, you've won this round.
3: Three business days.
1: But before that.
0: I'm almost late today. Like Maitland was in your spot ready to do your only job, push a button.
1: Before that, though, I had not been late in a long time. I had been pushing it, but I hadn't been late in a long time. I was definitely not the most recent late person. I know that.
0: You literally are the most recent late person now, though.
1: Well,
0: and
1: I am
0: blamed
1: now.
0: A bus today when you were almost again late.
3: Let's talk about before that.
1: I am now.
0: I am now. You know... I'm not the first drunk driver.
1: Yeah.
3: Before I was the last person to be late, there was somebody else before me.
1: Yeah.
3: There's always someone else before.
1: There was. Well, there was a time, though, that the last person who was late before me was still me.
0: That is also true.
1: And
3: it's
1: I have
3: like
1: gotten
3: you're shouting at yourself.
1: Far better. I have gotten far better at making it on time.
0: Well, that is true. You had a really rough stretch.
1: Uh-huh. I did.
0: Of 15 years.
1: A few years there.
0: And it's been better.
1: It was a little bit tough. Yeah, it was a little tough.
0: On the way, the Free Beer and Hot Wings report next. Some beach syringes at a favorite New Jersey beach. And a suspect is wanted for a $30 theft.

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1: 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Some syringes closed a popular New Jersey beach. Used to be one of my favorites in Manasquan. Oh. Go on the weekends. Too many syringes.
2: Safety is a big deal, and I think that syringes and God knows what's on them.
3: We had no open wounds. We talked about that even before we went in, and we decided to give it a try.
4: Plus, if there's a straight needle and you step on it, I was a little nervous about it.
5: One beach cleanup is definitely not enough to say something's safe. This is, you know, we can't change what's out in the oceans or what people have done in the past, but we can change our reaction to it.
1: So some people have decided to give it a shot and see how it worked, apparently.
6: I remember that being a huge deal. I mean, it's probably been 20 years, maybe 30. I don't know. But remember when all the syringes washed up in New Jersey, all those medical syringes?
1: It used to happen pretty regularly.
6: Big deal. Yeah, it was like a million of them.
1: Which is remarkable. Who's dumping all that in there? Like, who was like, these will be fine?
6: Yeah, I don't know. I know my company is supposed to be doing this, but... Well, I want to go on vacation. I'll just throw them in the ocean right offshore.
1: I said the beach was, it was closed to swimmers, but the beach remained open. Lifeguards were saying, stay out of the water because you can't see them. And if you can't swim because there's syringes in the water, I'm not going to the beach because they might be in the sand.
6: Yeah, I'm going to go ahead and let them comb that out for a while before I head back there.
1: All right, so police in Georgia went to Facebook looking for a suspect in a theft. The theft was $30 somebody found on the ground in Walmart, and it was captured on security cameras.
6: Okay.
1: They didn't turn it in. And someone filed a complaint saying they lost $30. And even in their post about it, the police seemed to know that this does not seem like a police-worthy activity.
6: Mm-hmm.
7: We don't pick and choose. You know, if something is reported, it's no different than shoplifting. The store wants us to put out the information, we put out the information. And somebody may say, well, it's just $30. But if you've ever been in a situation that that's all you had left, and then somebody took it from you, that will put you in a bad spot.
1: I get that. And that person probably should have turned it in, but I don't. That's not theft.
6: This is different than taking it from a person.
1: Yeah.
6: This is finding it on the floor and not probably doing the right thing, but it's, what he's describing is robbing someone.
1: Yes.
6: This isn't robbery.
1: No. If you found $30 on the floor at a Walmart and there's no one around, you pick it up, you look around, not because you're hoping no one's around, but you're like, man, maybe somebody just dropped this. Are you keeping it or taking it to the front desk?
6: I would take it to the front desk.
1: Well, you can.
6: It's in the store. Because if somebody comes in and says, hey, I lost $30, then they'll know. But
8: I don't know. I'd want to say I'd turn it in, but I think I'd probably keep it.
1: I think I'd keep it.
8: Yeah.
1: I think, and it's funny because I consider and say, I think Owings is right. Somebody would come in and they'd say that. But there's also a big part of me, this is probably just an excuse in my head to justify keeping it, but you take it to the front desk, is it really going to end up back with the person who got it, or is somebody at the front desk going to go, yoink?
8: Probably not.
6: Hard to say, but then they didn't do the right thing. Not
1: agree.
6: You.
8: If I see it on the floor in the store, I'm going to take it to the desk. But if I see it on the ground in the parking lot, that's mine.
1: Why the parking lot? So what in your brain justifies parking lot okay, store not okay?
8: Because the parking lot, it could be anybody's. It could have been somebody who wasn't even in the store at all. You're never going to find that person. But in the store, it's more likely that somebody's going to go back and be like, hey, I dropped this. Have you seen it?
1: Definitely true.
6: Yeah, for me, it's a sliding scale based on the amount. Mm-hmm. If I see a buck, I'm not going to bother with it. If I see 10, I'll probably take that up. If I'm already out in the parking lot, that might require a 20. I don't know. I'm not sure. How far out am I parked? Because to Maitland's point, like that could have blown in from an adjacent park. Like, I don't know. I mean, who knows where that blew in from? It could have been blowing around for a day and a half from somewhere else. Who knows?
8: Maybe some kids were making out in the parking lot the night before. I don't know.
1: But you could use that justification in the store. Well, this money might have been laying here for a week.
6: But it's not, though. I mean, if it's in the store, you know.

0: that was somebody who's also in the store.
1: This money might have been dropped by a shoplifter. I'm still making up things I don't know is true.
2: If I was the one who had dropped the money, if I dropped it in the parking lot and I knew I dropped it in the parking lot, I'd be like, that's gone forever. Mm-hmm. I have no expectation of ever getting it back. If I drop it in a store, I feel like I can more reasonably expect that maybe I would get it back.
1: When I was my first job, I worked at a grocery store and I was a bagger. And an older woman was going through the line. And I didn't see her, but she must have dropped a $20 bill. And the checker, who was kind of an unfriendly man, like generally did not have a warm disposition towards customers, certainly not towards any of us. Everyone was an annoyance. Mm-hmm. Looked at the guy behind him out of the blue and said, take your foot off that woman's $20 bill so she can see where she dropped it. And don't try to hide something like that again. You could have given it back to her. And man, that is a core memory, because the guy's like, oh, I didn't. And he goes, move your foot. And the guy picked up his foot and there's a $20 bill underneath it. And the woman is like, oh my God, thank you. And like, it was, she barely had two nickels to rub together. And she, I don't even know if she was going to be able to pay for what she bought if she couldn't find it. And there's that dude trying to hide it under his foot.
0: Mm. Oh man.
1: That guy was so embarrassed.
0: Feeling small.
1: Would you have continued to check out? Because I think I might have just picked up the money, handed it to the lady and said, I'm not allowed to buy groceries here. And then left. But he stayed there and took all of our dirty looks.
0: Yeah. Yeah, I think I would at that point go, I'm just going to go and I'm going to move away from this town and never come back.
1: Now, Hotwings, you and I were talking earlier off there a little bit on the air about the first day of school and the kind of emotions that all parents go through
0: sure.
1: with that.
0: Yeah.
1: In Tulsa at one high school, at Bishop Kelly High School, it is a tradition. Freshmen are welcomed with what would be for the freshmen a very awkward initiation ritual that parents, particularly moms, seem to love. All of the upperclassmen, particularly the seniors, crowd the parking lot and make new students give their mom, dad, or grandparent, whomever drops them off, a goodbye kiss before they head inside.
2: On the mouth?
1: It doesn't say. I assume on the cheek.
0: I mean, yeah,
1: or
0: I'm
1: maybe
0: sure
1: the
0: like
1: forehead.
0: The old classic hug, I love you kind of stuff.
1: And apparently,
0: kids are always embarrassed about.
1: The moms love it. Everybody hates it when it happens to them. But then when they're a senior, they can't wait to be a part of it. Good tradition. Is that okay?
0: I think that's kind of a funny tradition.
1: I think it is, too.
0: I think that's kind of a funny tradition.
1: Here's some students.
0: Unless you're an orphan. And then that'd be really sad.
1: Yeah.
2: Well, then nobody can
1: You're not
2: going to
1: drop you off anyway.
2: Sad.
0: Yeah.
1: Oh, yeah. You can't have one person left out. Yeah, here are the students, administrators, and parents talking about it.
3: Sorry, friend.
4: We hold the car door, preventing it from opening. It's like initiation, like we all did it.
5: The heart starts thumping out of your chest.
6: I'm not a very huggy person.
7: I wouldn't have wanted to kiss my mom as a freshman.
8: And you know who the happiest people are in this whole thing? The mothers. This is a big moment for them, especially if it's their first child or their last child.
9: So emotional. I was crying yesterday and all morning, and she asked me not to cry during the drop-off, so I think I did okay.
10: The moment you drive off after dropping them to school is when it hits you.
11: Yes.
12: He gave me that kiss, and I saw him leave, and that meant I have to let go.
1: I can't imagine if that was a rule, and our two 14-year-olds had to kiss me before they got out.
2: Oh, you'd be a puddle.
1: I would
2: tears.
1: Laugh, because they would be so agitated by it.
0: Liam, my son Liam would, too.
1: I think of the two, one would overcommit, and I might get a tongue in my mouth. And the other one would just say no and get out and be like, I don't care what any of you think.
2: Yeah.
1: And just walk through them like, I didn't like you anyway. And I don't care if I do.
0: Yeah.
2: And then would you cry the whole way home?
1: Yeah. Even without that rule. Marcelo Hernandez from Saturday Night Live. I loved his comedy special when it came out on wherever it came out. Kind of the breakout performer. Reminds a lot of people, at least people like Gen X, of maybe just me. But I've heard other people say it, too, of Adam Sandler, when Adam Sandler was young on SNL.
2: I can see it.
0: It's kind of fun and silly.
1: Similar type, yeah.
2: But his special, too, is so good. I think just watching it as a woman, it just felt like it was like a love letter to his mom and his sister and like the women in his life.
1: It was.
2: I got that vibe where he doesn't make jokes about women at like the expense of women. He's just like, hey, this is a really funny thing that women do that men, we can talk about this and it's fine. It's funny. Yeah.
1: When he was talking about women getting ready and how violent it is, my wife and I were laughing so hard. We had to pause it so we could,

0: nearly throw up from laughing.
1: Yeah.
0: Like it was good. All right. So this is him talking about when he was breaking into comedy, when he was very, very young in college. He came up with a unique strategy to get to do comedy in other towns.
2: When you stopped doing soccer, it was to pursue a comedy.
3: Yes.
2: But also a photo of this. This is also what you turned your attention to.
3: Oh, yes. Yes. This is very smart.
0: The photo looks to be in a hotel conference room. Everybody's dressed up and you'll find out it's like the model United Nations.
1: Yeah.
3: You guys know, what is it called? United Nations. How the kids model UN. Yes.
2: Yeah.
3: I just saw someone in their mouth. They were model UN. I had never done model UN before, and I had started doing comedy in college. And so I joined every club at school that involved a free trip somewhere.
2: Oh.
3: So that I could go perform comedy in a new city. So I joined the Model Arab League, and I represented Kuwait in this photo. It says Kuwait on my little card.
2: Yeah.
3: And I was an honorable delegate of Kuwait. And I also joined the United States Hispanic Leadership Institute so I could take a free trip to Chicago.
2: Were you a good member of the Model Arab League?
3: I was. I was a distinguished delegate. I won an award.
2: I'm sorry. I wasn't listening well. I apologize.
3: You're not listening to me. That's your job. Listen to the guests.
2: A distinguished delegate.
3: Yes. Did you ever did it? You have the face for Model UN.
2: Oh, my God. Thank you. That's what my baseball coach told me.
4: That's really funny.
0: And
4: joining clubs just to get a trip.
0: And pretty clever.
4: Yeah, no, it's really smart.
0: Yeah.
1: There were a few people in the comments of that clip that said, hey, yeah, I did the same thing. I joined all these clubs that had a free trip, but it was just because I hated my town so much. I didn't want an excuse to go back. So when my family would tell me, hey, time to come home, she'd be like, nope, I'm traveling with my club.
0: I'm in the French Students for Medicine Club.
1: And yeah, exactly.
0: We're going somewhere.
4: That's funny.
0: Great. On the way, Dumber Than the Show trivia. That's on the way in the next segment. Kelly's asking questions. 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
1: At the top of the hour, the police body cam footage says about a state trooper in the Ozarks. Must have thought he was on the TV show. Question is, why you start running, friend? Everything was going to be okay.
2: Mm-hmm.
1: And it turns out someone on the show has tried to run from police before.
2: Has run from police.
1: Has run.
2: Yeah.
1: That's on the way. First this.

0: Good morning. How you doing?
1: Good, bud. How are you?
0: Oh, I can't complain too much.
1: You're a commercial roofing foreman. Are you working on a big job right now?
0: I'm headed to one. Not big. I do small stuff mostly.
1: Okay. How many people on your crew may be on meth?
0: Two. Zero for sure.
1: Did you think this was a private conversation for just a second when you answered?
0: Slightly for a second.
1: Okay.
0: The question hit me wrong, so.
1: What did you think I asked? How many people do you want to have sex with?
0: I thought you were just asking about the crew size.
1: Oh, okay.
0: At first.
1: Well, that's going to be awkward then. So it turns out when Edgar gets to work, if you work with Edgar, he wants to have sex with both you meth heads.
0: Right? Oh, yeah.
1: That's what we're getting to.
0: Yes,
1: Edgar, you get to play Maitland today on Dumber Than the Show Trivia. Her jackpot is at $700. Kelly will be asking the questions. Maitland's going to exit to the hallway so she cannot hear your turn. You and her will have the same five questions from Kelly. Whoever gets the most right wins. If there is a tie, low time is the deciding factor. The most time either of you get is 90 seconds, and you can both pass on questions the first time around. Edgar, my friend, do you have any questions?
0: No, sir, I don't.
1: All right.
2: All right, Edgar. Maitland is in the hallway. Are you ready for your one and only chance on Dumber Than the Show Trivia today?
0: As ready as I will be, I suppose.
2: All right, Edgar. Then your turn begins in 3, 2, 1. Jason Alexander played Richard Gere's lawyer in what movie?
0: Double Pass.
2: What's the top number of a fraction called?
0: The numerator.
2: Is a cucumber a fruit or a vegetable?
0: Vegetable.
2: Which U.S. president presented Forrest Gump with a Medal of Honor?
0: Eisenhower.
2: Which planet is named after the Roman god of the sea?
0: Neptune.
2: Time. Edgar, how do you think you did?
0: Amazing.
2: All right.
1: I like that.
0: So good.
1: Okay. I like
3: all
1: that.
3: Right. Okay.
2: Hey, that can get you a win if you're feeling amazing.
1: Mm-hmm.
2: What we're going to do, Edgar, is put you on hold, and we're going to call Maitland back in from the hallway, and she will attempt to defend her jackpot today. Her $700 jackpot. Maitland, welcome back to the Mostly Round Table.
4: Thank you.
2: You're welcome, friend. How was your time in the hallway?
4: It was nice.
2: That's nice. Are you ready to defend your jackpot today?
4: I'm ready.
2: Okay, then your turn on Dumber Than the Show Trivia begins in 3, 2, 1. Jason Alexander played Richard Gere's lawyer in what movie?
4: Oh. Pass.
2: What's the top number of a fraction called?
4: Numerator.
2: Is a cucumber a fruit or a vegetable?
4: It's a fruit.
2: Which U.S. president presented Forrest Gump with a Medal of Honor?
4: Oh. Reagan.
2: Which planet is named after the Roman god of the sea?
4: Neptune.
2: Jason Alexander played Richard Gere's lawyer in what movie?
4: I know this one. Pretty Woman?
2: Time. Maitland, how do you think you did?
4: I think I did okay.
2: All right. We will bring Edgar back on and score this game. Edgar, welcome back.
0: Y'all, good to be back.
2: We will see if Maitland has bumped her jackpot to $800 today or if Edgar's going to get a check for $700 in the mail, starting with question number one. Jason Alexander played Richard Gere's lawyer in what movie? Edgar was a very quick double pass. Maitland said, oh, pass. And when we came back, she said, oh, I know this one. And then seemingly guessed Pretty Woman, which is a good guess because it is correct.
4: Ooh.
2: You're in the lead.
1: He's such a butthole in that movie.
2: Mm-hmm. You're in the lead, 1-0. Going into question number 2, what's the top number of a fraction called? Edgar said numerator. Maitland said numerator. Numerator is correct. Edgar on the board. Maitland still in the lead, 2-1. We'll skip question number 3 and come back to it. Question number 4, which U.S. president presented Forrest Gump with a Medal of Honor? Edgar said Eisenhower. Maitland said, oh gosh, Reagan. The answer, do you know, Freebeer?
1: Richard Milhouse Nixon.
2: No. Lyndon B. Johnson.
1: Oh, that's right. Yeah.
2: Lyndon B. Johnson. Nobody gets that point, so score stays the same, 2-1.
1: Oh, yeah, he met Nixon because of ping pong.
2: Uh-huh.
1: Oh,

Negative, Ghost Rider. Yeah, that's the one. What a disappointing start to that. Let's meet today's contestant. His name is Edgar. Hello, Edgar.

0: right.
1: Going into the next question, which planet is named after the Roman god of the sea? Edgar goes, Neptune. Maitland said, Neptune. Neptune is correct.
2: Ooh.
1: So we move to question number three, and the score is 3-2, which means, Edgar, you need to get this right so you can tie it and we go to the clocks. If Maitland gets it right, she wins. Is a cucumber a fruit or a vegetable? Edgar said vegetable. Maitland said fruit. Now, when you're cooking with it, people call it a vegetable. But it is botanically classified as a fruit. Maitland wins! Yes. Oh, wait. I do music today. This is my job. Nice job, mate. Thank you. Nice try, Edgar.
3: Oh, it was it, but it was fun playing. Y'all go on now.
4: Thank you, Edgar. Edgar's fun.
5: It wasn't.
4: Kelly asked Edgar how he did, and he goes, I did amazing.
2: Oh.
4: Somewhat sarcastically.
5: Yeah.
4: That old thing about fruit and vegetable, because when you ask that, I'm like, well, we all know it's a vegetable. And then I thought about it, and my basic understanding of fruit or vegetable is if the seeds are on the inside, it's a fruit. And if it's part of the plant that you're eating,
5: yeah,
4: it's a vegetable, right? That's the botanical,
5: generally
4: roughly
5: speaking,
4: definition.
5: Yeah.
4: But it really hurts my head to say, because I would have said fruit, but I have cognitive dissonance over that.
5: Yeah. No,
4: it's a vegetable.
5: That's right.
2: I just was like, tomatoes are fruits. Cucumbers probably also fruits. Let's go with it.
4: It works.
2: Yep.
4: But if somebody went to the store and you said, hey, get some fruits for a tray, and they came back with cucumbers, you'd spit in their face.
2: Yeah.
1: Yeah. Right, they are always a part of a veggie tray.
5: Mm-hmm.
4: On the way.
5: That's true. Same with peppers and tomatoes.
1: Mm-hmm. Yep.
4: Why'd the state trooper go on the run while being interviewed by other police at the Lake of the Ozarks? That's on the way next. But first, a reminder. Your phone could be more quiet. 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
0: coming September 11th, don't miss Adelita's Way. 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
3: Was I a mama's boy when my mommy brought me food at the airport?
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5: But you didn't ask for it.
3: I was also severely embarrassed. For weeks.
6: Was it because you said, "Mommy, rub my belly while I eat so I don't have nightmares"?
7: Did you say that? Oh, my tummy aches when I eat too fast?
4: Let me suck your thumb. 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
3: too far.
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6: Yeah.

0: Final hour on this Wednesday before we do segment 17 for annual or regular fancy idiots. Lucky idiots, you get that. That is recorded nearly every day, barring some sort of travel or something. Some other surprising thing sometimes. Premier Hot Wing Steve Kelly Maitland from the O'Reilly Auto Parts Studios, home of the professional parts people. $1,000 minute of mayhem later on this hour. A mini Free Beer and Hot Wings report on the way includes a couple animals being in places you wouldn't normally expect them.
1: Okay.
0: And a giant malort attempt at a world record. What is malort?
1: Oh.
0: Does everyone know what that is, or is that a Midwest thing?
1: I didn't know what it was until like 2 years ago, thanks to my friend Bill, who is fluent in alcohol.
2: Yeah, it's like a disgusting liqueur from Chicago.
0: It is Chicago-based. Okay.
2: Yeah,
0: because this was in Chicago.
2: Yeah, the company's like Jepson's or something like that. Now, I've heard that the flavor is supposed to be like a black licorice type deal.
0: Mm-hmm.
2: But last time I took it with a listener from our Thanksgiving show, he was at the morning show, came on stage and played a game. He was wearing a Malort shirt. Mm-hmm. And I was like, nice Malort shirt. And then we ended up at the same bar after, and he bought me a shot of Malort. Thank you for doing that, sir. Also, I wish you wouldn't have.
1: Yeah, it's awful.
2: Because, yeah, it was my second time taking it, so I knew what to expect. But, yeah, I took the shot, and he was like, I like to describe the aftertaste as burnt rubber bands.
0: Really?
1: Yeah, it's really bad. It's a rite of passage try to not make Malort face when you have a shot of it.
0: Make like faces on everything.
1: And it's impossible. Like, I have usually pretty good control when it comes to stuff like that. Like, I can drink this without making a face. I'll hate it, but I can do it. I could not do that with Malort. Mm-hmm. I had the same reaction as I did when I had Everclear once.
0: Yeah.
1: Where it was just like impossible. It's so bad.
2: So
1: like
2: bad.
1: If there's anyone who legitimately likes it, they're broken.
0: Is it?
1: It's so gross.
0: Jaeger is the same flavor, right?
2: No.
0: Isn't Jaeger sort of black licorice?
1: That's supposed to be black licorice, too, but like it's different.
0: I mean, same intention, per se.
1: Yeah, I don't know. Yeah, I don't know what they do to Malort other than add the burnt rubber bands.
2: And gasoline.
1: It's bad. It's just so bad. I don't know what you would possibly do with it other than torture people and take their picture while they're making a face.
0: If you have kids, you've probably had a situation where they were in trouble for something, but their reaction to the potential of getting in trouble ends up causing them to get in way more trouble than they would have been in if they just said, yes, this is what I did, right? Sort of the cover-up is worse than the crime, but this isn't a cover-up.
1: Definitely.
0: Right? It's rather the active intention of trying to get away with something.
1: Okay.
0: I guess.
1: All right.
0: Like, I know I've had to say to the kids, like, look, you're not in trouble right now, but the way you're reacting to me talking.

0: to you about this is going to get you in trouble.
1: Yes.
0: I feel like a police officer probably wanted to say this to a state trooper who was off duty at Ozark Lake in Missouri. Because he turned being in a little bit of trouble into big, big trouble.
2: Ozark, Missouri have released officer body camera video of the arrest of a state trooper from Northeast Missouri. 26-year-old trooper Travis Wood of Kirksville was arrested July 11th following his bachelor party in Lake Ozark. Police say after the party, Wood was involved in a drunken shoving match involving a group of several guys. In the footage, a police officer told Wood and a friend that they were being detained, but he said theoretically everyone would just walk away from the incident once officers figured out exactly what happened.
0: Okay.
2: While an officer
0: So if a cop says that to you, whether you're a state trooper or not, obviously you keep your cool, explain what happened, say you're sorry, please and thank you, yes sir, yes ma'am, no sir. Or no, ma'am, no, sir.
1: Yeah.
0: What's the last thing you do?
3: Deny run. It.
1: You generally wouldn't want to run or fight back, usually. Yeah.
2: Talking to a couple of witnesses, for some unknown reason, Wood bolted. Here's the body cam video.
4: I don't see anybody on the ground.
0: He just stands up and takes off running.
3: Yeah, he got a little wobbly.
0: He did. I wonder if he thought, hey, that other cop that is talking to these witnesses and is going to talk to me is a big dude. I can outrun him.
3: Maybe.
0: Maybe sober he could have.
4: 704 Miller, foot pursuit.
3: I mean, he's pretty fast.
5: Yeah.
3: He's got a taser in his hand.
4: Nobody will be tased.
0: Got to be such a drag as an officer.
3: Oh, he stopped. Come on.
4: You want to get tased?
6: No, I don't want to get tased. Before I stop.
4: Okay.
0: Okay. I thought he tased him. He must have just had like.
3: I thought so too.
0: Maybe it's like loading or whatever.
1: Or he missed.
5: Yeah. Maybe.
4: On the ground.
2: Wood was arrested, put in handcuffs, and taken to jail to be booked on a charge of resisting arrest. As part of a plea deal with the prosecutor, Wood pleaded guilty last week to a less serious charge of peace disturbance. The judge approved the deal, and the trooper was ordered to pay a fine and court costs totaling $300. As of last week, Wood was still on duty with the Missouri State Highway Patrol, while an internal review of that incident continued.
0: How long should that take? Not much longer.
1: Not much longer.
0: Should he lose his job for that, Hot Wings?
1: Yes.
0: It shows poor judgment.
1: As a law enforcement officer's
0: judgment is paramount to what they do.
1: Absolutely. I mean, we've all made mistakes. We've all done dumb things at one time or another. But he's a grown-ass man who has had specific training and everything else that goes along with being a cop. Cops have enough of an uphill battle without having to battle the image of some dumbass who doesn't know how to manage himself and look and make them all look bad. So, yeah, he should lose his job.
0: I wonder what percentage of people involved in like a foot chase or whatever, when they say stop or you're going to get tased. Because those videos, we never see those videos where people go, all right, I'm going to stop. Like that guy did. That's the first time I've ever seen that work. But I wonder how often it actually does work. You know,
1: I guess it depends on how much they think they're going to get shot
0: or how long they'd be going to prison if they stop.
1: If
0: somebody's already been involved in a police chase and then they run.
1: Yeah. I feel like most of the time people give up, though, not because of the threat, but because they run out of gas.
0: That's probably true.
1: Mm-hmm. Like they're just tired.
0: Someone on the show has attempted to run from the police.
1: You keep saying attempted.
0: Mm-hmm.
1: This wasn't an attempt.
0: Mm-hmm.
1: This was a successful running.
0: Do you think the audience knows who it was?
3: I think. Who do they think it was?
0: Well, no one is guessing it. They're guessing everyone but this person.
1: Yeah, it's...
0: The leading vote getters are Kelly and Steve as the most common rule breakers. I don't know if that's true.
3: Okay.
0: But no, it's not. Who is it? It's our very own phone screener, Tommy.
1: Tommy.
7: Hi, guys.
1: TJ the DJ.
7: Yeah, TJ the felon. No, I'm just kidding. So when I was in high school, I did a bit of a hit and run, as they say.
1: a little bit of a hit and run, as they say.
7: Yeah,
0: What's the difference between a little bit of a hit and run and a lot of bit of a hit and run?
7: Well, the one is where you hit them and you stop and it's like, oh, maybe I should slow down and you turn around still. I did not. I hit this car and I sped away. I sped right away.

0: Dang.
1: And I quickly pulled into a park and hid there for like 15 minutes.
2: Oh my God.
3: You hid?
1: Yeah, it was like kind of in, like had a long drive. So I like went in there and I was in the woods. So I just sat there.
2: Okay. You said this is when you're like 16 or last week?
1: Yeah, like last week or 16, definitely one of those.
3: Okay, which was you were so you were young.
1: Yeah, no, it was high 16. School. Yep, yep. And it was like right after I got my license, so I was trying to get all those people. I'm like, I don't want to be a statistic. God. And I was a statistic instead.
2: Just a different one.
1: Yeah. And so I got out of my car, inspected my damage. I yelled at my brother because he's the one that told me I was free to go, and I clearly was not. I was trying to pull left out of like a turn left on a busy street. And so someone had like left the middle turn lane open for me to like squeak out or whatever.
2: Oh, that's so dangerous.
1: Yeah. And I was uneasy about it to begin with. So when it happened, I kind of clipped this older woman's car. So yeah, I hit and run an old woman. Sorry, guys. I was like, ugh! And I was yelling at him. I was pissed. And I also was worried about my family in the car, obviously, but all did good. I was like, yeah, I'm free. So I went back to my house and I was like looking for my dad because I was like, I need to figure this out. And as I'm calling him, I see two cop cars pull up to the house. And the first thing I do, I still to this day, I can't believe I did this. First thing I do when I walk out, I go, are they okay? And the cop goes, is who okay? And I said, ah!
3: Wow.
1: And I was like, well, there goes any plausible deniability I have.
3: Yeah. Oh, J-Mac.
1: Yeah, not the best move. Man. So as these two cops are like in the talking to me,

0: well for this, man. I'm like, yeah. So, not my best judgment, guys. Don't run from the cops.
1: No.
0: Yeah.
2: Good rule.
1: Yeah.
2: Good rule of thumb.
0: Yeah. Oops.
2: Did you get in trouble at home?
0: You know what? I think that the humiliation of it all kept me from not getting in trouble just because I was the hardest on myself more than anything my parents could do for me. But it was definitely more of those like, hey, like you are literally just driving from work to school or from school to home.
2: Yeah.
0: Situation.
2: So you didn't get in trouble, but you did lose some freedom.
0: Yeah.
2: Like indirectly.
0: Yeah. I was kind of one of those self-imposed things because I was so terrified to like make any big moves after I was in the car for a while. That I only drove to the local GameStop and back. That was kind of the extent of my driving from there on out.
1: Was your twin punished in any way for being a terrible navigator?
0: It was actually my older brother who'd been driving longer. Okay. But
2: oh, even worse.
0: Yeah, but he caused a five-car crash once, so I really shouldn't have been listening to him.
1: Oh, boy. Okay.
0: Yeah, wow. He was playing Pokemon Go while driving, and he crashed.
1: Oh, my gosh.
2: Wow. Yeah.
0: But I've never done that, you guys.
2: You haven't crashed when you were doing it, or you've never played Pokemon Go while driving?
0: Well, I play Pokemon Go every day, but not while I'm driving.
2: Okay. Text, I went 140 miles on the Interstate 131. A cop crossed the median to chase me. I hit the next exit, zigged and zagged back roads, and they never caught me. Man, it was stupid, but man, it was thrilling.
1: I'll bet. I'll bet that was amazing.
3: We got this text earlier. Devin from Tennessee. I actually ran from the police and got away. One night they shut the power off in our small town, so my wife and I decided to go underneath the town bridge and climbed on top of our van to get it on. A cop was passing by spotlighting the town for wrongdoers and spotlighted my wife's butt. He happened to be on a main road, so he had to go further down to turn around. We jumped into the van as fast as possible, took as many back roads as we could back to our house, and as we pulled in and turned off the van, threw our seats back, the cop went flying by without ever noticing it was us.
2: Dang. That's hilarious.
1: It is.
2: Small town adventure. Text, myself and a group of other teens used to use a payphone and dial 911 and scream loudly and then bang the headset down. We'd wait until we could see blue lights, then we would run into Knoxville alleys. We had a porch we'd all make our way from, different directions, and hide on. It was intense seeing the searchlights pass over the wall when we were hiding. That was dumb, but it was fun. Man.
1: Holy cow.
2: Never considered that. Holy. Doing that a second time, I guess once you feel the lightning,
1: you'll chase that again. Yeah. You gotta have that zip.
2: On the way, what is on the reporter's head that's not normally on a reporter's head? And what showed up at the small private island wedding? And what's the Malort Chicago record? That's all on the way next. It is the Free Beer and Hot Wings Show.
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0: children.
1: Ugly Kid Joe rocks the Machine Shop this Thursday night, and I have your ticket hookup. 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
1: It's a beautiful day in the neighborhood, and I hope I ain't ruining your day. 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
6: 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Let's start with this. This reporter has something that happens on her head that would not normally be on a reporter's head during a report. What should normally be on a reporter's head during a report? Maybe a hat?
10: I mean,
11: headset?
6: Yeah. Headset?
10: Hair?
6: Hair? Yeah. Not this, though.
12: Oh, I have never had a bird sit on my head before. What's the general rule? Do you encourage him not to sit on heads? Do we...
13: Just let him be free. That's what you want.
6: So this woman from the BBC was about to interview someone, and a crow...
12: This is your favorite, isn't it?
6: ...is sitting on her head. Apparently, it's that lady's crow.
10: Oh. It's used to being on people's heads, then.
6: I think it is.
10: Yeah, and shoulders and whatnot.
6: That would make me very nervous, even if it's friendly. Because crows, you hear, are very smart. They can remember a lot of faces.
10: Yeah, you can train them.
6: You can train them, and apparently it's a big deal. A crow, if you do nice things for it, will eventually bring you a gift.
10: It'll bring you trinkets.
6: I've seen videos recently of people saying, my crow brought me a gift the first time.
10: Yeah, I think they like to bring you shiny stuff.
11: There was a few summers ago, my parents' old neighbors had a pet crow, and I didn't know that because I didn't live there anymore. And we were having my sister's graduation party, and my dad just stands in the driveway and has a crow on his shoulder. And I was like, where the hell did this crow come from?
6: Right?
11: He's like, oh, it's Marsha's crow. She's been nursing it back to health. I was like, what the hell? I don't think the crow is with them anymore. I don't

0: where it is, but
1: I would always be worried that it's going to poop on me. That's, I just couldn't get past that.
2: Yeah, I wouldn't like that.
1: It would be a constant worry.
2: Mm-hmm.
1: When it, like anybody, it doesn't have to be a crow. It could be, you know, some people with pet, various pet birds. I'm always like, what?
2: Yeah.
1: It's going to dump on you.
2: Yeah, I don't know how well they control that, but that would be my fear.
1: But maybe they can be trained, right?
2: I don't know.
0: Do you guys remember that one crow? We watched that video where it was saying, "Ola."
3: Oh, yeah.
1: Yeah. That was weird.
0: I liked it.
1: How about this? They had a small wedding on an island. And they had originally, it was going to be on a bigger place, you'll hear, but got smaller. Their guest list shrunk. So they had a wedding crasher. This would have been the most distracting thing ever if it happened at any wedding that I was at or in, or if it was mine. I wouldn't have been able to continue. I'd have been like, why are we not stopping to look at this?
4: A wedding crasher made a McAllister couple's day even more memorable. An endangered species of deer made her way up to the altar just as the couple was saying their vows. The deer even stayed around for pictures. News on 6's Amy Slanchik has something good. Amy?
5: Hey, Lori. Everyone on the wedding guest list flew to Florida from Oklahoma, even on the same plane. Then they took a boat to the island.
1: Wow, good to see June from Handmaid's Tales doing
0: real.
1: Well.
0: Oh, my gosh.
5: Day. But to everyone's surprise, there was one more guest who happens to call the island home.
6: Gathered here today.
5: Just a few months out from the big day, the Guthries decided to switch their wedding venue from McAllister to Little Palm Island in Florida, which took the guest list from about 150 to about 20.
7: Wow. A smaller wedding felt like the thing to do, so we decided on Little Palm, and it was perfect.
5: An intimate wedding with family and friends, no bridesmaids or groomsmen, but one unexpected visitor.
7: One extra special guest. Yeah.
5: A key deer who goes by Rosie snuck up to the altar.
1: They've got the arch set up on the beach. You know, small number of family and friends, about 20 sitting there.
2: Yeah.
1: And that little deer walked right up to their, you know, wedding arch and started eating the flowers.
0: It's so cute.
2: Yeah, there's a bunch of sprays of flowers everywhere. And yeah, he's just chowing on some roses.
5: To snap on the flowers while Estella and Gavin were focused on saying their vows.
7: Never saw Rosie until we were taking pictures.
5: Photographer Sydney Breland captured Rosie's every move and the guests' reaction. The wildlife wedding crasher stuck around for a few pictures after the ceremony, too.
1: How did they not notice? I know it's their wedding. They're staring into each other's eyes. They're focused on... It's actually great that they didn't notice, but it was like right behind the groom eating flowers.
2: It was like when we were taking photos in Wombat, it was in all the pictures.
0: Oh, yeah.
2: Also eating flowers.
0: Yeah. Wombat's the show, Rosie.
2: Yeah.
8: Reflection Estelle is a very like soft, quiet princess vibe. And so it was just like the most fitting thing that it was her wedding. It was their day. And it was sweet. And it was almost so perfect because she just fit right in with their day.
7: I think I was also just so grateful that it was such a peaceful day. And I think Rosie definitely added to that experience.
5: Aside from the frame-worthy moments the couple will treasure forever, they look forward to their newlywed life and beyond.
9: Being able to start life together as a married couple, not, you know, as just dating or engaged, to be actually married and be a team.
1: Thanks for breaking down marriage, friend.
0: Yeah, thank you.
1: Boy, that is going to be a dud of an ex-husband for Estella soon. My goodness.
2: How does it work?
1: Maitland, if at your wedding a deer came up like that and was that chill and started eating the plants, would you be a family of three after that?
0: Yes.
1: Yeah.
0: 100%.
1: No question.
2: Yeah, they'd have to check Maitland's luggage for sure to make sure there wasn't an endangered deer in it.
0: Hey, deer. Hope you like Nickelback.
1: And then there's this. We talked about Malort earlier this hour. Malort is a Chicago institution, an alcohol that gives people nasty faces because it's gross.
0: There's even the Chicago handshake is a shot of Malort that you chase with an old style.
1: Oh, really? That's like a thing you have to do?
0: Yeah.
1: Well, they were shooting for a world record largest group shot of Malort.
10: The attempt at a world record by Jepson's Malort. It's happening next week. Yep. This is a big one. This is Zach, head of production here at CH Distillery. Tell everyone about this attempt.
11: So it's the most people ever taking a shot of Malort at one time. So.
10: How many people are we expecting?
1: If the reporter had said, okay, that's everything, back

0: to you.
1: Yeah.
0: Would have been enough.
1: I heard you would have been like, so you mean 10?
0: Yeah. Right? Because no one wants this garbage.
2: Going for
3: like 1500.
2: We have numbers 1500.
3: Yeah, 1200, 1500. It depends on the weather a little bit because they have a large outdoor area. So hopefully we're gonna get even more people if it's nice outside.
2: I say rain or shine, we do this. Do people have to pay to be a part of it, or is it there's a donation for charity?
3: Yeah, so you do have to pay for a ticket, but all of that money gets donated to the Ravenswood Community Services.
2: Fantastic.
4: Ugh. Yuck. Yeah, Malort was created by Swedish immigrant Carl Jepsen in Chicago during the 1930s. The flavor profile, famous for an aggressively bitter taste with notes of tree resin, burnt rubber, and grapefruit peel, with a very long lingering finish. So the history of it, Carl Jepsen originally sold it door to door as a medicinal tonic. And this is the one that, it says according to lore, so I don't know if it's true or not, but it says it was allowed to be sold during Prohibition because the taste was so overwhelmingly bitter that authorities assumed no one would drink it for pleasure.
0: Text from Illinois. Malort is a delicacy. How dare you? It tastes like kerosene poured through an old leather work glove covered with asphalt chips and stuffed with cigarette butts and dandelions.
4: Yeah.
1: Yeah.
4: Delish.
0: That is remarkable.
4: It's so bad. It's so
0: Kelly, have you had it?
1: I had it one time in Chicago.
0: Oh,
1: yeah, my
0: right.
1: girlfriend who lives there was like, you've got to try it. You've got to try it. And it was awful. I'm not a huge fan of Jaeger anyway. And so
0: this is worse Jaeger?
4: Oh, it's way worse than Jaeger.
1: Yeah, exactly. So I was like, okay, I'll give it a go. And I thought, this is Jaeger mixed with gasoline.
0: Was that the last time you thought, I love shots? I love shots except Malort.
1: I can't do, obviously, Malort. I can't do tequila if it's warm, but I do love ice cold tequila, and I cannot do Jaeger. Yeah, Jaeger. Did I already say that? I cannot do Jaeger.
0: Yeah.
1: That's a no-no. That's a never, ever.
4: I don't enjoy it.
1: I'd probably do Malort again if I was in Chicago for some celebratory reason, and I'd say, okay, I'll do this for this reason only.
0: Do you think anyone ever orders just a shot of Malort? Like, if they, like, been a long day at work, going to stop off and have a drink.
1: Like, because they like it?
0: Yeah.
4: Of course they do.
0: No one orders
4: somebody.
0: It if there's not someone watching them do it. It's a show-off drink.
5: I mean, think so.
4: I would think, but you know there's at least one person who actually enjoys Malort.
6: I drink a fifth of it a day.
5: If I was a bartender, though, and somebody came in and was like, just a shot of Malort for me, it's been a day, I think I would also give them my phone with, like, a certain hotline ready to go for them.
0: Yeah, just press send.
5: Things aren't that bad.
0: Yeah.
4: Yeah, it's true.
0: At the very least,
4: putrid.
0: You'd be like, Malort's free.
5: Yeah.
0: And now she's calling you baby reindeer and you're getting chased around. On the way, the $1,000 Minute of Mayhem. Want to play? Caller 10, 1-800-947-3979. You could win $1,000. We'll play next. It is the Free Beer and Hot Wings Show.
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6: Did you miss when Kelly said this?
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5: Late of the sour. One more thing, and what do we learn? One more thing today. I'm trying to think of something you could buy in the snack cookie aisle that would be paired poorly with something you would get at a fast food restaurant. Whatever the worst thing you think of, we'll tell you the real one that's on the way, and it might be worse. That's later. Right now, this. Stephen is in Manchester, Tennessee. Hi, Stephen. How are you?
8: Stephen.
5: Bo Beaven.
9: Yes, sir.
5: Hey, how you doing?
9: Pretty good. How y'all doing?
5: Very good. You're in Manchester listening on 102.9 The Buzz.
9: Yes, sir.
5: And you have a chance to win $1,000 right now. How does that make you feel?
9: Feels awesome. Okay. Hopefully.
5: All right. How long have you been awake?
9: About 6 hours.
5: Oh, okay. You
10: get up early.
5: 6 hours. My goodness. You're a cook. You see, yeah. You got to get up and do breakfast, don't you?
9: Yes, sir.
5: Yeah, man. Oh, that's a real deal. All right. Are you tuned up and ready to go? Let's see if you can win $1,000. Stephen, you have to answer all 10 questions before the buzzer sounds. Can't be during. Has to be before. Get all 10 right and you win. You can pass on a question and we will come back to it. Okie doke?
9: Yes, sir. Gotcha.
5: All right. Are you ready?
9: Yep.
5: Then, Stephen, your turn on the $1,000 Minute of Mayhem begins in 3, 2, 1. What U.S.

0: U.S. band features members Billy Joe Armstrong, Mike Dirnt, and Trey Cool?
1: Pass.
0: What reality TV show is based on the lives of the Robertson family?
1: Pass.
0: Montezuma was the emperor of which ancient society?
1: Pass.
0: In the computer world, what does the abbreviation RAM stand for?
1: Pass.
0: What was the mailman's name on Seinfeld?
1: Keith.
0: Who is the duo that created the TV show South Park?
1: Pass.
0: If a car is going slowly in front of you and you move into the left lane of oncoming traffic, to get in front of them, that is called what?
1: A merge.
2: Oh, my God. Unreal.
0: If a quarterback throws the ball to a receiver beyond the line of scrimmage, that is called a... Oh, dang it!
1: Terrible.
0: Shoot biscuits. Dang it. Terrible. All right, let's...
3: I think you won.
0: Score yeah, this
2: game. Find out. Let's find out.
0: I didn't think yesterday's five passes in a row could be topped, but... What U.S. band features members Billy Joe Armstrong, Mike Dirnt, and Trey Cool?
2: Steven said pass.
0: Huh. Maitland.
3: Green Day.
0: Yes. What reality TV show is based on the lives of the Robertson family?
2: Steve said pass.
0: Know that one too?
3: Yes.
0: What is it?
3: Duck Dynasty.
0: Yes. Montezuma was the emperor of which ancient society?
2: Steven said pass.
0: Now, if we had come back, you'd have gotten this one. What would you have said?
1: Pass.
0: Okay. All right. That's the Aztecs. In the computer world, what does the abbreviation RAM stand for?
2: Steven said pass.
0: Anyone?
3: Random access memory?
0: Yes. What was the mailman's name on Seinfeld?
2: Steven said Keith.
0: Okay. I saw the strategy turn there. You're like, all right, I'm going to have to answer some of these. Not going to have time to just keep reading them. It is not Keith, though. It is Newman. So the rest of them were gibberish questions I made up on the fly where the answer would have been passed, like this one. When you move into the left lane of oncoming traffic and you can move by a slower car in front of you, that is called what?
2: Keith said emerge.
0: You dirty troll. No, the answer is pass. I'm sorry.
2: Pass.
0: Steven.
2: Yeah, your one chance.
1: Double pass.
0: There you go. Thank you, bud.
1: Yes, sir.
0: All right. See you later. How many passes do you think is the most passes we've had where someone who still won? I think it's two.
2: Maybe two.
0: Certainly we've had people win after they passed one time.
2: Well, and maybe not even win, but have enough time to actually have an answer.
0: Yes.
2: I mean, because that now you're effectively asking 12 questions.
0: Yeah.
2: So, yeah, we might need like a three pass and you're out rule or something.
0: Yeah.
2: I mean, because otherwise we're just saying questions for nothing.
0: You know what drives me
2: like
0: crazy?
2: It's just busy work then.
0: About once a week, we'll get a text from someone, and it's often the first text they've ever sent.
2: Yeah.
0: Freebeer, did you even check to see if you could read all those questions in 60 seconds? You think I'm the reason they're not getting done?
3: No.
2: Mm-hmm.
0: I mean, you can find the exception where,
2: sure.
0: I read like an idiot.
2: Yeah.
0: But this is not a me problem.
2: No. If it seems like it's some sort of a reading problem or a trip up, we almost always just add some seconds to it.
0: Yeah.
2: I mean, we can. We just don't usually because that's not usually the problem.
0: Hey, did you hear that? Listen carefully. We'll do it again. It's nothing. That's our phone. No spam calls, no spam texts. We love the silence. Your phone, probably not so quiet. Data brokers are selling your personal information like it's on clearance. Your phone number, your address, your email, family members, political affiliations, even where you bank. 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They bought your information and they're going to keep buying it over and over until you make it stop. 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
1: It's a beautiful day in the neighborhood, and I hope I ain't ruining your day. 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
9: 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Play Dumber Than the Show trivia tomorrow as well. And the $1,000 Minute of Mayhem. You got to do better tomorrow. Like, if you've been like, I think I'd do pretty good, but I'm nervous. The last 2 days have been really bad. I think you could do better.
11: Mm-hmm.
9: So don't hesitate tomorrow. Mm-hmm. What do we learn in just a moment? First, one more thing. I challenged you to find two things that don't go together. From the snack and cookie aisle with a fast food item. Did you come up with it yet? What'd you come up with? Anything? Anything popped to your head? If not, no big deal.
11: Yeah, nothing good. Oreos and Filet-O-Fish.
9: Mm. Closer than you'd think.
11: Okay.
9: And How about Oreos and a chicken filet, but not a Chick-fil-A? Now, this is a collaboration that some people are excited for. It was only available in China. Initially, the collaboration with this. In China, Oreo released a line of Oreo cookies that were partnered with KFC for a spicy chicken cookie.
13: Ew.
9: The frosting inside had the 11 herbs and spices, and it was spicy. But now, KFC has doubled down, much as they did with their double down sandwich, where it was all chicken
13: as
9: the buns.
14: Double down.
9: Oreo is offering, or KFC is offering, Oreo-inspired chocolate buns with chicken breasts, crispy chicken breasts, featuring mashed potatoes with Oreo cookie crumbs as well on the side. There's also lettuce on the sandwich.
13: Ew.
9: Actually, I take it back. The mashed potatoes with Oreos are inside the sandwich. It is a topping.
11: So mashed potato, Oreo mashed potatoes on a chicken sandwich.
9: With a chocolate bun made from Oreo.
11: I'm on board with mashed potatoes along with chicken. That goes fine.
13: Yeah.
11: On a normal bun or maybe even a pretzel bun if you're crazy. But yeah, I don't think I'm enjoying the chocolate in there much. I'm happy to eat chocolate after I've eaten that sandwich, but
9: I know you
11: not during.
9: Like to say that I enjoy sugar chicken, but I do not like sweet and savory generally mixed together. And chocolatey chicken sounds disgusting to me. Two of my favorite things in the world, ruined.
13: Yep.
9: What did we learn today? Tommy, what did you learn?
15: Yeah, it's showing that if you want free cuddles, shave your partner.
9: Make him cold. Mate, what did you learn?
13: I learned Edgar is going to get Eiffel Towered by his two meth head coworkers.
9: Kelly, what did you learn?
16: I learned traffic is like a box of chocolates.
9: Hot wings.
11: I learned that Free Beer is starting his period.
9: I am. I think it's going to be a rough one.
11: Yeah, it's a full moon, too. It corresponds. It's not going to be great.
9: That is all for today. It is the Free Beer and Hot Wings Show.
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I'm Tony Labrie, jumping in for the workday as always. 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
1: Oh, that's a good one.
2: And then Razor Ramon. And Hulk Hogan was about to come to the ring and interrupt, and I start the music, and then I hear the door open and the light turns on.
1: Were you so embarrassed? 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

Flint's Rock Radio, Banana 101.5. There's Rattle the Cage from Nickelback. That'll be on that new album coming out on October 30th. It's Home of Loudwire Nights, where tonight, The Warning will be a special guest on the show. We're going to talk to all three sisters about their new album, Everything's Falling, which will be out on Friday. We'll dive into the record, the album cover, their career, the whole nine yards. That all kicks off at 7 o'clock. And then at 10 o'clock, you know, we throw down with Mission Metallica, all presented by Beacon and Bridge Market.

broadcasting from the Trapper Joe's Bar and Grill Studios in Burton. It's a damn good time at Trapper Joe's. 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

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New from Atreyu, that is All For You. Hey, heads up, tomorrow night, Ugly Kid Joe taking over the Machine Shop stage. Tickets are still available. However, you can win a pair today with Maggie in the 4 o'clock hour.

Flint's Rock Radio, Banana 101.5. I really want to see that Travis Barker documentary called Louder Than Fear. It just hit Hulu back on the 13th. I don't have Hulu, but I've been watching Travis Barker on the latest episode of the Joe Rogan Experience, and he's really fascinating. Like, I've never really listened to an in-depth interview or a sit-down with Travis Barker, but I feel like just watching him, I have a lot more respect for him.

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You know, if you play the Michigan Lottery, cashing a bigger winning lottery ticket just got a whole heck of a lot easier. I'll break down the new changes right after Black Sabbath and Bad Omens.

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0: Flint's Rock Radio, Banana 101.5. Legendary Black Sabbath guitarist Tony Iommi was a special guest on Loudwire Nights last night. If you missed that awesome interview, check it out. We've got it on the Banana 101.5 app. You know, even though I will probably never win anything from the Michigan Lottery, it's kind of nice knowing that cashing a bigger ticket got a lot easier recently. So lottery retailers can now cash winning tickets worth up to $999.99. It used to be $600. Seriously, though, they couldn't just make it an even thousand. Self-service machines can also redeem winning tickets for up to $500 in credit compared to just $100 before. There's also a change involving taxes, too, when we break all that down on the Banana app. So cashing a bigger prize, easier than ever. Now I just got to actually play and win something.
1: I am so excited for this show. Hey, it's Maggie Meadows. 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

Flint's Rock Radio, Banana 101.5. Well, it's Ally Challenge Week and Ally Challenge Weekend coming up with a concert at 17 on Friday, of course, over at Warwick Hills in Grand Blanc. Concert at 17 this time around is going to feature the Wildflowers, which is North America's premier touring Tom Petty tribute band. Chris Monroe.

0: We'll be out there on Friday, broadcasting live from 3 until 5. Hey, I'm Tony LaBrie. You know, we're getting to that point in the summer where we're starting to think about all of the cleanup that we're going to have to do around the yard before fall hits. 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

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Hey, again, congrats to Hannah Owens. She's the big winner that's going to Rocklahoma for the 20th anniversary concert. September 4th, 5th, and 6th featuring Godsmack, Papa Roach, Slayer, Black Label Society, STP, Hollywood Undead, countless others, including this band here. It's Jet. 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

Flynn's Rock Radio, Banana 101.5, home of Loudwire Nights, where tonight our special guest will be The Warning. We're going to talk to all three sisters about their new album called Everything's Falling, which comes out on Friday. We'll, of course, dive into the record, the album cover, their career, what it's like touring with Youngblood, pretty much everything that involves The Warning right now. Check it out tonight when the show kicks off at 7. Now, last night, legendary Black Sabbath guitarist Tony Iommi was a special guest on the show, and we've got that interview on the Banana app. It's a good one. Here's his latest world.

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All right, I'm seeing a few messages on the Banana 101.5 app about the Banana Bad Bowlers League presented by Boost Mobile. 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Registration for your team of force starts next Wednesday, not today. So 1 week from today, that is when registration starts. However, the Bad Bowlers League will kick off on September 16th.

Glenn's Rock Radio, Banana 101.5. We got two shows back to back at the Machine Shop this week. Kicks off tomorrow with Ugly Kid Joe. Maggie will be your host for that show, and tickets still available. However, you can win a pair with Maggie today, roughly around 4 o'clock. And then on Friday, we kick off the weekend with the return of Plush. 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

0: Flint's Rock Radio, Banana 101.5, Three Sisters out of Mexico right there. That's The Warning with Kerosene. They're going to be on Loudwire Nights tonight with Chuck. They got a new album coming out on Friday, so they'll talk about that, the band's career. They have a really interesting story. Tune in tonight, 7 o'clock, presented by Beacon and Bridge Market. Hey, I'm Tony LaBrie. 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

Mornings, Rock Radio, Banana 101.5. I'm Tony LeBrie. I got a boogie. Don't go anywhere. Chris is coming in next. He's got your next Breaking Benjamin code word coming up at 2 o'clock. I'm going to leave you with a band that was just doing a show recently, and a fan or somebody, and I shouldn't say a fan. I don't think a fan would do this, but someone in the audience was squirting band members with a squirt gun while they were performing, and the singer stopped the show, and he went off on this guy. I mean, he threatened him big time. You got to see the video. We got it for you. It's on the Banana 101.5 app. It's From Ashes to New. Here's Die For You. It's 6

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1: We have a trip that will blow you away. 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

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What's going on? I'm Chris Monroe, just stepping in for the day. Happy hump day. We got a lot to get to. I'll be hooking you up with Genesee County Fair Passes coming up in a bit. Also, a new code that could send you to West Palm Beach, Florida to go see Breaking Benjamin. I got all the details coming up right now. The Pretty Reckless for I Am Death.

Flint's Rock Radio, Banana 101.5. What's going on? I'm Chris Monroe. Coming up on the 2 o'clock hour, we've got a lot to get to. At the start of the 2, I'll give you a new code word that could send you to West Palm Beach, Florida, to go see Breaking Benjamin, Chevelle, and Starset. So get as many codes as you can when we give them to you. That means more chances for you to win. Earlier today, Shallow was your code word that Tony gave you. You can still enter that now on the Banana app. Also coming up in the 2 o'clock hour, I'll get you a 4-pack of passes to the Genesee County Fair that's going on this week as well. So plenty to get to. Make sure you do stick around, and we will have all that.

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on Nano 101.5. We're like that tattoo you got one wild night. Permanent. A little blurry. And your mom probably hates us.

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Tomorrow, after we're done, stick around for the Morning Grind with our pal Tony Labrie. 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

0: Flint's Rock Radio, Banana 101.5. I'm Chris Monroe. 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Speaking of Grand Blanc, the Banana Bad Bowlers League will be returning there. 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

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I'm Chris Monroe. Just getting into another 40 minutes of nonstop Banana Rock. Tell you what, becoming a big fan of these guys. This is Autumn Kings. Song is called Gone

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What's happening? I'm Chris Monroe. Got a brand new code word in just a few minutes for you. Could send you to West Palm Beach, Florida to go see Breaking Ben, Chevelle, and Starset. So have your banana app ready. That is on the way. Right now, it's Architects and Broken Mirror.

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What's going on? I'm Chris Monroe. Just a few minutes ago, I gave you a brand new code word that could send you to West Palm Beach, Florida to see Breaking Ben, Chevelle, and Starset. 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

Rock Radio, Banana 101.5 with Metallica. Congrats to Ben picking up the four-pack of passes and the parking pass to the Genesee County Fair, which is happening this week. I'll have more of those heading your way tomorrow, right around 2:30-ish. So make sure you're watching your Banana app tomorrow so you can be a winner, just like Ben, Neil, and Amanda, all winning tickets so far this week.

0: Kids Rock Radio, Banana 101.5. I'm Chris Monroe. If you are a lottery player, there's been a new change that could interest you. Many people know that when you play the Michigan Lottery, whether it's the Mega Millions or anything like that, if you hit over $600, you actually have to take it to an office to get it cash. But that is now changing. The Michigan Lottery has upped the limit. So if you have a winning ticket of $999.99 or less, you'll be able to cash it at any retailer, well, assuming they have the cash for you. So that means if you hit like $850 on the scratch off, you no longer have to travel to the offices to get that cash, which is awesome. I never have a ticket that big, but one day if I do, that'll be awesome that I won't have to drive to get that taken care of. But you can read more about it now on the Banana app.
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Radio, Banana 101.5. What's going on? I'm Chris Monroe. That is going to do it for me. I'm heading out of here, but stick around because Maggie's got another code word that could send you to West Palm Beach, Florida to see Breaking Ben. Also, another pair of tickets to go see Ugly Kid Joe tomorrow night at the Machine Shop. That is all on the way. But I'm out. Have a great day. I'll catch you tomorrow at 1. I'll leave you with Ryan Purds. Here's Sour.

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Good afternoon. I'm Maggie Meadows. Pearl Jam there. And Pearl Jam bassist Jeff Ament has a new book coming called Sense Forever, a visual book created alongside his brother. It contains more than 250 black and white photos, and that book drops on September 25th. Obviously, sad news yesterday with the passing of Dolly Parton. So many people putting up condolences online, from musicians, actors, to regular people like me and you. But one standout tribute came from Detroit's own Eminem. We'll talk more about that in two songs.

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0: Mornings, Rock Radio Banana 101.5. Yesterday, Eminem posted a letter that Dolly Parton wrote to him after they were both inducted into the Rock and Roll Hall of Fame in 2022. Even though the two never got the chance to meet, Dolly told him she had always felt an unexplained connection to him and wanted him to know how much she admired what he did. The letter is really, really beautiful. It's a gesture that reminds us just how special Dolly Parton was. You can read the letter for yourself when you open up the Banana 101.5 app.
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0: Sunday, Sunday, Sunday. This Sunday at 5. Bull Mania at the Genesee County Fair. 2,000 pounds of beef versus one cowboy with more guts than good sense. 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
1: No.
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0: Sunday, Sunday, Sunday. 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

0: 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Are you stoked for the Ally Challenge? 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
1: 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This Sunday at 5. 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

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Yesterday, Brent Smith of Shinedown posted a really nice tribute to Dolly Parton on the band's Instagram page. He talked about growing up in Nashville, listening to Dolly with his sisters, and calling her an American icon. Yes, 100%. Shinedown now with Young Again.

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Kids Rock Radio, Banana 101.5, Tim Montana with Break Me Down. So earlier this month, Slash made his debut on Broadway during a performance of the Lost Boys musical. No, he wasn't acting. He was playing guitar. Apparently, he's a co-producer on the show as well.

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Have you bowled on the Banana Bad Bowlers League in the past? Maybe every season? Maybe a couple seasons here and there, and you're like, man, I got to get on that league again. Yeah, it's one of the most fun bowling leagues for sure, and registration begins soon. We'll talk more about it in two songs.

0: Rock Radio Banana 101.5. I'm so pissed. I still have not had time to see the Green Day inspired movie Nimrods yet. I thought I would be there opening weekend, and it just hasn't worked out. 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

0: Sunday, Sunday, Sunday. This Sunday at 5. 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
1: No.
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All right, let's go. I will take caller number 13 right now at 239-1015, and I will hook you up with a pair of tickets to see Ugly Kid Joe and Wheatus tomorrow night at the Machine Shop. Good luck. It's Nickelback with Rattle the Cage.

0: Flint's Rock Radio, Banana 101.5, Nickelback featuring John 5. That is Rattle the Cage. And just before that song, your invite to score Machine Shop tickets. Hi, Banana. What's your name?
1: Ken,
0: congratulations. You are caller 13. You just scored tickets to see Ugly Kid Joe tomorrow night at the Machine Shop.
1: No way.
0: Yes way. I will see you there.
1: All right, thanks.
0: You are welcome, and I will have another pair to give away again tomorrow in the 4 o'clock hour. Be listening so you know when to call and what caller to be to win your way into the show.
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It's basically a song about knowingly staying in a terrible relationship, which I feel like is relatable

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When I kick off happy hour at 5, I will have another Breaking Benjamin code word for you. Your shot to see the band this October in Palm Beach, along with Chevelle and Starset.

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1: 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I go, well, it was the most embarrassing thing that no one ever knew about.
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A Rush concert film is in the works. Earlier this month, four sold-out Rush shows in Toronto were filmed in their entirety for the upcoming film. 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

return of Ugly Kid Joe. Wheatus on the bill. Doors tomorrow at 6:30 on Friday. It's Plush. Doors Friday at 7. And tickets are available for both shows. Unfortunately, Vivian Campbell of Def Leppard recently confirmed that his Hodgkin lymphoma has returned. He was diagnosed in 2013 and had previously announced that he was in remission. He is currently undergoing treatment to manage the cancer.

broadcasting from the Trapper Joe's Bar and Grill Studios in Burton. It's a damn good time at Trapper Joe's. 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

Bob's Rock Radio Banana 101.5, 1 hour of nonstop commercial-free Banana Rock underway. It is indeed happy hour, powered by Scratch Barbecue in Flint. Well, it looks like Maynard James Keenan is getting into the restaurant business. He already has a vineyard, his own wine line. He's getting ready to open a Japanese sushi-focused restaurant in Arizona. It's called Queen Bee Vinyl Cafe, and it will open on September 4th. Maynard in a perfect circle now. This is Starless.

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Music on the way from a band whose lead singer will be performing with Soundgarden next month in Seattle. More on that in two songs. It's Atreo now with All For You.

It's Happy Hour with Maggie Meadows. Over an hour of nonstop banana rock for the ride home on Flint's Rock Radio. 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
2: Hey, it's Kelly from the Free Beer and Hot Wings Show. If you missed Dumber Than the Show trivia this morning on Banana 101.5, then you missed this. Jason Alexander played Richard Gere's lawyer in what movie?
3: Total pass.
2: What's the top number of a fraction called?
3: The numerator.
2: Is a cucumber a fruit or a vegetable?
3: Vegetable.
2: Which U.S. president presented Forrest Gump with a Medal of Honor?
3: Eisenhower.
2: Which planet is named after the Roman god of the sea?
3: Neptune.
2: Time. Edgar, how do you think you did?
3: Amazing.
2: All right.
4: I like that. Okay. I like that.
5: Okay.
2: Hey, that can get you a win if you're feeling amazing.
5: Mm-hmm.
2: What we're going to do, Edgar, is put you on hold, and we're going to call Maitland back in from the hallway, and she will attempt to defend her jackpot today. Our $700 jackpot. Maitland, welcome back to the Mostly Round Table.
6: Thank you.
2: You're welcome, friend. How was your time in the hallway?
6: It was nice.
2: That's nice. Are you ready to defend your jackpot today?
6: I'm ready.
2: Okay, then your turn on Dumber Than the Show trivia begins in 3, 2, 1. Jason Alexander played Richard Gere's lawyer in what movie?
6: Oh. Pass.
2: What's the top number of a fraction called?
6: Numerator.
2: Is a cucumber a fruit or a vegetable?
6: It's a fruit.
2: Which U.S. president presented Forrest Gump with a Medal of Honor?
6: Oh, gosh. Reagan.
2: Which planet is named after the Roman god of the sea?
6: Neptune.
2: Jason Alexander played Richard Gere's lawyer in what movie?
6: I know this one. Pretty Woman?
2: Time. Maitland, how do you think you did?
6: I think I did okay.
2: All right. We will bring Edgar back on and score this game. Edgar, welcome back.
3: Y'all, good to be back.
2: We will see if Maitland has bumped her jackpot to $800 today or if Edgar's going to get a check for $700 in the mail, starting with question number one. Jason Alexander played Richard Gere's lawyer in what movie? Edgar was a very quick double pass. Maitland said, oh, pass. And when we came back, she said, oh, I know this one. And then seemingly guessed Pretty Woman, which is a good guess because it is correct.
6: Ooh.
2: You're in the lead.
4: He's such a butthole in that movie.
2: Mm-hmm. Oof. You're in the lead, 1-0. Going into question number 2, what's the top number of a fraction called? Edgar said numerator. Maitland said numerator. Numerator is correct. Edgar on the board. Maitland still in the lead, 2-1. We'll skip question number 3 and come back to it. Question number 4, which U.S. president presented Forrest Gump with a Medal of Honor? Edgar said Eisenhower. Maitland said, oh gosh, Reagan. The answer, do you know Free Beer?
4: Richard Milhouse Nixon.
2: No. Lyndon B. Johnson.
4: Oh, that's right. Yeah.
2: Lyndon B. Johnson. Nobody gets that point, so score stays the same, 2-1.
4: Oh yeah, he met Nixon because of ping pong.
2: Uh-huh.
5: Oh, that's right.
2: Going into the next question, which planet is named after the Roman god of the sea? Edgar goes, Neptune. Maitland said, Neptune. Neptune is correct.
6: Woo!
2: So we move to question number 3, and the score is 3-2, which means, Edgar, you need to get this right so you can tie it and we go to the clocks. If Maitland gets it right, she wins. Is a cucumber a fruit or a vegetable? Edgar said vegetable. Maitland said fruit. Now, when you're cooking with it, people call it a vegetable. But it is botanically classified as a fruit. Maitland wins! Oh, wait. I do music today. This is my job. We're going out tonight to kick out every night. Nice job, mate.
6: Thank you. Nice try, Edgar.
3: Oh, it wasn't, but it was a fun playing. Y'all have a good one now.
4: Thank you, Edgar. Thursday, it's my list. 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

Banana 101.5. Chris Monroe will be at the Ally Challenge this Friday afternoon from 3 until 5, giving us the rundown of all things that will be happening at the Ally Challenge there at Warwick Hills in Grand Blanc. Hey, I want to give a shout out to Tim and the crew at Tri-County Roofing in Flushing. 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The supplies are there. We're going to get a start date here in the next few days. This whole process has been just awesome. Tim and the guys, so great to work with. 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

Kids Rock Radio, Banana 101.5. Last weekend, Foo Fighters made their debut at the Hollywood Bowl, a one-off show from their current tour. We'll talk more about that after the latest from the band. 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

0: I can't believe Foo Fighters have never played Hollywood Bowl, but they made their Hollywood Bowl debut. And get this, they played with the L.A. Philharmonic. They were conducted by a well-known conductor. I guess well-known to some people. I'd never heard of him. Nonetheless, it sounded great. The guy's name was Gustav. Here's Dave talking about how great the musicians on stage with the band are.
1: All of these amazing people. I mean, come on. Whether it's Gustavo, the choir, the orchestra, you have to give it up for the actual musicians tonight. Here we are.
0: Yeah, very, very cool. And there are so many videos that you can find on YouTube or online. 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
2: 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Turn up the

Flynn's Rock Radio, Banana 101.5. I think it was yesterday or the day before on their Facebook page. Greta Van Fleet posted a video of the guys doing an acoustic version of a new song called Tear It Down.

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1: I noticed when the camera was stuck on me that my nips were showing through my shirt. 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

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Loudwire Nights coming your way at 7 with Chuck Armstrong on the show this evening. The Warning, and the band is dropping a new album.

this Friday, as a matter of fact. So a lot to talk about. And Chuck will have another Breaking Benjamin code word for you at 8. Another opportunity to see the band this October in Palm Beach. Have a great night. I'll see you tomorrow.

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2: You know what helps make the week go by faster and get us closer to the weekend? To have a hell of a Wednesday night together. And that is what we're going to do tonight. And it's not just you and me. We're going to be joined by three sisters, the three sisters who make up the band The Warning. Their new album, Everything's Falling, is coming out on Friday this week. And tonight they are on the show diving deep into it, man. We've been doing these cover stories on Loudwire since January. Every month we kind of have this massive interview that gets this full treatment on the website and on our YouTube channel, across social media, all of it. And we started the year with Youngblood in January. And we've gone all over the place, from Amy Lee and Evanescence to Maynard James Keenan talking about Pussifer. Last month, as you know, it was Jack Osborne reflecting on the life and legacy of his dad, Ozzy. And this month, man, it is all about The Warning. I cannot wait to get into the conversation with the three sisters tonight. They will be joining us very, very soon. So, you know the deal. Let's get going. Loudwire Nights is on.

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Even your old ass can figure it out.

0: Black Crowes, it's Loudwire Nights. Before that, the latest from the Autumn Kings, Gone, Gone, Gone. My name is Chuck, hanging with you until the clock strikes midnight. And I can tell you this, we are not alone for the next few hours, man. I'm going to take a quick break. When I get back, the three sisters who make up the band The Warning, they are on the show. They're up next.
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0: For sure. No, I think it makes us remember what we've been through throughout all of the albums. You know, every single one of them represents a certain time and a certain identity that we have at that point. So to have Everything's Falling coming out right now, I feel like closes a chapter and a new one begins for the new era of The Warning.
1: Yes, absolutely. And I want to talk about that, this new era. But before that, and this might be kind of connected to that idea, this album, you know, as it's gotten announced and as you've talked about it, it's been described as your most intentional collection of songs you've ever written. And I would say, listening through your discography, watching you live, you know, listening to the live performances, you're very intentional in everything you do and in all the songs you write and all the music you make. So what sort of made this different? How did you approach this one different than the past albums?
0: I think that the way that we went into the actual writing sessions of it, we were really structured. We had been kind of fantasizing about what we wanted this album to be since like almost a year before. So when we went, like when we were able to carve out time from being on the road and going into a studio, we had a very laid out battle plan more than anything. We had topics and song titles and how many songs we wanted out of like each emotion that we wanted to talk about in the album. And we had visual identity before we even had the musical accompaniment to it. So by going into this process in such a like structured way, we were able to not only talk about everything that we wanted to talk about, but discover things that we hadn't known about these feelings that we had had. So I think that by intentional, we mean that it is exactly what we wanted to do since the beginning. And it turned out even better than we had hoped for.
1: What was one of the things you guys discovered throughout this process?
0: Well, you know, one thing that really stuck with me was that we got to know each other on a more deeper level, if that's even possible, because we're sisters and we've known each other our whole lives. But we kind of found out that stuff that we wanted to talk about and experiences that we've had on the road and being a band and women and as sisters, we lived in a very different way, and we hadn't really like talked about it, even though we were living the same things on stage and stuff like that. We kind of like process them in a very different way, and we kind of never had talked about it that deeply before than when we were writing some songs. So I think it was just crazy to know my sisters even more, which is insane.
1: I love it. Daniela, Paulina, Alejandra, thank you so much for being here. We are just getting started as we get ready for the new album from The Warning. Everything's Falling, coming out this Friday. More with The Warning coming up. Right now, though, it is the latest from them off of that new album. This one is Kerosene. It's Loudwire Nights.

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1: Hey, wait, Steve, isn't your brother coming to one of our live shows?
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1: Oh, yeah.
2: Yeah.
1: We're going to make you uncomfortable.
3: Tougher with a sibling, though, I think. A little
1: challenge
3: bit,
1: accepted.
3: But we're doing a bit called Whose Penis is Pinker?
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0: Huge thanks to Daniela, Paulina, and Alejandra of The Warning for hanging with us tonight as we get ready for the new album, Everything's Falling, coming out this Friday. And, you know, you guys have already gone a little deep into this, talking about just how you've learned some things about each other throughout this process. And, you know, I imagine hindsight, you know, that's beautiful and powerful. But I also got to imagine it can also have some difficulty in that, too, or just in getting to those deeper places or kind of opening yourself up or being open to someone else opening themselves up. And, you know, it is nothing new for The Warning, but every song on this album, I mean, it just feels like it comes from a deeply personal place. And so I love hearing you guys say that and discovering new things. Like in the opening of Bruises, you know, you saying forgiveness is expensive. Like that line just, oof, you know, that's a deep one. Was it? So as you went through this, as you discovered things, as you got to know each other better, I mean, was it difficult at times to kind of get that deep or to get that open, get that honest?
1: I wouldn't describe it as difficult, but maybe unexpected at times, because then you yourself wouldn't even know you would like get that or emotional or feel that strongly about something.

0: like when you were fighting for a lyric or a specific part of the song, you're like, why am I so passionate about this? Where is this coming from? It was sort of like a musical therapy session in moments. So yeah, no, it was, I think, more than difficult, sometimes surprising.
1: Yeah, I love that. Which, again, like five albums into it and doing it for, you know, over a decade, like to still get surprised and to still find new things like that, like that's got to be such a great feeling.
0: For sure, for sure. And even though we've already written from a personal place before, because we started not writing from personal experiences when we were young because we didn't have a lot to write about, to kind of figuring it out into now this album having fully fleshed personal experiences, kind of like being at their rawest moments. So yeah, that's definitely a new thing for us on this album.
1: More with The Warning coming up right now. It's The Scorps, Slotwire Nights.

0: GNR, it's Loudwire Nights. My name is Chuck, hanging with you all night tonight, man. Thank you for letting me tag along with whatever it is that you've got going on this Wednesday night. I'm going to take a quick break. When I get back, we are joined once again by Daniela, Alejandra, and Paulina, the three sisters of the warning. They're up next.
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2: Huge thanks to Daniela, Paulina, and Alejandra of The Warning for hanging with us tonight. The new album, Everything's Falling, is coming out on Friday. And guys, it's so great to have you on the show, diving deep into it. And I got to say, you know, getting to listen through the album, and we had you on the show, you know, earlier this year when Kerosene first came out, when the album wasn't even, you know, announced or anything like that. You talked about it, and you've already mentioned it too here, about this being a end of a chapter, start of a new era. And it does feel like this, this album feels like a new sort of starting point for The Warning, which again is weird because you've been doing this for so long and you know, this is your fifth album, but it definitely sounds like you've tapped into something new, something fresh. Like it is the beginning of something. I mean, does it feel that way to you?
3: I think that in a sense it does. I mean, every single album that you put out, you always think that it's your best one and that you've grown, that you've changed, and that it's noticeable. But I think that with this album specifically, we felt the growth and the change before we even wrote it. We wrote Keep Me Fed, we released Keep Me Fed, and then we kept touring with it. And just the topics that we were kind of talking about writing about in the future were already so different and a little bit more personal. So going into the studio and knowing that you already changed as a person and then that's going to be reflected on an album, it's a very special feeling. Again, we've been a band for almost 13 years and we've changed before the public's eyes for such a long time. But growing from being, I don't know how to explain it, but I think that the steps that we've taken as a band have been slow but steady, and now we just feel like our feet are firmly planted on the ground and that we can explore more things that we haven't been able to explore before with such liberty and confidence, because the three of us have already grown up to be able to do that.
4: And we've learned a lot. So even now we can focus on every single aspect of releasing an album, because there's a lot. So we're excited for this new era in all the senses, musically, visually, the live shows. We're preparing so many things and we're excited for this new moment.
2: Could you, obviously it sounds like the way you even began to approach this album was different, you know, structured, and you had these ideas in mind. From an early point, could you feel like, oh yeah, this is going to be a special one, or this is going to be we are going to discover new things, or we're going to push ourselves in new ways?
4: Well, we were hoping we would. I think we structured everything, but again, open to the possibility that everything can change.
5: I mean, it was a scary moment, because for Keep Me Fed, we had been writing throughout the years and we had a few songs to pick from when we were deciding to, make Keep Me Fed. For this album, we had nothing, and we just went in the studio and wrote for a month. Mm-hmm. And we got an album out of that. But I feel at least personally, I was so scared because I didn't know what to expect. You know, we only had ideas and visual ideas, images and
4: phrases
5: or topics or, you know, references, musical references, but we had nothing musically going on. So I think it was a very new experience to just write everything from scratch in a certain period of time and hoping we would get an album out of that.
4: Yes.
5: But honestly, it worked out great. I think it was a bit scary to do this in this new way, but it worked out great. Then we recorded the album and it turned out amazing.
4: And to Alice's point, we took the time off the road to create this album. That meant we stopped touring, but we already had tours scheduled after that.

0: So we had to come up with an album in that time frame because we were already going back into the road. I mean, it wouldn't have had, nothing would have happened if we didn't get it in that time frame, but we wanted to, you know, we wanted to complete it so we could go out in the road and just not be touring and still working creatively during that time for that album to be only that, you know, the time spent creatively was the only time that we worked on that album.
1: Was that easy to let go then when you finished it and then you went back on the road? Or were you still kind of like thinking through it like, oh, we should change this or we should do this?
0: It was easy. It was so easy. Yeah. Awesome. We're just like, oh, we did it.
2: Yeah. We're like, we're done.
0: Yes. Perfect. Let's move on.
1: The Warning, thank you so much for being here. We got plenty more time with you. We'll keep chatting in the next hour. Right now, it is Let Down and Do It For The Love. It's Loudwire Nights.

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1: It caught a fish called a sucker, and they just threw it on the ground. But then eventually it got thrown on the fire, and somebody said, "Ooh, you going to eat it?" And one of my friends picked it up and took a bite out of its back and threw it back in. It was not cooked.
2: No.
1: It had to still be river temperature.
3: Oh, God.
2: How do you want your meat cooked? River temp?
3: I want my sucker river temp.
4: Yeah.
2: How do you want your meat? Medium river, please.
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